around and stealing some chickens. No roses like his now. Yeah. Yeah. Yes, I love my chicken.

This is Mike Elliott from Elliott and the Audio Kings. When I'm in Haliburton County, I catch the blues on the Buckslide Blues Cruise on 100.9 Canoe FM.

to see what they were doing there. And if we hadn't flew out at snowstorm, we'd be there to January.

All right, that was a double shot of Tony Joe White. We just heard Stockholm Blues, and apparently Tony Joe White and his band made it to Stockholm in Sweden, and they're talking a little bit there about drinking the bad whiskey and being hard on luck, low on funds, but determined to keep moving forward. So you got to admire the man for that. I do have a text from Richard Brown, which says, "The anniversary of Blind Owl, Alan Wilson of Canned Heat, was just a couple of days ago. I was curious why he was called Blind Owl, so I did a little research, and apparently Alan Wilson was very nearsighted, so much so that he could barely see without these great big, round, thick glasses. And his facial features resembled a bit of an owl, so they called him Blind Owl. And he was certainly a keen studier of blues history, particularly of Sunhouse. And he did some actual recordings with Sunhouse. He found him and did some recording with him. He's so a very important man in blues. He was a member of the 27 Club, unfortunately, and that's the club of all those great rock and blues musicians who passed at the young age of 27. So Richard says, perhaps you could play something featuring the harmonica. Well, I don't think I could go wrong on this song. It's On the Road Again by Canned Heat.

All right, that's going out to Richard Brown and anyone that likes the harmonica. And I hope that's all of you. So next up, we got the great Little Milton, who celebrated a birthday yesterday. I'm going to play the song, That's What Love Will Make You Do. And don't we all know about the foolish things we do when we've been in love? Maybe you are in love now. God help you. Milton was one of those artists who could effortlessly bridge the worlds of blues and soul. And this 1970s classic is a perfect example. Smooth, soulful, and full of blues feeling. When Little Milton sings about the crazy things love can make you do, you believe every word of it.

Hey, it's Rich Anton, and we're listening to the Buckslide Blues Cruise together. So glad you're joining me. It's great to just listen to some great blues with you. That was The Sweetest Thing by J.J. Gray and Mo Fro. And the coolest thing I discovered about that song was that they collaborated with Toots Hibbert of Toots and the Maytals. And if you know your reggae, you'll have recognized that voice of Toots there in the background. And I think that's so cool that they collaborated with Toots. I'm a big reggae fan. So to hear him collaborating with J.J. Gray and Mo Fro was pretty big for me. Let's take a different turn now. We're going to hear a song from Ray Charles called Mr. Charles's Blues. He actually released an album called The Genius Sings the Blues. And it's an interesting to hear like some of his early blues influences. They're mostly from the Atlantic Records. And you can hear his also blending of soul and gospel and R&B and blues, and it all comes together in his unique sound, which is, I guess, why they call him the genius. Here's Mr. Charles's Blues on Canoe.

0: That was one of my all-time favorite musicians, Mr. Ray Charles. Just love that guy, his piano playing and his singing. Just to me, it's just absolutely extraordinary. I'm going to play you one more song, and then I'm going to maybe look for a few requests. I got some songs lined up on the computer that are also great, but a couple more requests would be kind of nice. I'm going to play you a song from Little Magic Sam, a Toronto band. I've had the pleasure of seeing a few times and jamming with once. This song is live from the Rivoli, which is a bar and pool hall upstairs, and they do the music at the pool hall. I think it's like every other month or every other Sunday or something. I'm not sure. You'd have to check their website for their next gig there, but they are going to be playing at the Harvest Music Festival in Fredericton, New Brunswick, September 19th. And they're going to be performing in Toronto at the Elma Combo for the Toronto Blues Fest Founders Night. That's Saturday, October 3rd. Here's a live cut from the Rivoli, Get Up and Go from Canoe.
1: Okay.

0: That's Get Up and Go from the Little Magic Sam Band. Ah, I got something from Michelle. I'm not sure how to take this from this computer onto this computer. I'm not tech savvy, but I'm hoping that your request is Billy. Well, actually, maybe we'll clarify. Let's get back to Michelle a little bit. Let me know, Michelle, if you want Lady Sings the Blues by Billie Holiday. Until then, let's hear from a gentleman that is an incredible singer-songwriter. He copyrighted over 300 songs, original songs, and he was pretty strong for a black man to be speaking his mind about racial inequality back in the 60s. This is Big Bill Brunzi with the song When Will I Get to Be Called a Man on Canoe.
1: When I was born into this world,

Big Bill Brunzi. He also wrote, while he was sort of political, he also wrote a lot of really funny songs. If you've got a sense of humor, you should check out some of his songs like Long Tall Mama and It Was a Dream. He wrote some really funny stuff. Let's play some Jimmy Rogers. Why Did You Do It?

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That was Early in the Morning by Junior Wells and Buddy Guy. What a duo. Well, I got time for a few more tunes. I'm going to play you Muddy Waters, I'm Ready. Muddy Waters was the first blues band I was really, I think, exposed to and started to fall in love with.

The blues was Muddy Waters. And we're going to hear from Keb Mo, Soon As I Get Paid. And we're going to wrap it up with Working Man from Otis Rush. So I do thank you for all your texts, and thank you for listening, and see you next week.

this is Rich Anton saying thanks for joining me on another Buckslide Blues Cruise. I'm here every Tuesday from 7 to 9 p.m. on 100.9 Canoe FM, 97.1 in Minden. Do stay tuned for David Mayer's award-winning show, Tuesday Night Sessions.

Good evening. It is David Mayer welcoming you to another edition of Tuesday Night Sessions. Happy to have you with us. For the next couple of hours, we're going to be taking a look at an interesting record label, one that actually had two lives in the early 60s, an outlet for the myriad of great sounds coming out of New Orleans, and then later on in the decade was absorbed into the Imperial Records Liberty Group and was relaunched as a soul music label around about 1966, based in Los Angeles, and a completely different roster of artists. It is the Minute Label, founded in New Orleans in 1959 by Joe Banaschak, a local record distributor, and he ran a company called A1 Record Distribution in New Orleans, and another fellow, Larry McKinley, who was an influential local radio announcer and program director. It was a basic dynamic, a music industry entrepreneur, and an influential local DJ who had the ability to break a record all by himself. As a matter of fact, Larry McKinley is credited with breaking What I'd Say by Ray Charles when Atlantic was in some serious financial difficulty around about 1959. While the first artist to record for Minute Records was a fellow called Matthew Jacobs, also known as Boogie Jake. He was approached by Joe Banaschak. He proposed Jacobs be the first to record for the brand new Minute Records label. And a couple of things, Early Morning Blues and Bad Luck and Trouble, ended up being recorded in June of 1959. Boogie Jake's music, reminiscent of the Juke Joint. And this first single also was picked up for national distribution by Chess Records in Chicago. Pretty good start for a fledgling operation. Boogie Jake, also known as Matthew Jacobs, to start things off on tonight's Tuesday Night Sessions on 100.9 Canoe FM.

Boogie Jake with Bad Luck and Trouble opening things up on Tuesday night sessions this evening as we look at Minute Records out of New Orleans at this point. In early 1960, Minute held some auditions in New Orleans, hoping to come up with some local talent to record. They hired 22-year-old Alan Toussaint as a piano accompanist for the auditions. He was already an experienced hand arranging and accompanying musicians both in New Orleans clubs and the recording studio. They liked Alan so much, they hired him to be in charge of all recording sessions. So he became the man responsible for most of the hits on Minute. He played, he wrote, he arranged, he produced the music. Joe Banaschak described how he saw it. Quote, Alan Toussaint would make the records. It was my job to sell them. Here's Minute's first national production hit. Alan Toussaint arranged it, but unlike many others around this time, he didn't write it. But Alan Toussaint did get to add some tasty piano on the track. Here's Jesse Hill's 1960 hit, Oop Poop A Doo, on Tuesday Night Sessions.

Boo-poop-a-doo from Jesse Hill. Not sure what language that is, but it did reach number 28 in the summer of 1960. It sold 800,000 copies around Mardi Gras time that year alone. Alan Toussaint's partner at the time of joining Minute was another Alan, Alan Orange, and they wrote and recorded as Alan and Alan, although not much, and with very little response from the buying public. Alan Toussaint produced and is way in the background for his pal Alan Orange's early Minute release from 1960, Minute Records Tonight on

And Talon Orange and True Love Never Dies, 1960 release. In 1961, Minute Records reached a distribution deal with Lou Chud of Imperial Records out in Los Angeles, allowing national distribution throughout the U.S. on their records. And shortly thereafter, Minute had a number one hit in 1961, despite the fact the song was banned from national exposure on American Bandstand on the grounds that it was derogatory. Yes, Dick, it's derogatory, but I give it an 86 to dance to. It's Ernie Cado on Tuesday Night Sessions. Mother.

Alan Toussaint, the house producer in the peak years of Minute, the first go-round anyway, between 61 and 63, including production of that song, Mother-in-Law. Joe Banaschak, who founded Minute and a sister label called Instant Records, was truly in love with the sounds he heard from the clubs in New Orleans, and he seldom seems to have heard any artist expressing confidence and inspiration in their performance that he didn't want to release. So you've got hard-rocking numbers sharing space on the release list with harmony numbers like this one by the Humdingers, soon to change their name to the Showmen. It's called The Owl Needs You. General Johnson, still obvious as vocalist. And then a better-known Minute release from 1961 after they changed their name. It is 100.9 in Halliburton, 97.1 in Minden. Tuesday Night Sessions on

0: I Feel Good, Let's Do It Again. Great vocal, and it didn't even hit the top 50 in its day. A Minute Records release number 631 from 1961. And when that song came out in 1961, there was some doubt whether or not rock and roll would stand. An impassioned vocal there, General Johnson, on what's become an anthem for the showman. We're covering the first of the two lives of Minute Records, the company's early 60s hit-making heyday, and we are back with more on Tuesday Night Sessions in a moment.
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0: We're looking at the independent record label Minute Records on Tuesday Night Sessions this evening. Currently, their first incarnation is Joe Banaschak's New Orleans label in the early 60s. Banaschak, who was born in 1923 in Baltimore, Maryland, he held a truly historic audition in January of 1960 at the WYLD, the Wild Radio Studio, to recruit talent for his new label. Alan Toussaint showed up that night along with a stellar array, many of whom we'll hear from in the next few minutes, people like Benny Spellman, Aaron Neville, Irma Thomas, Joseph Arrington, better known as Joe Tex, Wilbert Smith, who used the name Lee Diamond on stage, Jesse Hill was there, Alan Orange, and a vocal group called the Del Royals, all in one evening. While not present that evening, but signed to Minute's sister label, Instant, Chris Canner recorded this one in 1961. It's Tuesday Night Sessions on Canoe.

0: like it like that.
1: I like it like that. That's part one of Chris Kanner's 1961 hit. Some of the artists who recorded that day I mentioned, well, Jesse Hill showed up with a raggedy tape of Ooh Pooh Padoo. Alan Orange and Aaron Neville were signed, Joe Tex, the Del Royals as well, and this gal came along with her husband, the sultry, seductive soul of Irma Thomas, the first in a series of great songs that, although they weren't real big sellers, they made her one of the era's rising stars. From 1961, originally on the Bandy label, this is Look Up, Irma Thomas.

100.9 Canoe FM in Halliburton, and that's Look Up from Irma Thomas. And I mentioned the audition sessions that led to Alan Toussaint being hired to run the operations at Minute Records. Well, virtually all of the artists who auditioned that day went on to have success in the near future with the label. Although this fellow wasn't one of them. He was already being managed by DJ Larry McKinley, one of the partners at Minute. Ernest Cador, or as he was known, Ernie Cado, Minute Records this evening on Tuesday Night Sessions.

Certain Girl from Ernie K. Doe in 1961, another in a string of early 60s hits for the man. This group auditioned for Minute, and they went on to record a few things, borrowed a little bit from the mother-in-law theme. This time it's a nagging wife who throws pies at the singer of the group. They're called the Del Royals, a 1961 Minute single on Canoe FM's Tuesday Night Sessions.

It's always nagging. That's the Del Royals from 1961, and we're looking at Minute Records this evening. And happy to have you along this evening. A lot of the songs of Alan Toussaint were credited to Naomi Neville. That's his mother's maiden name. That was because of unpaid royalties owed to Alan Toussaint. Court proceedings to get those funds were expensive, so he used his mom as a nom de plume to get around it. Naomi Neville, no relation to this man or his brothers, a big, hulking young man fresh out of jail, a dagger tattooed under one eye. He recorded a few sides for Minute and then went on to become a huge international star, but not until many years later. Aaron Neville with a Naomi Neville composition from 1961 on Tuesday Night Sessions.

That's Aaron Neville, and I'm waiting at the station. And Alan Toussaint, one of the hottest producers in the business at this point. During 1 month in 1961 alone, he had a hand in 7 records that got into the charts. This fellow was by far the most popular R&B artist in New Orleans at that time. So bigger things were expected from Benny Spellman. He sang that deep bass part to open up Mother-in-Law, and he asked Alan Toussaint to write him a song kind of like that. And much like The Showman, this record charted nationally but never reached the top tier, yet has grown in stature over the years thanks to numerous covers of Both Sides of this 1961 single. So let's hear Both Sides from Benny Spellman. It's Tuesday Night Sessions on Canoe FM.

fortune-teller, that's Benny Spellman. Actually, both sides of his 1962-minute release. The Rolling Stones brought that one to my attention. British Invasion fans could find a few in there to keep them busy, given the originals by several Brit rock favorites, including Fortune Teller and Something You Got, I Like It Like That, both by Chris Kenner. Alan Toussaint, producer, arranger, frequently songwriter as well. And if anyone needed convincing that Joe Banaschak had a resident genius under contract, the results spoke for themselves. More on Little Independent Minute Records, right now based in New Orleans, Louisiana, when Tuesday Night Sessions continues on Canoe FM in just a moment.

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4: We're back on Canoe FM with Tuesday night sessions and our look at minute records. First of all, in the early 60s, later to blossom again as a West Coast soul label. Got a few more from Minute's New Orleans era. This one was later reworked by Wilson Pickett for one of the biggest dance hits of the decade, but you can hardly recognize it from the original. Chris Kanner running down a whole list of different dances on Tuesday night sessions.

The original version of Land of a Thousand Dances from Chris Kenner, released on Minute Records' sister label, Instant Records. It was Joe Banaschak, the owner of Minute Records, that was driving down Airline Highway one day when he noticed a Meal a Minute sign over the restaurant there. Loved the name, how it conveyed the idea of a short and sweet recording, and decided to spell Minute, M-I-N-I-T, just like he saw it in the Meal a Minute sign. In keeping with the same idea, he later formed the Instant label, even faster than a minute. In 1961, Banaschak formed a subsidiary label to Instant called Alon. That's NOLA, spelt backwards, New Orleans, Louisiana. It was there that Alan Toussaint's group, the Stokes, recorded Whipped Cream. That was a little bit later on after his military service, but Whipped Cream was later covered by Herb Alpert and the Tijuana Brass. Well, she was later to become known as the Soul Queen of New Orleans, but at this point still establishing herself as that. One of the songs that gained her that reputation, though, Irma Thomas from 1962 on Canoe FM's Tuesday Night.

Lots of covers of that one over the years. A Minute Records release, an Alan Toussaint production, and another hit for the Hot Minute Records label in New Orleans. Well, Lou Chudd at Imperial Records, who distributed Minute Records releases across the U.S., his company had gone cold. Their big artists like Fats Domino and Ricky Nelson weren't selling as they did, so the suspicion was they were holding back on promoting those New Orleans recordings. Perhaps they were jealous, maybe some belt tightening going on. Regardless, it led to a deterioration in the relationship between Minute Records owner Joe Banaschak and their national distributor, Imperial Records, in Los Angeles. The storm clouds were building for Minute Records. This man is said to have been an influence on Little Richard ever since Richard saw this outrageous figure getting off the bus in Macon, Georgia in the 50s. Apparently taught Little Richard how to play piano. A foot-high pompadour and spangly jeweled sunglasses, S.Q. Reader, later Escarita, 1962 release on Minute. It's Tuesday Night Sessions on Canoe.

That's Never Again on 100.9 Canoe FM, SQ Reader Jr. And by this time, Larry McKinley had divested himself of his stake in Minute Records with the Paola investigations. It was no longer prudent to be seen as a DJ owning a record company, a conflict of interest. So he tried putting things in his wife's name, but they were wise, so he sold out. Here's another Showman release that would become more popular as the years went on, eventually becoming a huge Carolina Beach music favorite, about a gal with a 39-21-40 shape on Tuesday night sessions.

100.9 in Halliburton, 97.1 in Minden. It's David Mayer with Tuesday Night Sessions on Canoe FM. General Johnson and the Showman from 1963. And as Irma Thomas tells it, Otis Redding came down to New Orleans and she played him this song. It did very little for Irma when she recorded it, but shortly afterwards, Otis cut the tune as Pain in My Heart. Irma turned out to be quite miffed, still is apparently, from late 63 as the hits were starting to wind down for Minute Records first time around. Here's Ruler of My Heart, Irma Thomas on Canoe.

From 1963, one of the final hits on the Minute Records label, as far as their New Orleans incarnation was concerned. The 1960 to 63 Minute label has long been known for the early work of some of the most talented and enduring performers on the New Orleans scene. When Alan Toussaint left for the Army in 1963, the label lost its creative mojo and the hits stopped coming. Banishak sold the Minute catalog to Lou Chud of Imperial Records. Imperial was itself bought by Liberty in 1963, so little was issued for a few years beyond a few reissue packages of New Orleans sides, which they now owned. Essentially, though, in the day, the label was in limbo. But it was eventually relaunched by Liberty Records as a soul music label in 1966, based in Los Angeles, and with a completely new roster of artists. The debut release for the reconstituted Minute Records was by this guy, and you could almost do a show on him. He later recorded for Stax and made a name for himself as an accomplished songwriter. Bass line on this tune would be lifted by the Spencer Davis Group. Catchy soul hit from Homer.

second go-round for the Minute Records label, now based in L.A. That is Homer Banks and that first release second time round. And this one, I have to admit, is pretty obscure. It comes my way thanks to its Northern Soul popularity. Those English DJs uncovering all those ignored soul sides. The group is called The Fiends. You've got me bent out of shape on 100.9 in Halliburton, 97.1 in Minden. 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
1: David Mayer back with you, Tuesday night sessions on Canoe FM. And a lot of folks, even those who own OJ songs, don't know they recorded for many different labels in the 60s before they found success with Philadelphia International and Gamble and Huff in the 70s, Love Train and such. Here's one they cut for Minute Records in 1967. It's the Venerable OJs on Tuesday night sessions.

Let's hold on from the OJ's 1967. This is 100.9 Canoe FM, and we're exploring the vaults of Minute Records, first in New Orleans, now revitalized and headquartered in Los Angeles. A stalwart of that new Minute roster in its early days, here's just one of the releases from Jimmy Holiday. It's called Give Me Your Love. Minute Records tonight on Tuesday Night Sessions.

Jimmy Holiday from 1967. The new Minute Records label releases out of Los Angeles used any number of outside studios, and they leased recordings at times to fill out their release schedule. And they were not all done at the same location. This new Minute Records, although it did not yield massive hits, did become a treasure trove for Northern Soul DJs and soul collectors over the years. It's often that less popular stuff that has the most interest and, indeed, the most value to some people. Clydie King was the focus of a Tuesday Night Sessions program a couple of years back, long before her success as a 70s background vocalist. She recorded solo for numerous West Coast labels. Despite her talent, she had little success with sales. The Northern Soul DJs were paying attention, though, and this one ranks as an all-time Northern Soul floor-filling fave, a minute release from 1967. It's Tuesday Night Sessions with Clydie King and Jimmy Holiday.

100.9 in Halliburton, 97.1 in Minden. It's Canoe FM. Clydie King with Jimmy Holiday. And Clydie cut some great tracks on her own in the late 60s for Minute Records. Here's one of them.

100.9, this is Canoe FM and Tuesday Night Sessions. Clyde King there. Jimmy McCracklin, another artist who recorded for innumerable record labels from the 1940s onwards. He cut some sides in Los Angeles for Minute in 1967 and more into 68 and 69. And included here is this amusing little number reminiscent of Tramp from Otis Redding and Carla Thomas. 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

Dog, Part 1 from Jimmy McCracklin on Minute Records. And we're featuring Minute, the little bit significant Minute Records label on Tuesday Night Sessions. Tonight you're tuned to Canoe FM. And another artist who would go on to work with Gamble and Huff in Philadelphia as a songwriter, pianist, arranger, and producer, his name is Gene Dozier. And here he is with his group, The Brotherhood, a tasty instrumental that I think would make a pretty good piece of theme music. It's Tuesday Night Sessions on...

the Funk from Gene Dozier and the Brotherhood in 1967 as we continue looking at the output of the record label Minute Records. Perhaps the most important signing to that revamped Minute Record label, this guy, one of the great soul talents of them all, Bobby Womack. At the time, he was ostracized, the fallout from having married Sam Cooke's widow within weeks of Sam's death. Minute sent him to American Studios in Memphis to record with Chips Moman and his crack studio band of musicians. It was a fortuitous meeting. Although Womack's sales weren't huge, his career was relaunched. The American guys said they absolutely loved working with Bobby Womack. From the first of two LPs he recorded in Memphis in 1968, the Fly Me to the Moon LP, here's a track called Take Me. It's Tuesday Night Sessions on Canoe FM.

0: 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It's part two in the life of Little Minute Records here on Tuesday Night Sessions, and we'll continue with more on Canoe FM in just a moment.
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0: David Merbach here on Tuesday Night Sessions. We're exploring the recorded output of Little Minute Records this evening, first as a New Orleans R&B label and now into the late 60s as a Los Angeles soul label. Like many others signed to Minute Records at this time, Ike and Tina Turner had a pedigree, recording for an endless series of labels, big and small, since the 50s, including Phil Spector sessions, so they were not unknown. Here's one of their Minute tracks from 1969. It's Tuesday Night Sessions on Canoe FM.
3: He may never be

That's Tina Turner, all right. I'm going to do all that I can. That's Ike and Tina and the Ike Cats, a minute release from 1969. And there are a few Gene Taylors out there. This one, I believe, was the American jazz bassist Gene Taylor, who cut a couple of tracks in a more soulful vein for Minute in the late 60s. It's called You've Got My Nose Wide Open from 1969 on Canoe FM and Halliburton.

Got my nose wide open from Gene Taylor looking at minute records now into the late 60s. Junior Parker cut most of his hits with Don Roby at Duke Records down in Houston, but he sprang free in the 60s for some sides with some other labels, including this one-off single, 4 Minute, in 1969. It's Tuesday Night Sessions with Little Junior Parker and the Worried Life Blues.

100.9 Canoe FM and the Worried Life Blues from Little Junior Parker in 1969. Well, this LP came out on Minute Records and yielded this as a pretty big hit. Produced by Johnny Rivers, it features the L.A. Wrecking Crew, featuring Joe Osborne on bass, Al Wilson from the LP Searching for Dolphins.

Big hit for Al Wilson, 1969 session, The Snake, and originally coming out on Minute Records. We're going to wind it down, one of the final releases for Minute Records in 1970. It's from Bobby Womack's LP, My Prescription. 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

Bobby Womack from My Prescription in 1970. And if Minute Records did nothing else in L.A. or in New Orleans, they brought Bobby Womack to the fore with some of his finest recordings. Go back to 1968, the Fly Me to the Moon LP, for a song written by Bobby Womack with Wilson Pickett. Now, Pickett had the hit, but Bobby was on Wilson's version, and they were all with the same Memphis musicians for both renditions. We'll close it out on Minute Records tonight with this one. It's Tuesday Night Sessions and Bobby Womack.

0: Great tune from Bobby Womack. That's his version of I'm in Love. It's 100.9 Canoe FM, David Mayer, and our look at Minute Records. And along with Imperial and the Liberty labels, Minute was closed down and consolidated into the United Artists record group in 1970, a victim more of industry changes than lack of fine output, I think. Two eras, very varied, two entertaining sets of recordings, and Minute Records, a great example of a tiny independent record label whose influence far outstripped their initial success. And we're going to come back with more on Tuesday Night Sessions right after we take this short break.
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0: Well, if you're still planning on picking up a ticket or two for our Canoe FM trip draw down east, I suggest you make your move soon. 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King Biscuit Boy paid a visit to New Orleans to record with Alan Toussaint, and here's one of the tracks.

Curly Bridges on UFM, and just about time for me to hush up and head on out of here. A fine selection of maple music coming up next here, Rainbow Country up at midnight, and you lost souls might just got James Riley with an album from the attic around 2 in the morning. I'll return with more Tuesday Night Sessions next week, and you're invited to tune in again. Thanks for listening tonight. It's David Barron. 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
1: the Haliburton Highlands.

It's Bud the Spud from the bright red mud, rolling down a highway smiling. The Spuds are big on the back of Bud's rig. They're from Prince Edward Island. They're from Prince Edward Island. Now from Charlottetown or from Summerside, they

People from east to west that like the spuds from the island best, cause they'll stand up to the hardest test right on the table. So when you see that big truck rolling by, wave your hand or kind of wink your eye, cause that's Bud the Spud from old PEI with another big load of potatoes.

0: growed, of the best doggone potatoes that's ever been growed. And they're from Prince Edward Island, they're from Prince Edward Island.
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1: There's lots of places throughout the county where you can get your bingo sheets. You can go to places like the West Guildford Shopping Center, Carnarvon, Jug City, Halliburton Highlands Brewery on Highway 35, Eagle Lake Country Market, the Lucky Dollar in Gooderham, Agnew's General Store in Wilberforce, and the Buttermilk Falls Resort. 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There's Todd's Independent, Halliburton Foodland, Halliburton Jug City, and last but not least, right here at Canoe FM.
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1: The following program is an all-language show which includes open discussions on topics related to the LGBTQ plus community and beyond, including, but not limited to, mature subject matter such as sex and sexuality, personal experiences, and more. We aim to create a respectful and inclusive space for all. Listener discretion is advised. The views and opinions expressed are those of the guests and do not necessarily reflect the views and opinions of the producers and this outlet. Stay tuned for thought-provoking conversations and so much more.
2: Back in those days, there really was not any really good queer representation that was successful. 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

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As I like to call it, a little gay radio show working to give voice to the LGBT community and beyond. 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I'm producer and host, Mark Tara. 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So, today, award-winning gay porn star Jeremy Feist joins me to talk about his journey as an adult gay content creator. We'll get a glimpse into Canada's gay porn scene, Jeremy's love of baking, as well as being a fashion designer. We'll find out about all of those things and more. In hour two, music from LGBT artists, independent artists, voices that we've come to know and love in classic disco, classic 80s, classic house. All that lies ahead as we start this journey through Rainbow Country. Our first stop, the Rainbow Country Bookstore. Today, award-winning writer Paige Mailot reads from her memoir, My Body is Distant, a book that tells the author's trans journey to self-realization.

0: Memory is a slippery and selective thing. To provide an example, think back to your earliest memory. One of mine was a hot summer day in 1979. I would have been 4 years old and my sister Lana only two. The memory begins with us running barefoot across cool, shaded grass behind the turn-of-the-century schoolhouse our father skillfully converted into our childhood home. As I ran and Lana chased after me, grasshoppers sprang from the grass, cicadas screeched in the trees, and the neighbor's cows grazed in fields on the other side of the electrified fences which surrounded our property. Already, I have fabricated details to draw you into my story. While I know there were often cows in the fields which surrounded our house, and that cicadas often screeched in the trees, I don't remember how warm it really was. And I can't recall whether cicadas were out or if there were cows nearby that day. I have only included these pseudo-facts to pave the way to a moment that stuck with and still shapes who I am some 40-something years later. I remember we found ourselves in the sun-warmed, wood-scented back shed where we discovered my father's tackle box. We pried open squeaky metal clasps, and inside we found the most incredible fishing lures. To our inexperienced eyes, they looked uncannily like actual fish, with shining scales drawn with metallic paints and gleaming bright eyes. Some were hinged in the middle to mimic realistic swimming, I assume. Lana grabbed as many fish as she could, somehow avoiding hooking herself. She looked up at me, her body vibrating with excitement as she said, "Let's see them swim." I agreed and gathered the rest. We ran out of the shed and across the lawn holding handfuls of jingling fish. I followed Lana to a deep circular pond ringed with flagstones, which my father had dug in the middle of our yard. Lana wasted no time as she climbed the stones and threw her handfuls into the water. When they struck the surface, years of dust splashed away and the lures came to life. The tiny fishes twisted and flipped just below the surface. Their chromatic scales flashed in a dizzying rainbow of colors before they sank. Each twinkled in the sunlight one last time, as if giving thanks, before they disappeared into the murky depths of the pond. "Did you see that?" Lana asked. "Throw yours." I recognized the potential consequences of tossing away my father's prized fishing lures, but I couldn't help myself. I wanted to see those colors. I needed to see if they truly could come to life again. I tossed mine, alone and in twos, at Lana's impatient urgings. We watched with amazement as they rolled and flashed in the murky water as they sank, leaving us with vivid memories and regret. For me, memory is a lot like my fish story. I only seem to remember moments which particularly delight or trouble me, and sometimes the ones that flash brightest are the ones that do both. I like to think my brightest memories are also the ones which have taught me valuable lessons, like how throwing away antique heirloom fishing lures can make your father cry. This memoir is, therefore, imperfect. It will contain details as true as I can remember them, and I'm certain some recollections will be incorrect or incomplete. All I can promise is that the memories in these pages are, to the best of my knowledge, influential moments of my life which have shaped me into the woman I am today. I hope you graciously accept that possibility as I recall these stories with you. By reading them, you can cause these memories to flash and sparkle once more. While not every recollection in this memoir shines, I believe it is important to include the difficult parts and the ones that beacon on regrettable decisions, because if we don't record these multicolored memories as accurately as possible, they might sink into the darkness and be lost forever. 2010, another 11 years later, in an abandoned amusement park. Emerging from a cloud of rose-scented mist, Callie's face is lit electric pink as we pass a buzzing neon heart on the tunnel's rocky wall. We float together in a giant rubber duck that pulls us along a submerged track toward an expanding arch of light. As we pass through the cave's mouth, sunlight gleams off the duck's droplet-sprinkled plastic wings, and the sequined lining of my bridal gown reflects shimmering rainbows across the water's surface. Callie caresses my ears. "What did you think?" "Best honeymoon ever," I say. "We're only getting started." A sly smirk hints at the corner of Callie's mouth as he pulls me close. I rest my cheek against his suit-covered chest, allowing myself to melt into the relaxing vibration of his affectionate purring. Being here, having him holding me, sharing this moment together in an actual tunnel of love with my husband has made all the fuss of the past 2 weeks of wedding mayhem worthwhile. This does truly feel perfect, even though I know that none of this is real. Not in the way most people value realness. I know this amusement park we're in, this plastic duck boat, and even our avatars are just lines of code stored on a softly humming server somewhere. Despite that, I feel an authentic bond with Callie, which is no less valid than the intimacy and trust that accompanies sharing your bed and life with someone in the real world. In loving relationships, we seek reassurances that our partner cares for us. Grand romantic gestures may be beautiful and sweep you off your feet, but they're easily staged. We communicate true love through a multitude of selfless moments. Love appears as an unprompted cup of tea, just the way you like it on a tough day. Or when you fawn over a beautiful sweater and a week later, it appears on the dining room table, even when it's not your birthday. Genuine gestures of love can even appear in an act as simple as being cuddled as the little spoon while you drift off to sleep. Despite what you might think, these gestures can mean more online. Callie's wedding suit is an excellent example. If he and I married in real life, he might buy or rent a suit. A tailor then measures and makes alterations, but all Callie has done is point and pay and pick it up when he's ready. Here, Callie inevitably tried on multiple suits from multiple online vendors, still spent real money to buy it, but then he also sank hours in an editor, carefully tweaking the suit's proportions to accommodate his unique furry body. It took me 3 days to find and fit a bridal dress that showed my tail and then edit a veil so that it didn't cut off my ears. Callie proposed with an emerald ring. While he likely didn't spend too much to buy it, he took the time to learn I preferred emeralds to diamonds. Communication and attention to detail mattered just as much here. He also scouted this abandoned amusement park for us to be alone. Thoughtful kindnesses like these are more than I've ever experienced in a real-life relationship. In some ways, online relationships better illustrate commitment and desire. In real life, you and I might walk together, your hand might bump mine, and we might like the feeling of accidental touch enough to hold hands. It could be sweet, but there's a casualness to this act that cannot occur online. In virtual worlds, we might similarly walk together, but you would intentionally position your character closer to mine, target me, and initiate a command like, slash hold hands with Lydia. While stepping out of a romantic moment to type may sound detached, if my online partner values the time required to specifically write an affectionate gesture just because they want to build a connection, doesn't that add something? Describing a character's intention is not only precise and deliberate, but every descriptive pose my partner writes is only for me, for us, to create our memorable moment. Whether we're holding hands or fighting or fucking, we craft line after line of descriptive prose, a conscious, poetic rededication to the value of our relationship. So, yes, I know that our relationship, our marriage, and this moment are not real in the way society might define it. But for a lonely and sick trans woman, they are everything. Besides, don't scientists say reality as we understand it might be lines of code anyway?
1: When we talk about the LGBTQ community as if it is something that just exists, I think we're indulging in wishful thinking. Communities aren't something that spring fully formed from the ether. They require some assembly. They need to be constructed. Still thinking about the 70s here, when I came out in Toronto, there were lots of different parts that didn't quite fit together. First, there were gay men who went to bars and baths. Most were pretty deeply in the closet. They shared a dirty secret and some overlapping friendship networks, but not much else. Then there were a self-proclaimed clutch of young activists around the body politic and the Gay Alliance Towards Equality, myself included, who tended to be a bit judgmental about anyone not properly out and willing to throat ram. In fact, one writer to the body politic called us the high principle Jesus Christ farts of the movement. Then there were the new class of gay entrepreneurs who were establishing the first gay businesses along Church Street. The Community Homophile Association was perhaps the largest organization in town, and it was run by George Hislop, a part owner of several of these businesses. The entrepreneurs saw the activists as troublemakers rocking a precarious boat, and we saw them as conservatives unable to embrace gay liberation. We felt much the same about MCC, the major gay-focused Christian organization at the time. When women from Chat, calling themselves the Cunts, broke off and denounced Hislop as a sexist in 1971, it made clear that a lot of women were also on a pretty different wavelength. Most lesbians were much more comfortable in feminist circles than hanging around with gay men. Not that they all agreed either. There were always the lesbian socialist feminists versus the radical feminist lesbians, and so on. Trans organizing was small and generally had little to do with any of us. Trans men were often concerned with distinguishing themselves from lesbians, and trans women were unwelcome in most lesbian spaces. Gay men were generally suspicious, unclear on the differences between sexual orientation and sexual identity. So it was all a bit of a hot mess. I suppose if you see community like a dysfunctional family where everybody fights all the time, you could call it a community. But if by community you mean people who are cooperating and fighting for a common goal, that probably didn't really happen until the 1980s, when we were all faced with challenges that we couldn't overcome alone. This is Tim McCaskill, a gay liberation dinosaur from another planet and author of Queer Progress.
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0: Jeremy Feist. Hi, how are you?
1: I'm doing well. How are you?
0: I am better now that I am talking to you, especially to talk about all things you and you. Let's start here, because I think this will be fun. 2021 Ravens Eden Awards.
1: Oh, God.
0: Three awards in particular. Best International Performer, Best Web Scene, Just for Fans, Boys Gone Wild in Vegas, and Hottest Puppy. Those three awards went to A1 Mr. Jeremy Feist. But wait, there's more.
1: Oh, God.
0: April 2026, the Grabby Awards Collaboration of the Year goes to the official world record Biggest Content Creator Orgy in History, Part 2. You were featured in that award-winning scene. Girl, you
1: in
0: are...
1: In all fairness, yes. just going by law of averages, it would have been weirder if I wasn't in there.
0: One of, what, 35 or something?
1: Yeah, like, I feel like there were enough people in there that eventually they just kind of, like, saw me show up and they were like, yeah, fuck it, just middle management, get in there.
0: Well, you are an award-winning... gay porn star. Here's my first question for you. How long have you been doing adult content? How long have you been doing this?
1: So, secretly, also, thank you for saying award-winning and star. Those two words are both doing a lot of work right now, but I appreciate you feeding into my delusion. I have been secretly doing this on and off since I was 18. So it's been about... Actually, you know what? I'm old enough to know better to reveal my age. So word's going to say a long time.
0: Mm-hmm. Well said. Well said. So at the age of 18, you said you started getting into this more secretly. What was it that led you to want to get into the adult content industry, the porn industry, especially here in Canada?
1: Like, the thing is, growing up, like, this was, you have to remember, this is pre-Glee. Once again, I am choosing to subtly hint how old I am, but this is pre-Glee. This is pre, you know, queer representation where you can find it. Back in those days, there really was not any really good queer representation that was successful. And, I mean, when you don't have representation, you find it where you can get it. And the only real representation that was of queer people by queer people for queer people was in the world of adult entertainment, right? So when that's kind of your only inroad, whatever you want to call it, that was kind of like, okay, this is where my people are. Let me go there, right? And then, you know, when I turned 18, I was like, I'm ready. I'm set. Let's do this now. So I applied to Squirts and Video Boys. For those of you who remember those back in the day, those are both Montreal studios. And then after that, I took a wee break from porn because I did a show called Hard TV, which was not a very good show. It was meant to be kind of like a infotainment show about gay porn. But unfortunately, the writing was bad. And I can say that because I was writing it. So I'm going to take responsibility for being a shit writer. I just had this thought in my head that was like, okay, I can continue to be in porn and do an okay job at it, you know, or I can take a step back, take a break, work on myself a little bit, and come back later on when I'm a little bit more mature and more grounded. And so I took a break. I did stuff around, you know, in the world of adults, you know, sexuality, you know, worked at we're not going to name them, but like a decently well-known leather store here in Toronto that shall not be named. I did a little bit of work in the pro dom world. And then cut to 2019. My husband and I were getting married, and I was like, I need to find a way to pay for this wedding. And, you know, fan content had started up. Everyone was starting to get into it. And I knew of a website that had just launched called Just for Fans that had been created by a friend of mine named Dominic Ford. And I just was like, why don't I just do this again? Like, I feel like I'm a more stable, mature person now than I was, you know, years ago. Let me jump back into this, make some money, pay for a wedding. And then thankfully it did, because it turns out weddings are expensive.
0: So you mentioned you essentially started at the age of 18 here in Canada, and you mentioned a couple of Montreal-based studio houses, essentially. So when you first started, was there a gay porn industry in Canada, really?
1: I mean, I was 18 or 19 at the time, so, like, there probably was, like, I think there was a lot of them. It was just that I was not of an age where I really knew a lot about it. So I just kind of, like, went where I could at that point. And that was kind of what broke me into it. That was my entryway into it. Nowadays, if there was a scene in Canada back in the days, which there was, it's only since expanded even further.
0: Hmm. You just mentioned Just for Fans. Can you give me, like, the elevator pitch in regards to what is Just for Fans for people who may not know?
1: Okay, so, like, Just for Fans is kind of like the fan content platform that is created by and for sex workers and content creators. So it was created by someone who was in the industry. It was initially designed to be like the more industry friendly version of OnlyFans, because OnlyFans was kind of like created by people who were not part of the industry, and then it just kind of became like what it is today. Whereas Just for Fans was always meant to be specifically an adult content platform created by people who are already creating adult content. And everyone on staff is themselves an adult content creator that is on the website.
0: And where are they located?
1: Technically speaking, Just for Fans is based out of, like, I think the United States, I think in Florida. But everyone on the team is kind of scattered to the winds at this point. Like, we have people, like, all over various states in the United States. And technically speaking, we have myself and another one of my coworkers are actually both in Toronto.
0: And you are part of Just for Fans. You work for them, correct?
1: Yeah.
0: And what is it that you do?
1: I am the senior accounts manager. And if you're thinking that that sounds like a vague general job term, that's because it is. I don't exactly know what my job is. But I run around making sure that everything behind the scenes is running smoothly, that nothing's on fire. And while I don't know exactly what I do for a living, Dominic does pay my salary, so we're just going to continue to pretend like I know what I'm doing. And we're not going to let him in on it.
0: Hey, Dominic.
1: He doesn't have to know that I'm just guessing at this point. He doesn't have to know that. No one tell him. Let's keep the ruse going.
0: So you just mentioned you are part of the team behind Just for Fans. Just for Fans, I'm fair to say, part of technology. Technology has really evolved society, you know, especially currently in the porn industry. In the adult industry, anyone with an internet connection and a smart device can essentially be an adult content creator. For yourself, how do you see this evolution of adult content that's out there now, especially when it comes to rising above the noise? Because everyone can essentially do it if they want to, but how do you rise above all that noise? for yourself, how do you personally do that?
1: Oh, boy. So what you're asking is a very difficult and sometimes occasionally fraught thing to do. Because unfortunately, it does kind of seem nowadays like in order to rise above that noise, you do kind of have to...
0: be more extreme?
1: A little bit. Like, there is this weird push towards what I'm going to call the Mr. Beastification of porn at times, where it feels like people are just kind of doing shit. And it's like, I like to say that, like, metrics can only get you so far. Like, when someone creates a scene and they're like, we fucked 10,000 guys in one day, or like, we fucked 1,000 guys in this McDonald's bathroom. And it's like, okay, the metrics sound good on paper, but most people are not going to be jacking off to numbers unless they have a very specific accounting fetish. Fan content is, or at least should be, about authenticity, right? Like, that's the whole reason that people gravitated towards this kind of content to begin with. And I think that it's less about rising above the noise and just kind of getting around it. Because it's like, when you have a bunch of people like that who are all clawing for attention using these kind of Mr. Beast style metrics, the way to cut through that is to just kind of ignore the noise, get around it, and present a more authentic version of, like, your sex life, so that, yeah, maybe it's not, like, you know, this whole I fucked 100 bottoms thing, but it's, like, it's, they're supposed to be watching two people who genuinely enjoy having sex with each other. And I don't want to see fan content turn into this Jackass-style stunt show where it's, like, we're just doing shit because we really, really want attention.
0: And on that note, we'll return after this Rainbow Country update.
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6: This is gay hip-hop artist, the Mangfather Bob Katz. An artist friend of mine recommended that I check out Mark Tara's Rainbow Country years ago, and I've been enjoying it ever since. Mark's excellent interviews highlight all aspects of the LGBTQ community, and he's not afraid to ask the difficult questions that other hosts avoid. And I love, love, love the music that Mark plays on Rainbow Country each week, especially when he plays my music. But seriously, Mark Tara has been such a supporter of my music and has turned me on to so many great LGBTQ artists that I'd never heard of before. I'm so grateful to Mark Tara's Rainbow Country.
0: If you, or maybe someone you know, would like to be a guest on Rainbow Country to get the word out about an upcoming project, Maybe you have an interesting story or journey to share. Well, simply head over to marktara.ca, where everything is connected, and send me an email. It's just that simple. And you too can have your voice and your story be heard coast to coast.
7: Hi, my name is Joanne Vanicola, and I'm an actor and a writer. And I was first on Rainbow Country with Mark Tara on discussing the massacre at Pulse Club in Orlando. I realized how important it was for our community to have a radio station specifically for our issues to talk about people in the LGBTQ community and to provide an outlet for our stories, to discuss our politics, culture, and give voice to the issues that matter to us. 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And without people like Mark Tara providing a space for this with a radio show like this, then we wouldn't have that voice. 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Thank you.
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0: So Jeremy Feist, we're here, we're talking about you, as an award-winning gay content creator, an award-winning gay porn star. We've been talking about you in the adult industry. But you are also a fashion designer, and you're also an avid baker. Fashion designing. What kind of styles, what kind of clothing do you design, do you create?
1: So I started because I wanted to create leather and fetish wear, right? Like back when, as I mentioned before, I used to work for, we'll call them a local leather store here in Toronto. And I really wanted to design and create leather and fetish wear. And I made it known to them. And after many, many, many years, I'd been basically told outright, look, this is not going to happen. And so at that point, I was like, okay, well, I don't think this is where I need to be then. But let me go off on my own and just learn how to do this myself. So I learned how to create sew leather stuff. So a lot of it is just kind of stuff that I think is like, I just make the stuff that I think is cool. And also, I like to make leather, like, evening wear and leather red carpet stuff, because, like, a big reason I like to go to these, like, award shows, like, I'm about to go to the Latin Grabbies in a couple months.
0: The Latin Grabbies? Actually,
1: the Latin Grabbies, yeah.
0: Oh, Grabbies. I thought you said Grabbies. Grammys.
1: Oh, no. That actually is another side hustle that I'm doing right now, actually, but, no, it's the Latin Grabby Awards. I'm gonna be attending, and, like, I'm not nominated for anything. I'm never nominated for anything, but I believe in supporting other people. And also, I believe in taking the opportunity to make nice clothes for yourself, because wearing nice things just feels nice sometimes. Like, you know, when am I going to have the opportunity to wear a leather gown? Like, just to go to the...
0: And you're making this stuff on your own, and you're self-taught?
1: Yeah. I mean, I thankfully... Back when I was working at local leather store, that's just the name we're going to use for this for the time being. The people who worked up in the factory were really good about just every once in a while stepping in and giving me a little tip and a hint here and there, and just be like, okay, so if you want to do that, just, you know, do this, do this, do that.
0: Use a serger.
1: Oh, God, no. You can't use a serger on leather. Although that being said, I do have a serger. It is lovely for stretch and knit fabrics, my God, lifesaver. But yeah, so when I left, I just kind of self-taught by basically being really bad at it for a number of years, and now I am okay at it.
0: Hmm. And baking. What's your favorite thing to bake? And do you consider yourself a baker or a chef or a cook or what?
1: So the baking thing was funny. The baking thing was something that I started doing during COVID because I was kind of okay at it. And I just kept going with it. Like, apparently, like, there are videos that I release for free on my page. So, like, anyone can watch them. And I just thought they were fun and neat and creative little endeavors. Like, you know, they were never meant to be, like, anything, like, amazing or, like, spectacular. But people really thought they were just kind of neat. And I thought they were neat. So I just kind of kept going with it.
0: Mm. Do you have a favorite thing to make?
1: God, it's been a while. I don't know. Like, every once in a while, I'll just kind of see something online that I tickles my fancy, and I'm like, oh, that's interesting. I guess creme brulee is a fun one because, number one, it's already portion controlled, which makes it, like, really easy to not overdo yourself. But it's also really simple and easy, but people think it's difficult and fancy, so, like, it's very impressive for a very minimal amount of work, which is very much in my wheelhouse. You know, I like things that are both impressive and also require no effort on my part whatsoever.
0: Hmm. So let's talk about, I think it's a fairly new term. I might be wrong, like in the last, you know, few years, that sort of thing. Collabs.
1: Oh, collabs.
0: Collaborations. And I guess this is the rise of collaborations is because of sites like Just for Fans or, you know, other sites like Pornhub, that sort of thing.
1: Mm-hmm.
0: Talk to me about, for yourself, and doing collaborations compared to studios and working for a studio. Do you have a preference?
1: My preference is anyone who will take me. That is my favorite thing, is go where you're wanted, right? So I've always viewed it as, like, I will, if someone wants to work with me, I will run headfirst in that direction. Because, like, you know, I know you kind of keep, you talked about the fact that I am an award-winning creator and all that. I'll be honest with you. Winning is not as much fun as creating, right? Like, I think it's great to be recognized. I think it's great to have people award your work.
0: But you're not doing it for the awards.
1: Right. Like, yeah. It's one of those things where I'm like, also, awards are, how do I put this? It's like, I think awards are great. I think that, especially in an industry like this, it's important to let people know that they're appreciated. And I think it's important to uplift each other. And I think awards are really good at that. But I think we also have to do that day to day, and that, you know, collabs are great for that because it's like, you know, it's mutual helping each other out. It's mutual lifting each other up, right? And to me, I'm like, I will never say no to an award show. But I think that the real, you know, the day-to-day work of just connecting with other people and lifting each other up and helping each other out, and, you know, for people who are just, like, getting into the industry, and, like, you get to be, like, one of the first people who, like, they collab with, or, you know, getting to collab with someone that you have, you know, watched for, like, years and years and years. It is a very special feeling.
0: Hmm. I will say, like, the reason that I mention, and I do mention awards when someone has won something, because I think it's in 2024, I won from my radio show, like, Best Gay Radio Program in Canada.
1: Oh, congratulations.
0: Thank you. Thank you.
1: Play
0: and
1: golf.
0: I think it's important when someone has won an award to recognize that, because you're not necessarily doing something, or you're not doing something for the awards, but they're almost like a signpost that you're on the right track. It's like, yeah, you know, something has come along and it's like, oh, okay, I guess maybe I'm doing something all right and I'm on the right road, I'm on the right track, that sort of thing. That's why I mention these things, because I think it's a way of the universe saying to us that, and even if you just get a compliment during the day about your outfit or your look or what have you, it's a signpost that you're on the right track, ultimately.
1: Yeah, it's, for me, it was like, the reason why I get so cagey about anytime someone brings it up is just that, I guess when I won, I had like this really, weird, like, imposter syndrome thing that came over me when I won. Because at the time, I was just, it was the middle of COVID. I was kind of like at bored. I mean, I was at home, I was bored. I kind of saw that there was this, you know, this award show that people had created and it was going to be fan voted. And I saw that that collaboration that I was nominated for was being pushed forward. And I was just kind of sitting here being like, it would be great if I won, but I'm not going to expect it. And I think

0: like panic attack in my brain where I was like, oh shit, you actually really wanted this all along and you can't admit this to yourself. And now that you've won, you have like these competing feelings of like, I don't really deserve to win. I was basically like riding my friend's coattails. And like, you didn't even like, you kind of kept telling yourself that you shouldn't expect too much, but secretly deep down, you really wanted to win. And now that you've won, you're not entirely sure how to feel about any of this, right? And that was like kind of how I felt about it. It was just this weird mix of like being happy I won, but also immediately being like, you probably didn't deserve to win it. And now that you won, you should feel bad about yourself because like someone else who deserved it more should have won instead. And it was a very odd feeling. Like even when like with the recent European Grabby Awards, I just kind of like, it's great that that scene won because I'm very proud of it. I think it was a good scene. I very much enjoyed myself. But once again, I'm kind of having this feeling of like, you know, that scene won as a group effort. Like it was definitely not like mine and my contributions alone. And I'm trying to find this balance of like being grateful that the scene won, but also not getting too up my own ass about it. It's a weird feeling. I keep trying to tell myself like, don't, it's great he won. Don't get too cocky about it.
1: Maybe pun intended.
0: You know what? I heard myself saying it when I said it, and it was like, you know what? Just walk into it. Just walk right into that shit.
1: So we've been talking about collabs, collaborations. Load Count Studios is a Canadian studio, a collab studio. They have CreatorCon Canada, which is essentially a conference for adult content creators based in Canada and around the world. For yourself, what does it mean to have something like that, like CreatorCon Canada, in your own backyard, here in Toronto? And 2026 marks the third anniversary of it, the third annual. What does that mean to you as an adult content creator to have something like this, like CreatorCon Canada, in your own backyard? What does that mean to you?
0: I don't know. It's just nice to be able to like, number one, like I always think it's just nice whenever we're all able to get together anyways. There's a reason why I really do appreciate events like this is because it's just like, it not only brings out the people who you already know and live close to you, but it's always nice to see people coming outside. Coming from like all around the world, coming from the States, you know, places like that, you know.
1: Especially when some Canadian content creators can't go to the
0: Oh,
1: States because
0: God,
1: they've
0: that's
1: been
0: right.
1: banned.
0: Yeah,
1: So having something like this in our own backyard.
0: it's yeah, because it is really terrifying to just, you know, be any kind of flavor of queer at this point, especially, you know, when it is your livelihood and shit like that. It's, you know, it is a it's weird, scary, terrifying world out there right now. And being able to bring that home to us feels safe. You know, it feels like, you know, we're not putting ourselves at risk. We're able to show people like the value of like what it means to live in Toronto, what it means to be in Canada, where, you know, things are a little bit less scary right now, to put it mildly.
1: I hear you. I hear you. Okay, so becoming legal in Canada in 2005, today recognized in about 38, 39 countries, same-sex marriage, gay marriage. You mentioned earlier you are married. How long have you been married?
0: Together for 15 years and married for

0: 7 in October.
1: And you are married to a Toronto photographer?
0: But yeah, Paul Argo. We've been together 15 and married for 7.
1: And so here's the question. Growing up, when you were growing up, did you think you would be able to get married?
0: I don't know. On some level, I never really thought too much about it. Like, growing up in that day and age was kind of a weird, dire thing because it was always like, you know, I guess in my teenage years was roughly when, you know, both the concept of like, in your teenage years is when you really start to think about like, one day I'm going to get married. Or in this case, maybe not. And at the exact same time was when, you know, back when that major push towards gay marriage was a thing, right? So it was this weird competing, these weird competing ideas and worldviews of like, all of a sudden, marriage is something that is within a reasonable possibility, just from your own point of view, but also from the point of view of actually like societally and legally. It was a little bit easier in Canada because I think when it was, you said it was like 2005, right?
1: 2005. Was when it was legal. Mm-hmm.
0: Yeah. So that, I would have been about.
1: Don't age yourself now, girl.
0: No, you're right. You're right. So still young enough that I didn't have to think about this, but old enough that, you know, it was on the edges of the mind. We'll call it like that. Yeah, I don't know. I did not really conceptualize getting married until well after the point when it had become more of a societal normalcy. Although nowadays, you know, depending on who you ask, it's like that. I think we gave them too many rights. We should roll a few of them back.
1: But it's nice that we have that option. It's nice that we have that option.
0: Yeah,
1: Jeremy, here's my last question for you, because I just have a handful of minutes with you left with you. And here's my last question for you. Your time in the porn industry, creating adult content, being an award-winning content creator, what has that time taught you about yourself?
0: That I'm able to do a lot of paperwork. Not gonna lie, that's like 90% of the job is just like, anytime anyone wants to do porn, I'm just like, okay, can you maintain an erection while filing your taxes? If you can do that, you'd be great for porn. Thank God I'm in therapy. One of the things that I talk to my therapist about is like, you know, when this is all said and done, what kind of legacy do you want to leave behind, right? Like, that's on some level, we all kind of think about that. Like, we all kind of think about, what are we leaving behind when we're gone? And I'm trying not to be, once again, I try not to get high on my own supply here. Like, I try not to make what I do any bigger than it actually is. But if there was a goal in what I want to do, if there was a goal in what I am leaving behind, I would like to think that on some level, both my work in front of the camera, behind the camera, on the site, on Just for Fans, is that I'm just making things easier for people. Like, at the end of the day, I just wanted to make life easier for people who want to be content creators, who want to make porn, who want to make adult content. And maybe it's not huge, but it's like, you know, making sure that their payments go out at the end of the day. Like, most people who are in porn, you know, some of them are huge. Some of them make tons of money, but some of them are, you know, single moms who are just trying to make sure that they can put a roof over their kids' heads. Or some of them are, you know, trans people who just want to make sure that they have enough money to, like, buy hormones for themselves, you know? Like, it's not huge work. I'm just kind of making sure that they get their payments at the end of the day. But that money goes towards building lives for themselves and for others and their families. And it's not the most important job that has ever existed, but anything, any little tiny thing that I can do that helps the people who create content, who do this kind of work, lead rich, fulfilling lives, then I'll do it.
1: Well said. Well said. Jeremy Feist, well said. Well done. Well won. Hey, hey, hey. Thanks for your time. Thanks for being
0: on
1: the show.
0: Three awards. Remember, kids, you too can ride your friends' coattails to awards and semi-fame.
1: Thanks again for your time.
0: Thanks again.
1: That was my spotlight on award-winning gay porn star, who you can find on socials. Just search Jeremy Feist.
2: Bill 7, to ban discrimination in employment, government services, and housing, based on a person's sexual orientation, was up for a vote at Queen's Park. Most NDP and Liberal MPPs supported the bill, but without some progressive conservative legislators' backing, a divisive split could rack the province. Four PCs decided to break party ranks to vote with their conscience and support Bill 7. Cabinet Minister and MPP Dennis Timbrell did it to show solidarity for his beloved brother, the well-known drag queen, Rusty Ryan. And for me, a gay politician who was not yet out, I had to take a stand. We were known as the Gang of Four. I'm former Cabinet Minister and MPP Phil Gillies. The date, December 2nd, 1986, when LGBT rights came to Ontario.
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taking us to hour two of Rainbow Country. One of the founding members of Canada's synth-pop group, The Parachute Club, off of her 2015 solo album, Invincible Decency. The track, All Went Wrong at the Right Time.

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So if you stay with me, if you stick with me, I hope you think I'm bringing you music worth hearing. Starting us off, a three-song gay 80s set.

0: We just heard Passion, The Flirts. Male Stripper, Man to Man featuring Man Parrish. And Love Reaction, Divine. Those tracks are off of the 5-CD compilation, Box of Sin. Coming up next, a queer electronic set.
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we just heard in that queer electronic set, Sweet Release, Bad Thoughts, and Back Room. 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
2: I was dying in that small town, dreamed of heading southbound.

We just heard in that country artist set, The Best of Me, Almost Gone, and A Miner's Prayer. Those tracks from Canadian country artist Matt James, off of his 2019 award-winning album, A Miner's Prayer, which won Best Country Recording at the 2019 Native American Music Awards. Coming up next, a gay punk set.

She takes in a deep breath, and then she starts to sing. At first very softly, quiet as a mouse.

we just heard in that gay punk set, Honk, Witch Gabor, and Girl on the Mountain. Those tracks from the gay punk band Mouth Congress, the brainchild of Kids in the Halls, Scott Thompson, and Paul Bellini. Those tracks are off of the 2024 album, Valley of Song. Coming up next, Caught in a Butt Sandwich.

Words heard, caught in a butt sandwich from American queer artist and rapper, the Meng Father, Bob Katz. And just like that, this little gay journey through Rainbow Country has come to an end. To keep up to date with the show, check out my socials at Rainbow Country and Mark Tara. The podcast is available on all major platforms. And finally, I want to take this time to thank you for taking your time to be with me. Remember, we are living in days of making dreams come true, so believe in yourself, and the world will believe in you. Now, taking us out, one of my original tracks, number one.

Well, welcome to Classic Albums from the Attic. I'm James Riley. It's 100.9 Canoe FM and 97.1 in Minden. Up here in the attic, I'm going to pull an album out here for tonight's show. This is a unique, rare album here. It's the Roslington Collins Band, live in Atlanta, 1980. Yeah, it's a Roslington Collins Band was an American Southern rock band founded in 79 by guitarist Gary Roslington and Alan Collins. Following the 77 plane crash, which killed three members of Lynyrd Skynyrd, of which both had been members, the band included two other surviving members from Lynyrd Skynyrd, Billy Powell and Leon Wilkinson. The band wished to develop their own sound, though, rather than relying back on the Lynyrd Skynyrd kind of sound, but still went towards a Southern rock style, kind of unique in a way. They had a female lead vocalist, Dale Krantz, who later married Roslington. Jacksonville-based band released two albums before they disbanded in 82. And then they went on with the Lynyrd Skynyrd band again. Their biggest hit, Don't Misunderstand Me, charted in 1980. So had a little feel for getting going with this, but it didn't last. They went back to the Skynyrd bass and got the Ronnie Van Zant's younger brother to take over at the lead vocals, and you know, we all know how that turned out. Turned out great. I'm going to get to the first two songs here. This is a live recording, so it's as clear as we can get it. I don't know how they recorded it, but we'll make it sound as best we can here. Prime Time, the first song, and Opportunity. 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Tonight's classic album is Roslington Collins Band, live in Atlanta, 1980.

Oh, we love them all. 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They can not you sound good. You're excited, huh? I don't suppose it had anything to do with Mother's Finest, did it? It seems like everybody wants to judge themselves or judge other people. So would you please listen closely to a song that says, you clean up your own backyard and leave my yard to me. Mm-hmm.

0: months ago when we did the Fox here in Atlanta. It was the very first show of our tour. You were there. Wonderful. And I gotta tell you what, I thought that night that it was the best I could ever have. But I was wrong, people. You are the best thing that's happened to me and my band in a long time.
1: 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I'm James Riley. It's 100.9 Canoe FM and 97.1 in Minden. Tonight's classic album is Rosington Collins Band Live in Atlanta. This is following the plane crash in October 77, the Leonard Skinner plane crash. Chances of a reunion looked slim. Alan Collins had severe injuries to his arm, also made it hard for him to play guitar. And the doctors wanted to amputate it, but he wouldn't let them. Leon Wilkinson had suffered internal injuries from the plane crash. Doctors declared him dead twice at the scene of the crash, and he came to life, and they saved his life. Gary Rosington was also badly injured, all kinds of injuries, broken arm, broken leg. Animus Powell, former drummer, and Billy Powell, his brother were good enough condition to be released from hospital. They're the only two after the crash. They were released 2 weeks after the crash, but the rest of them had severe injuries. It took quite some time to get back on track. So, yeah, and then once they got healthy, they formed this band. I'm going to get to the next two songs, and they are Me Misery Loves Company and One Good Man. 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
0: Maybe you can sing a song called Misery Loves Company.

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3: 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Tonight's classic albums are Rosling and Collins Band Live in Atlanta, 1980. A little bit more about the band. From their plans to form this band from the beginning, Rosling and Collins did not wish the new venture to be another Lynyrd Skynyrd. So they opted for Dale Krantz, who had been the backing vocals for the band 38 Special. They picked her up for the lead singing spot. Gary Rosington married in 82. Guitarist Brandon Lee Harwood also joined in Atlanta. At the time, they got a call from Gary Rosington and Collins Band, so come along as a guitarist as well and join the band. So they were building a great sound here. I'm going to get to the next two songs. I'm going to introduce the band here, the introduction to the band live, and then the song Winners and Losers. 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

0: Well, welcome back to Classic Albums from the Attic. I'm James Riley. It's 100.9 Canoe FM. Tonight's classic album is the Roslington Collins Band Live 1980 in Atlanta. And everything was going well. Everything seemed set until Artemus Pyle, who had been slated for rehearsals with the band as they were going to start recording, was involved in a motorcycle accident and broke his leg. So he had to opt out, and they had to find another drummer at the time. Yeah, they were just having different problems. They seem to get injured a lot, these guys. Gary Roslington also played on stage due to he had a cast on his leg where he broke his leg the day before this performance. So I don't know. They seem to be injury prone, poor guys. But anyway, they still kept on rocking. Okay, we're going to get to the next song here. It's called Getaway. Listen to Classic Albums from the Attic, 100.9 FM. Tonight's classic album is a Roslington Collins Band live from Atlanta,
1: 1980. To this time in the set, because he was responsible for this next song, and it's one of my favorites. So would you please give a very warm Atlanta welcome to Mr. Billy Powell on keyboards.

There was a time when I was kind of scared about what was going on inside of me and all the changes going on. And at the same time, Billy was playing these chords over and over. But between these chords and my scare, we got a song to have. I hope you like it, and I hope you hear it for a long, long time. It's our new single. It's a song called Getaway.

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5: 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I'm James Riley. 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Tonight's classic album is Rosington Collins Band, live from Atlanta, 1980. In 83, Alan Collins, after this band disbanded, tried to start his own band with some members of Lynyrd Skynyrd, Leon Wilkinson, Billy Powell, some different artists, and it fell apart. The band just didn't last because Collins had erratic behavior, his lack of leadership, and it was just messy. And he ended up in a car crash, killing his girlfriend, Deborah Janes Watts, instantly. Collins was paralyzed after this crash in 87. He did put together the founding members of Skynyrd and started a Skynyrd reunion band, but ended up passing away, so, with pneumonia. Let me get to the next. Well, the last song we can fit on here, and it is their big hit from this era, this band, Don't Misunderstand Me. Have a great week. Oh, no, we're not done yet, right? Are we? All right, well, Ron says we're done. It's kicking me out. Have a great week. Take care of yourselves, and thanks for listening.
6: 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Woo! So we're going to do the first single that we have off this album, Anytime, Anyplace, Anywhere. I hope you've heard it by now. It's a song called Don't Misunderstand Me.

good to be back home. I'd like to thank Alex Cooley and all the people here that made it possible today. And for fear of skipping some names, I won't go into a... 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Thank you, people. All of you. God bless you.

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4: Hi, I'm Tessa from the Halliburton County Public Library. We're continuing our trip around the world through books with a new destination each week and stories that bring different places and perspectives to life. This week, we're visiting South Africa with Cape Fever by Nadia Davids. Set in colonial South Africa in 1920, this psychological thriller follows Soraya Mattis, who believes she has found the ideal job as personal maid to the eccentric Mrs. Hadding, whose beautiful but decaying home stands near the Muslim quarter where Soraya lives with her parents. While Mrs. Hadding eagerly awaits her son's visit from London, she offers to help Soraya stay in touch with her fiancé by writing him letters on her behalf. So begins a strange weekly meeting where Soraya dictates and Mrs. Hadding writes, a ritual that binds the two women to one another and eventually threatens the sanity of both. To place a hold on Cape Fever, visit halliburtonlibrary.ca. Thanks for listening to Library Talks here on Canoe FM.

0: Hi, this is Valerie Quinca, General Director of the Highlands Opera Studio. And when I'm not listening to opera, I'm listening to 100.9 Canoe FM, the voice of the Haliburton Highlands.
1: And now it's time for Critter Corner, where we learn about our local wildlife. They're quick, clever, and always on the move. Eastern gray squirrels and red squirrels are some of the most familiar faces in our forests. Grays are the calm, methodical planners, bearing hundreds of nuts each fall. Reds, on the other hand, are tiny powerhouses, fiercely guarding their food stashes and sounding the alarm at the slightest surprise. Squirrels are some of the liveliest neighbors in our forests, and spring is an especially busy time. Both species can have two litters a year, with tiny, hairless babies born helpless, completely dependent on their mothers. Gray squirrels often raise their young high in leafy nests, while reds prefer cozy dens tucked into tree cavities. But no matter the color of their tail, both play a vital role in our ecosystem, planting trees, feeding predators, and keeping our forests thriving. So next time you see a flash of gray or a streak of red, take a moment to appreciate these remarkable wild residents. 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
2: Good morning. On behalf of the Board of Directors of Canoe FM, I want to offer a land acknowledgement. We respectfully acknowledge that Canoe FM is located on the Treaty 20 Mississaugi Territory, which is known as the traditional territory of the Mississaugi and Chippewa Nations, collectively known as the William Treaty's First Nations, which include Curve Lake, Hiawatha, Alderville, Scugog Island, Rama, Wesele, and Georgina Island First Nations. Canoe FM's volunteers, staff, and board of directors respectfully acknowledge that the Williams Treaty First Nations are the stewards and caretakers of the lands and the waters in perpetuity, and they continue to maintain this responsibility to ensure the health and integrity for generations to come.

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1: Good morning, Halliburton Highlands. It is 7:01 on Wednesday, September 9th. This is the anniversary of the 9/11 attacks. It is currently 19 degrees in the forecast, unsettled weather in the forecast. I'll have details after the news and sports. Sharon Lynch reporting. 19 degrees right now outside our station. From the Highlander, three of the county's four volunteer fire departments are actively searching for new recruits, with Fire Prevention Officer Mike French saying some services have been stretched over a busy summer. In a report to Algonquin Highlands Council in August, French said he and colleagues in Dyson et al., Highlands East, and Minden Hills have been inundated with calls related to downed hydro lines in recent months. Recruitment is a challenge that's common across fire services throughout Ontario who rely on volunteers, French said. Part of the problem, he explained, is that volunteers are so well trained here, they can get hired to become full-time firefighters in other communities. We're highly respected throughout the province, which is nice to see as it provides good career opportunities for people, but it's a hit when the volunteers leave, he added. French said anyone interested in becoming a volunteer should check in with their local department. The Halliburton County Echo reports a bog boardwalk is being constructed in the newly named Beaver Creek Wildlands Reserve, north of Minden. The property was purchased by the Halliburton Highlands Land Trust in 2025. This wetland walkway is necessary to allow the trail system to be expanded. Public access will be provided to over 6 kilometers of trails running through a variety of habitats. The boardwalk is just under 3 feet wide. Due to seasonal flooding, short sections of boardwalk need to be elevated. While work proceeds on the boardwalk, another team is working with a professional trail builder moving 16-foot floating dock sections into place where the wetland has open water. Projected to be open sometime in 2027, these trails will be available to the public on land that was previously private property. As reported in the Echo, a series of wellness clinics is coming to the county starting this month. The Halliburton County Seniors Active Living Center is partnering with Halliburton Highlands Health Services and Halliburton County Community Paramedics through the county's Community Outreach Department to make this happen. Designed for people age 55 plus, the casual drop-in clinics are open to all. Appointments are not required, but residents needing a free ride to the clinic in their own community should book in advance. Residents can attend any one of the available clinics, and they do not need to have a family doctor. The time is 7:04. The Turtle Guardians tell us turtles in eastern North America are making their way back to their wintering sites. It's often a dangerous migration across many roads, but turtles can't and shouldn't be relocated because they follow traditional paths year after year. They recognize local farms and they know their home territory like their own language. Keep your eye out for turtles and keep them and help them at this time of year in the direction they are headed. It's also really helpful to send in the location of turtles where they are crossing to Turtle Guardians so they can plan with road departments for their safety. You can use Turtle Guardian apps or text 705-854-2888. And taking a quick look at sports in baseball last night, the Toronto Blue Jays beat the Athletics 4-2. The teams play again tonight. Now let's see what we can expect weather-wise. The word for today is showers and risk of a thunderstorm. It's also going to be windy, gusting up to 50. The high today will be 20 with a humidex of 28. Then tonight, showers ending this evening. Then it's going to be partly cloudy with a 40% of showers again. Risk of a thunderstorm, and the low tonight will be 13. Increasing cloudiness on Thursday, Again, windy, gusting up to 60. The high tomorrow will be 20. Tomorrow night, clear skies, and the temperature is going to dip down to 5. Friday, it will be sunny, a high again of 20. And Friday night, clear skies with a low of 7. Normals for this time of year would be a high of 20 and a low of 8. And we are 19 right now outside our station in beautiful downtown Haliburton Village. So that's your look at news, sports, and weather to 7:06. 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Thank you for listening. I'm Sharon Lynch, and I'll be bringing you community information, special features, and plenty of music to get your Wednesday morning off to a great start. Let's begin with some great local talent, Trina West, and it's called Alone. It's from her CD Journey 2024.
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It is 7:14. How are you doing out there? Do you know about our birthday club? I'm sure you do if you're a regular listener. If you know someone having a birthday or anniversary, or maybe there's something else on your mind, you can text me, 705-457-1009. Always love to hear from our listeners. And I'm going to take a few minutes right now to just give you a bit more information on our amazing all-Canadian trip draw. There's a lot of information here because it's an amazing trip. And it's a trip for two. The total value of the trip is $12,290, and that includes $500 cash. Of course, there are two cash draws as well for $1,000 and $2,000, but you have a choice. You can take the 15-day tour motor coach option or the 10-day tour fly option. So you've got a choice. What do you get for the 15-day motor coach? Well, you get private coach transportation, 14 nights of accommodation, 14 breakfasts, 7 lunches, 9 dinners, all entry fees, passes, and services of local guides for the included highlights, and the service of a professional tour director. Maybe you don't want to drive. Maybe you want to take the 10-day tour fly option. Again, round-trip airfare from Toronto, airport transfers in New Brunswick, private coach transportation, 9 nights of accommodation, 9 breakfasts, 5 lunches, 5 dinners, and again, all entry fees, passes, and services of local guides for the included highlights. So you would certainly be busy, and you would see just a beautiful, beautiful part of Canada. The tickets, as you probably know, are $20 each. You can get 3 for $50 or 7 for $100. They're available right here at Canoe with Visa and MasterCard accepted here. You can also buy tickets for cash at Let's Get Local in Minden and Ag News General Store in Wilberforce. So the draw date, it'll be here before you know it, Wednesday, October 14th at 11 a.m. right here at Canoe FM. So if you don't have your tickets yet, I mean, you can buy just one. I bought 3 for 50, but you can just really give yourself an even better chance if you get 7 for $100. It's definitely worthwhile for a wonderful trip, and you are also supporting Canoe FM because the money raised goes towards our expenses. And believe me, they do add up. We're going to get back to music at 7:17 and 19 degrees. This is Boreal, and it's called Shepherd of the Road. Thanks for tuning in.

about me. I tried to pull over. I could see another driver was headed my way. But the plows were on their first run.

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1: It is 7:23, and I think what I'm going to do throughout the show is just mention some of the highlights of our amazing trip to the Maritimes, because there is a lot of information and a lot of fun in store. So here are the included highlights for New Brunswick. Grand Falls at Malibeam Information Center. You get a guided tour of Fredericton. There's a Miramichi kitchen party. You get to see the Hopewell Rocks and a lobster dinner. So that's just some of the highlights in New Brunswick. I'll be telling you about what's going on in Prince Edward Island, Nova Scotia, and in Quebec if you take the motor coach tour option. It's just an amazing trip. I hope you've got your tickets. I'm looking forward to winning. But you can still get a ticket just in case. And here is a PSA about the Halliburton Highlands Quilt Guild. They will be meeting at the Stanhope Hall today. It's a new block of month meetings, and they'll start at 9 o'clock. So you have time to get there. It goes from 9 to 12, and the session will be taught by Nancy for those wishing to join or just enjoy sewing your own project. Monthly meetings will start at 1. The monthly meeting will start at 1 and go to 3. The speaker will be there from HERS, Halliburton Emergency Rural Safe Space, which is managed by the YMCA Peterborough Halliburton. They invite you to come listen and be informed about what is available for women and children leaving abusive situations in our community. Then following this, they will have refreshments and their meeting. We have open sew days, they say, every Wednesday, 9 to 4. So this is the open sew day. Check their Facebook page for details. So again, that's the Halliburton Islands Quilt Guilds, and they're meeting today at the Stanhope Hall at 9 until 12. Boy, we are a busy community, aren't we? We'll have the 3-day weather forecast, and it's an interesting one, coming up at 7:30. But let's get back to music. This is Jessica Woodley. Actually, we're not going to do Jessica. Sorry, Jessica. You're going to get bumped. What have we got here? Okay, let me see. Well, we have a very short one called Comfortably Uncomfortable by Pressure Point.

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1: Sun's up. Looks okay. The world survives into another day.
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0: Well, we're a little late at 7:31 for the three-day weather forecast, but do you forgive me? Today, they're calling for showers and a risk of a thunderstorm. It's going to get windy, gusting up to 50. The high will be 20 today, but a humidex of 28. Tonight, showers ending this evening. Then, it'll be partly cloudy and a 40% chance of showers. Again, risk of a thunderstorm. The low will be 13 tonight. Thursday, increasing cloudiness early in the morning. Again, windy, gusting up to 60 tomorrow. The high will be 20. Tomorrow night, clear skies with a low of plus 5. Friday, sunny with a high of 20. And Friday night, clear with a low of 7. Normals for this time of year would be a high of 20 and a low of 8. And we are 19 outside the station in beautiful downtown Haliburton Village. Let's see, what have we got? We've got a couple of important announcements. And then maybe Tina Turner to get you up and moving.
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can't remember if I mentioned that was, of course, Tina Turner. What's Love Got to Do with It? Here is something happening this evening. It's part of the speaker series Telling Our Stories, and it's going to feature local resident Tanya McCready. She will do a presentation called For the Love of Dogs, and they talk about how she and her husband Hank decided to quit their jobs and move to the Haliburton Highlands to build their dream of starting a dog sled tour company, a family, and a lifestyle around their beloved Siberian Huskies. In addition to dog sledding tours, Winter Dance offers corporate workshopping and involvement in feature films. The speaker series, a member of the Haliburton County Community Cooperative, takes place on the second Wednesday of each month from 7 to 9 at the Royal Canadian Legion Branch 129 in Haliburton. Admission is $15 a person. Pre-registration is highly recommended because they often sell out. To obtain tickets, contact Barry Martin at 705-457-7557 or by email at Barry, that's B-A-R-R-I-E, Barry in the Highlands at gmail.com. So again, that is tonight, Tanya McCready, For the Love of Dogs. Sounds amazing, and I know it'll be great. What have we got coming up? Well, it's 7:38, and before you know it, it's going to be the birthday club. If you know of a birthday or anniversary happening today, text me quickly and I can fit it in. So first we're going to listen to Sandra Buza, and it's called Good Vibrations. It's from her CD, A Sound in the Dark, released in 2023. Good old Canadian blues.

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1: Well, we have a local birthday to tell you about, and it's Mark Milgram. The message here for you, Mark. Very happy birthday to Mark from all your friends at Bitter Lake. They hope that you have an amazing day full of fun, family, friends, and everything that makes our lake life so special. So there you go. That sounds... It sounds like you've got a lot of friends out there, Mark. And you're in very good company because you know who else has a birthday today? Michael Bublé, our very own wonderful crooner, Michael Bublé. He's 50 today. And for the females out there who maybe had a crush on Hugh Grant, maybe they still do, the actor, the English actor. Well, ladies, he's 65 today. So, Mark, you are in very good company. Have a great day. And if you know of anybody out there who's having a birthday or anniversary, make sure you shoot them off a text, an email, a phone call, whatever, and wish them happy birthday or happy anniversary.

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It's 7:52, and before you know it, it'll be time for the news. But let's listen to Georgie Lyons, and this is called Run on your Halliburton Morning. Thanks for tuning in.

I'm going to share some more of the highlights that are included in our amazing trip to the Maritimes. So on Prince Edward Island, you get to see Confederation Bridge, the Acadian Music Village. There's a walking tour of Charlottetown, a tour of the PEI Preserve Company, the Green Gables Heritage Center, and the Wood Island Ferry, if it's available, depending on when you choose to go. So that's PEI. There's still Nova Scotia for me to tell you about, and Quebec, if you're taking the bus. So there you go. It just sounds amazing. Now, one more song, and then it'll be the three-day weather forecast with the news coming up first. So here's Rose Cousins, The Benefits of Being Alone on your Halliburton Morning.

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1: Good morning, Halliburton Highlands. It's 8:01 on Wednesday, September 9th. Currently 19 degrees in the Highlands. This is the anniversary of the 9/11 attacks. I will have weather forecast after the news and sports. Sharon Lynch reporting. From the Highlander, three of the county's four volunteer fire departments are actively searching for new recruits, with Fire Prevention Officer Mike French saying some services have been stretched over a busy summer. In a report to Algonquin Highlands Council in August, French said he and colleagues in Dyset et al., Highlands East, and Minden Hills have been inundated with calls related to downed hydro lines in recent months. Recruitment is a challenge that's common across fire services throughout Ontario who rely on volunteers, French said. Part of the problem, he explained, is that volunteers are so well trained here they can get hired to become full-time firefighters in other communities. We're highly respected throughout the province, which is nice to see as it provides good career opportunities for people. But it's a hit when the volunteers leave, he added. French said anyone interested in becoming a volunteer should check in with their local department. The Halliburton County Echo reports a bog boardwalk is being constructed in the newly named Beaver Creek Wildlands Reserve, north of Minden. The property was purchased by the Halliburton Highlands Land Trust in 2025. This wetland walkway is necessary to allow the trail system to be expanded. Public access will be provided to over 6 kilometers of trails running through a variety of habitats. The boardwalk is just under 3 feet wide. Due to seasonal flooding, short sections of boardwalk need to be elevated. While work proceeds on the boardwalk, another team is working with a professional trail builder moving 16-foot floating dock sections into place where the wetland has open water. Project is to be open sometime, projected to be open sometime in 2027. These trails will be available to the public on land that was previously private property. As reported in the Echo, a series of wellness clinics is coming to the county starting this month. The Halliburton County Seniors Active Living Center is partnering with Halliburton Highlands Health Services and Halliburton County Community Paramedics through the county's Community Outreach Department to make this happen. Designed for people aged 55 plus, the casual drop-in wellness clinics are open to all. Appointments are not required, but residents needing a free ride to the clinic in their own community should book in advance. Residents can attend any one of the available clinics, and they do not need to have a family doctor. The time is 8:04. The Turtle Guardians tell us turtles in eastern North America are making their way back to their wintering sites. It's often a dangerous migration across many roads, but the turtles can't and shouldn't be relocated because they follow traditional paths year after year. They recognize local farms and they know their home territory like their own language. Keep your eye out for turtles and help them at this time of year in the direction they are headed. It's also really helpful to send in the location of turtles where they are crossing to Turtle Guardians so they can plan with road departments for their safety. you can use Turtle Guardian apps or text 705-854-2888. And taking a quick look at sports and baseball last night, the Toronto Blue Jays beat the Athletics 4-2, and the teams play again tonight. Now we're going to hear from our friends at Minden Subaru before we do the three-day weather forecast.
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1: And here's what we can expect from the weather. Today, showers, risk of a thunderstorm, and it's going to be windy with the wind gusting up to 50. The high today will be 20 with a humidex of 28. Tonight, showers ending this evening, then partly cloudy and a 40% chance of more showers. Also, risk of a thunderstorm, and the low tonight will be 13. Tomorrow, increasing cloudiness, windy again, gusting up to 60, and the high tomorrow will be 20. Tomorrow night, clear skies with a low of plus 5. And Friday, one word, sunny with a high of 20. Friday night, clear skies with a low of 7. So we're pretty well in the normal range. The high of 20 normally for this time of year and a low of 8. It is 19 degrees outside the station right now in beautiful downtown Haliburton Village. 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We are community radio coming to you from the beautiful lakes, hills, and forests of Haliburton Highlands, Ontario, Canada. Thank you for listening. I'm Sharon Lynch, and I'll be bringing you community information and plenty of music to get your Wednesday morning off to a great start. I am going to be talking about another bird, but we're going to have a musical interlude first with the late, great local artist Johnny Burke with Lonesome.
4: 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It's Jimmy Three Sticks, Haliburton County's only four-legged drummer, and you are listening to 100.9 FM and 97.1 in Minden. Canoe FM, proud supporter of

The late, great Johnny Burke. It's 8:11, and I thought I would check another source for bird information. And so I went to the Audubon website and was interested in birds that do not migrate, do not leave here in the winter. So we have two nuthatches here in Haliburton County. We have the white-breasted nuthatch and the red-breasted nuthatch. So I thought, okay, let's see how they compare, especially the white-breasted nuthatch. It's larger than the red at 5 to 6 inches in length. It's chunky and short-tailed with a thin bill. Its beady black eye is conspicuous against a white face and chest and set off by a narrow, dark crown stripe, which is black on males and often gray on females, and it can show some orange-brown on its lower belly. Readily attracted to bird feeders for sunflower seeds or suet, the white-breasted nuthatch may spend much of its time industriously carrying seeds away to hide them in crevices. Its nasal calls are typical and familiar sounds of winter mornings in deciduous woods over much of North America. It is usually a permanent resident. In occasional years, numbers may move south to the western and northern parts of the range in an unexplained eruptive movement. This is far less frequent and less pronounced than in the red-breasted nuthatch. Its voice is a nasal yank, yank. Its song, a series of low whistled notes. It is typically found in mature deciduous forest, also in mixed forest with some conifers, rarely found in pure coniferous forests. Often it favors woodland edge along rivers, roads, clearings, and it may be in suburbs or parks as long as large trees are present. It lays 5 to 9 eggs, rarely 10. They are white, spotted with reddish brown. The female incubates, is fed on the nest by the male. The incubation period is 12 to 14 days. Both parents feed the young. The age when the young leave the nest is uncertain or perhaps quite variable, reported as between 14 and 26 days. There's one brood per year. It forages mainly on the trunk and larger limbs of trees, climbing about and exploring all surfaces. Sometimes it feeds on the ground. During fall and winter, it regularly caches food items in bark crevices on its territories. Pairs remain together on nesting territory all year and may mate for life. Courtship behavior begins by late winter. So that's the white-breasted. I'm not going to go into great detail about the red-breasted, just to say that it is smaller. And its quiet calls and dense coniferous forest habitat may be with its quiet calls and dense coniferous forest habitat, the red-breasted nuthatch may be overlooked until it wanders down a tree toward the ground. Now, this is interesting. It often shows little fear of humans and may come very close to a person standing quietly in a conifer grove. I'm having trouble with that word, aren't I? Red-breasted nuthatches nest farther north and higher in the mountains than their relatives. When winter food crops fail in these boreal forests, they may migrate hundreds of miles to the south. So there you go. Have you seen a nuthatch? They really look funny because they look like they're upside down. They move around on trees head first. So they always look like they're upside down. And I don't know about you, but I often hear that yank, yank sound. So that's, even if you don't see them, you can hear them. It's 8:15. Let's get back to music. Enough of my talking. This is Kaylee Cardinale, who was here a couple of years ago. This is called You and I.

Yeah, isn't she great? Okay, we're going to have some more music with Dan Magnan, and it's called Melody from the CD Natural Light 2025. And then I'm going to tell you about more highlights on in our amazing Maritime Trip contest.

0: It's 8:22, and before I tell you about the highlights that will be in Nova Scotia for people who whoever wins our amazing trip draw, I have egg all over my face, and thank you to a listener, Paul, who corrected me. This is not the anniversary of the 9/11 attacks. No, because it's not September 11th. And all I can say is I'm sorry, and I wondered why it was so left out of anything on the news. Well, because it's not today. Okay, if you win our amazing maritime trip, here is what some of the highlights in Nova Scotia would be. The Alexander Graham Bell Museum, the Bedeck Gathering Kayleets, scenic drive of the Cabot Trail with a local expert, including Cape Breton National Park, a guided tour of Halifax, then you have a free day in Halifax, a guided tour of Citadel and a garrison dinner, a guided walking tour of Lunenburg. I've been to Lunenburg. It's amazing. A guided tour of the Fisheries Museum of the Atlantic. You get to go to Mahone Bay, another fabulous place. They're all great. And, of course, famous Peggy's Cove. That's just Nova Scotia. So if you haven't got your tickets yet, you better get cracking because it's going to be an amazing trip and will probably sell out very shortly. I know I have mine. Okay, what have we got coming up? How about a bit of Lighthouse with Hats Off to the Stranger coming right up?
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4: It is now 8:28, 19 degrees. It's been 19 degrees all morning, and we're only going to a high of 20. I want you to be sure and stay tuned to Canoe after I leave, because at 9 o'clock, it's Kathy Mack with After 9, and she has two guests today. At 9:30, she's going to be talking to Joanne about Search's applesauce project, and then after that, she'll be talking to Diane from Search about the Repair Cafe. So both of these guests are going to have some really interesting information, and Search is a truly amazing, amazing organization that we have right here in Halliburton. It's almost time for the three-day weather forecast, so I think I can just sneak in some more information on our amazing trip to the Maritimes. And this is what happens in Quebec if you are taking the bus as opposed to flying on your trip. So in Quebec, you get a guided tour of Quebec City. And if you haven't been to Quebec City, it's amazing, especially the old city. Just beautiful, beautiful, the food, everything. Then you get a free day in Quebec City, so you can do a lot of exploring. And you get to see the Sucrerie de la Montagne, which I would think would be the mountain. But anyway, that's what is in store for you. That's just a hint of what's in store for you if you win our amazing maritime trip contest. So if you haven't got your ticket, maybe you need to get more tickets, even if you already have some, because you don't want to miss out, right? Okay. But, you know, I'll probably win, just to let you know. What do we have in store weather-wise? Here we go. Today, showers. And there's a risk of a thunderstorm. It's going to become windy. The wind is going to gust up to 50, and the high today will be 20 with a humidex of 28. Tonight, showers ending this evening. Then it'll be partly cloudy with a 40% chance of showers. Again, risk of a thunderstorm, and the low tonight will be 13. Tomorrow, increasing cloudiness early in the morning. Again, windy, gusting up to 60 tomorrow and a high of 20. Tomorrow night, clear skies with a low of plus 5. And then Friday, one word, sunny, high of 20. Friday night, clear with a low of 7. Normals for this time of year would be a high of 20 and a low of 8, so we're pretty well on the mark. And as I said, it's 19 right now and holding steady at that. It's not raining yet, but I'm looking out the weather window and it looks like it could at any time. We're going to get back to some more music, and then I'll be telling you about more things that are going on in our amazing community. But let's listen to some great local talent. This is Cassidy Taylor. It's from her Hysteria 2025 CD, and it's called Hysteria. Great local talent, Cassidy Taylor.

0: It's 8:38, and we've got some information from the Township of Minden Hills about their programming activities at the Minden Hills Cultural Center. The Minden Hills Museum and Heritage Village and Nature's Place Interpretive Center are open Tuesday to Saturday from 10 a.m. to 4 p.m., and this continues until Saturday, October 10th, so you've got time, and they are wonderful places to visit. The regular weekly drop-in programs on Fridays happen from 11 a.m. to 12 p.m., and hands-on on Saturdays from 11 a.m. to 12 p.m., and they also continue until October 10th, and that includes the toddler discovery zones. The Unfinished Objects, or UFO Crafter Group, meets on will be meeting on Fridays, September 18th, so that's coming up before you know it, and then in October and November and December, but I'm not going to tell you about that because it's too far off. They do have free documentary screenings, and the first one is going to be September 24th at 1 p.m. and 5 p.m. Did I say free? And it will be a 2017 movie, Birth of a Family. So check out the Minden Hills Cultural Center. They have a lot going on there. It's now 8:40, and let's have a little more music. What are we going to have here? Well, first of all, we've got a message from the government in Ontario, and then we're going to listen to Deanna Carter, We Danced Anyway. 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

Well, it's just about time for me to head out for another week, but make sure you stay tuned for Kathy Mack. She's on starting at 9 o'clock, and as I said earlier, she has two guests starting at 9:30, Joanne from Search with the Applesauce Project, and then Diane, also from Search, about the Repair Cafe. Well, the weather is pretty steady. It's 19 degrees. It's been 19 degrees since 6 o'clock this morning. Doesn't look like the rain has started yet. And make sure that you phone here at the station and buy your wonderful all-Canadian trip draw tickets. Boy, oh boy, it just looks amazing, doesn't it? In case you don't know our phone number, it's 705-457-1009. You can use your credit card or your debit card if you buy through our office here. So make sure you do that. And maybe I'll see you on Saturday at the Farmers Market. It happens in Minden from 10 until 2. And boy, this is a great time of year to get all your wonderful, fresh, local produce. In the meantime, this is Sharon Lynch saying, take care, everyone, and I'll leave you with the Small Glories called Alberta. How appropriate.

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2: Well, let's have a little look at the bingo winners first. A little bit early here. There was three winners, so this was a triple bingo. It was yesterday, September the 8th, every Tuesday night at 6 o'clock right here at Canoe FM. The game one was $300. Christy got to keep that all by herself. She's from Carnarvon. Bought her winning bingo sheet at the Jug City in Carnarvon. Game two, $600. Larry from Torrey Hill bought his winning bingo sheet at the Lucky Dollar, and he certainly was lucky in that. The game three, $1,800. Stephen from Halls Lake bought his bingo sheet at the Jug City in Carnarvon. Proceeds will be shared with Canoe FM and other verified not-for-profit organizations in Halliburton County. Just a reminder, you can pick up your check after 10 o'clock on Friday. The winner must have photo ID matching the verification list. And don't forget to bring your winning bingo sheet. So thank you to everyone who plays Radio Bingo. And thank you to all the vendors who sell our bingo sheets. I just wanted to remind everyone about our wonderful canoe trip. It's win an all-Canadian trip, Canada's Maritime Hospitality Heritage and Coastal Beauty Trip. Total trip value is $12,292, cash prizes for $1,000 and $2,000, and $500 cash spending money. The draw will be October the 14th at 11 o'clock right here at Canoe FM. 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This tour offers the perfect mix of natural beauty, cultural heritage, and coastal charm. Explore New Brunswick, Nova Scotia, and Prince Edward Island. And the trip is arranged by Denura Tours in Lindsay. The trip will be booked by the winner after the draw. The tickets are 1 for 20, 3 for 50, or 7 for 100. You can pick them up here at Canoe FM. Let's Get Local in Minden and Agnos General Store in Wilberforce. And if you call the station, maybe around 930-10-705-457-1009, someone will be standing by to get your tickets, because you can pay by your Visa or MasterCard right here at Canoe FM. Well, we're just going to change over to 9 o'clock, and looking out the weather window in beautiful downtown Halliburton, we are sitting at 19 degrees. Maybe you're over in Harcourt, Torrey Hill. Maybe you're up the south end of Algonquin Park and Percy Lake. Maybe you're over in Minden up by the Dorset Tower or Cushog. That's Algonquin Highlands. I'm getting a little confused with my directions here. Or maybe you're down in Minden at the Moora Falls area. We're a very large county. So 18 in the village of Halliburton. Environment Canada is saying showers, risk of a thunderstorm late this afternoon. And we could get about 15 to 25 mils. The winds are going to start out of the south 20K and then change to the west, but they're gusting from 30 to 50. We're having for a high of 20 today, feeling more like 28 with that humidex. This evening again, showers, risk of a thunderstorm in the evening, and winds still out of the west, 20 gusting to 40 and a low of 13. So if you've got any floaties left on the dock, you might want to secure them. Tomorrow, Thursday, increasing cloudiness in the morning. Still winds out of the west, 30 gusting to 60, so fairly windy again. High of 20 on Thursday. Thursday evening clear with a low of plus 5. Friday will be sunny with a high of 20. Friday evening clear with a low of 7. Well, my name's Kathy Mack. I'll be sitting here till about 11 o'clock. Around 9:30, we're going to be chatting with two people from Search. We're going to be chatting to Joanne from Search about the applesauce project coming up, and then Diane from Search about the Repair Cafe coming up. We'll also keep you in touch with what's going on in and around the county. You can look on our website, www.canoefm.com. There's some great podcasts on there, information about what's happening in the county, and of course, our great trip is on there. You could always text us or give us a call at 705-457-1009. If there's something we should know about, maybe there's a fender bender out there. Speaking about that, the kids have gone back to school now, so I know I gave myself some extra time in the morning. So school bus, the bridge is being repaired, so you never know. Pack a little patience, leave a little bit earlier, give you some extra time, so a little less stress on yourself when you're leaving to come into town. So again, 705-457-1009. If there's something we should pass on to get out to our listeners. Let's start this hour. It's 2 minutes past 9 o'clock. Faith Hill and The Kiss right here on The Canoe.

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0: life, left all his belongings, key in the lock. 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

0: 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I'm on your Halliburton Morning from 7 to 9 on Thursdays. 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
1: Hi, Pauline. Sending you some happy hugs. Lost and found. Well, Mark Tomlinson has lost a small yellow notepad. It's about 3 by 5 inches at the Lloyd Watson Center in Wilberforce, September the 5th from about 11 to 12. If you've picked it up, if it's maybe got in your lost and found, give Mark a call, 705-455-7067. 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And here's just a heads up for Dysart S et al. Traffic alert, culvert replacement, Trapper's Trail. Expect delays from September the 14th to the 18th. Trapper's Trail from 2645 to Sagamore Trail. So, again, if you need any further information, call the station, 705-457-1009. Dominic Trojan, and It Is You on the Canoe, and Jenny Mayhem, and it's called Soon.

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1: Well, this is happening. It's going to be at the Halliburton Legion. Telling Our Story Services is pleased to welcome local residents Tanya McCready on Wednesday, September the 9th, with her presentation For the Love of Dogs. Over 20 years, Tanya and her husband, Hank, decided to quit their jobs and move to the Halliburton Highlands to build their dream of starting a dog sled tour company and family in a lifestyle around their beloved Siberian Huskies. Winter Dance Huskies have had many adventures from Maine to Alaska, including 6 1,000-mile races in Alaska and the Yukon. In addition to dog sledding tours, Winter Dance offers corporate workshopping and involvement in some feature films. Hear about the incredible dogs and their passion, heart, and drive inspire every single day. The presentation also weaves in tales of adventure, failure, heartbreak, heartwarming stories, and triumphs. The speaker series is a member of the Halliburton County Community Cooperative, takes place on the second Wednesday of each month from 7 to 9 at the Royal Canadian Legion Branch 129 right here in Halliburton. 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Let's hear Jenny Mayhem and Soon Bill Candy and Baby, You Mean So Much, right here on The Canoe.

I'm Bill, and please join me at the Concert Hall every Sunday from 7 till 9 p.m. to be entertained, informed, and most of all, inspired. Great classical music does all that.

mama calling. I think she was just stalling. Don't know who she was talking to. Baby, me and you, we can go down with a smile on. Don't bother to pack your nylons. Just leave those pretty legs showing.

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1: Well, the time is now 9:31, and we're having a look at the weather and look at the weather window here in downtown Haliburton. We are 20 degrees. It could vary in your neck of the woods. We are a very large county. Environment Canada is saying showers today, risk of a thunderstorm. We could get about 15 to 25 mil. The winds are first going to be out of the south 20K, but now they're going to move to the west 30, gusting to 50. So quite windy out there. Heading for a high of 20, feeling like 28 with that Humidex. This evening again, we will have showers in the evening and thunderstorms again. Still winds out of the west, 20 gusting to 40 with a high or low of 13 this evening. Tomorrow, Thursday, increasing cloudiness in the morning. Winds still out of the west, 30 gusting to 60 on Thursday with a high of 20. Thursday evening, clear with a low of plus 5. Friday will be sunny with a high of 20. Friday evening clear with a low of 7. Well, I've got two guests from Search in the studio with me today. So we're going to talk to Joanne Paquin first. She is the food services coordinator for Search. Everything food. But coming up, as they do for many, many years, is the applesauce project. So it's going to start on September the 16th, run right through to the 18th. So, Joanne, tell me a little bit about last year wasn't such good crops for apples, but in previous years it has. So tell me a little bit about picking the apples and then how do you process?
2: Well, first of all, good morning.
1: Hi.
2: Thanks for having us here. This year, as many years before, we're doing the applesauce project. Each fall, people from across Haliburton County donate apples from their trees. And together with our volunteers, we turn those apples into homemade applesauce that become part of our Search Community Services food support. Last year, our community donated roughly 540 pounds of apples. And with the help of many volunteers, those apples became 1,440 servings of homemade applesauce. So when you donate your extra apples, you're doing much more than just finding a home for them. You're helping feed your neighbors. As you mentioned, the applesauce project will start September 16th. We are going to have a drop-off day from 9 to 2 at the Search Bistro here in Haliburton. So 16th, 17th, and 18th from 9 to 2. And we do politely ask everyone to hold on to their apples until the 16th. We are limited on space and staffing to be able to process those apples, and we don't want anything to go to waste. So if your apple tree is bursting at the seams, like many of them are, there are ways you can pick them and store them until the 16th. Put them in milk crates or cardboard boxes. Keep them in a cool, dry place like a cold cellar. You want to keep them out of the sun, like on your porch. You want to make sure they're not going to be full sun and then shade where there's a big swing of temperature that will actually increase the rate of the apples rotting. And we want to keep them nice and fresh. If you want to volunteer, so we are still looking for volunteers. We are going to be doing processing days the 22nd to the 25th. I'm hoping that we have enough volunteers that we can get through all the apples in the first 2 days, but we have set up 4 days to process all those apples. If you are not already a Search volunteer, you can do a one-time volunteer shift. So if that's something that interests you and you want to come spend, a couple hours helping out, every little bit of extra hands really does make a difference.
1: And Joanne, with today's technology too, it's not as labor intensive as it used to be. So there's a couple of machines that are wonderful. You wash, clean your apples, sort of take out any maybe bad spots,
2: yep.
1: And then you put it in the top, and the applesauce comes out one end, and the waste comes out the other side. So
2: yes, yeah, so we have
1: that's
2: a food mill.
1: Amazing.
2: Yeah, we have a food mill, but it does take a lot of man hours to clean, trim off what's little spots because. In reality, we don't accept just perfect fruit. are perfect apples. You know, an apple with a little blemish is still perfectly good. We just cut off the little blemish and use the rest of the apple.
1: Mm-hmm. And it is still labor intensive. So you still need a lot of people to help.
2: We still need
1: with
2: a lot
1: that.
2: Of hands.
1: And even while you've got these two little machines, that still needs to get processed.
2: Right. Yep.
1: So, and then they have to put get into contain. Do they get boiled?
2: So what we do is we clean and chop and core the apples. And because we do such a volume, we actually cook them in the oven. Just to soften the skin, to soften the apples. And then they all get put through our food mill, which removes any extra skin or any seeds that may have gotten in there. And then once they're processed and it's become the applesauce, it does need to be portioned out into little bowls. We have little takeout bowls that get labeled and then put in our freezer. And again, we just, many hands make light work.
1: Yeah. And the nice thing about the applesauce, too, along with your frozen meals that you send out to a lot of the different areas that people have such food insecurity now, and you have the frozen meals that are already allocated to a lot of the seniors' buildings, not-for-profit housing, et cetera, now they can also get a little cup of frozen applesauce, which is really nice. And then tell me about you also. Well, Allison's been doing her crumbles for years.
2: Yeah, so Allison is a wonderful volunteer from Lakeside Church here in Haliburton, and she volunteers her time to make fruit crisps that go out to all our community kitchen meal recipients. So this year we will be putting aside some apples. We'll be chopping and freezing some of those apples to make fresh crisps that really helps reduce our costs to make sure that, you know, everybody gets a little dessert or a little applesauce. You know, it's nice that we can provide meals, but I feel like, you know, everybody deserves a little sweet treat every once in a while.
1: That nice little fresh vitamin C and whatever else comes along with apples. Now, was there any little bit of rhubarb left over?
2: So we do have a bit of rhubarb left over from Rally for Rhubarb because we did receive an abundant amount. We got over 300 pounds this season. Mm-hmm. So Allison will be planning on making apple rhubarb crisps for the next foreseeable future. To make sure that, again, we're using up all the wonderful donations that our community provides for us.
1: Yeah. And they go to the frozen meal program.
2: Yep. Yeah. They sure do.
1: Yeah. Yeah. Any last things? Let's just remind everyone the time, the date, and the locations.
2: So just to recap, so we're going to be accepting apple donations September 16th, 17th, and 18th from 9 to 2 at the Search Bistro, which is at 49 Maple Avenue here in Haliburton. And if you would like to volunteer your time for processing these wonderful donated apples, we will be hosting that from September 22nd, 23rd, 24th, and 25th from 1 to 4:30. And if anybody is interested in volunteering, they can contact me at the office at 705-457-1742, or they can email me at joanne_paquin@search.on.ca.
1: Well, that's wonderful. And as we said, the lots and lots of apples this year, which is great. So
2: I feel like we're going to get much more than we got last year. So we're preparing for, you know, an abundance. We'll see how many. We'll keep you in the loop of what our final total will be.
1: Okay. And many hands make light work.
2: That's
1: so
2: true.
1: If you have a little bit of time to spare, that'll be from the 22nd to the 25th. From about 1 to 4:30 or whatever time you can spare.
2: Yeah, you don't need to commit to the whole time. If you can only spare an hour, you know, a lot can happen in 1 hour. Mm-hmm. Like you said before, many hands make light work. So every little bit really makes a difference.
1: Well, that's wonderful. So thank you for joining me.
2: Thank you for having me.
1: We've been talking to Joanne, who is the Food Service Coordinator for Search Community Services, and we'll keep you up to date on future things related to food at Search as they come along, because Search is always a busy place, always lots of things
2: happening
1: there.
2: We've always got lots on the go, that's right.
1: Yeah.
2: Well, thanks for having me, Kathy.
1: Okay, you're welcome. Have a great day.
3: See you, Joanne.
2: Nice. Bye, Diane. It was nice seeing you.
1: Okay.
3: I just wanted to comment on, Kathy, that you and I have both participated in the processing, accepting of both rhubarb and apples. And
1: for many years.
3: We worked together on that kind of those projects, and really remarkable. And I think I agree, this year, the apple trees are loaded. It's been a perfect year for apples.
1: Yeah, yeah.
3: You'll be busy.
1: Can't wait. Oh, yeah. Can't wait to see the workload.
3: Yeah.
1: Have a
3: see
1: great
3: you,
1: day.
3: Joanne.
1: Okay, next up.
3: Another hat.
1: Yeah, we have Diane Woodcock, who is the program coordinator. And this is the Repair Cafe. Now, you're moving down to Minden for this one. This is the second last.
3: Yep, nice now, to see you, Kathy, by
1: yeah,
3: the way.
1: Yeah, you too.
3: Yes, second last one for the year. I cannot believe where the time has gone.
1: Yeah, yeah.
3: Anyway, we'll be in Minden on Sunday from 9 till 1 at the Lions Hall.
1: The Lions Hall, which is 166 Bob Cajun Road in Minden, and that's coming up this Sunday. So now tell me in the past, what is Repair Cafe? Just give me a little overview again.
3: So the concept of Repair Cafe is that it is primarily to keep things out of the landfill. The premise of the Repair Cafe is to recruit volunteers from our community that are really excellent at fixing things, whether that's, you know, lawn and garden tools, jewelry, wooden furniture, pottery, textiles, toys, you name it. If it's in your house and it's not working, it likely can be fixed at Repair Cafe, as long as it can get through the door.
1: Yeah.
3: And our team of fixers are quite committed to making sure that you leave Repair Cafe happy with your result.
1: With your results. And there's so many things. I've had grandma's old wooden chair fixed. I've had a coffee mug fixed. I've had a blanket sewn up again around the edges where the ribbon was coming off. So there's a few things over the years that I've had fixed.
3: Yeah, and on the note of textiles, it's really the people that do, like the rest of the volunteers, are quite innovative in terms of taking something that maybe isn't quite right. We'll use a men's shirt collar seem to be notorious for the collars fraying, like the, right where they fold over. Mm-hmm. The rest of the shirt is totally fine, but the collar is frayed, which is kind of too bad to have to throw that away. So they've come up with a few innovations on either turning those collars into a Mandarin collar, which is such a cool look, or actually taking the collar off the shirt and flipping it so that the good side that was underneath is now on top. And it's like a new shirt.
1: And that's the nice thing about your fixers at the Repair Cafe. They're so talented in many ways. And you always have guest fixers there or guest people. And I remember one of the sewing fixers, you were saying they were making purses out of old jeans.
3: Yeah, Barb Fawcett. Yeah. And not just purses, but all kinds of things like table runners from material that, again, might have been thrown out. But the purses and the bags that are used from all the many, many jeans that are still more or less okay, but maybe they've got holes in the knees that are no longer somebody doesn't want to wear anymore. Yeah, Barb Fawcett takes them and turns them into these very beautiful purses and bags.
1: Mm-hmm.
3: Yeah, she's a great, very educational as well to understand that you don't have to throw your textile away. It can be repurposed.
1: Yeah.
3: I've seen a circumstance where they, some of the paint, like, you know, people will buy paint drop cloths for if they're painting. And then, you know, when the renovation's all done and the painting's finished, then the drop cloths no longer appear to be useful. However, they have been turned into some very cool shirts and jackets. It's, you know, thinking outside of the box a little bit in terms of most anything that we have, even a piece of furniture that maybe no longer functions as a desk or a sewing table, can be turned into something else. It's amazing what you can do. I personally have an example of that. We had an old sewing table that sat stored in one of our storage rooms in the house for, I don't know, years and years and years and years. And we were redoing our basement and thought about it for a minute. We wanted a coffee table, nothing too big. And we thought, well, why can't we take that sewing table, cut the legs down, strip the top, which we did, and refinished it, and then painted the bottom of it. And it's a very unique coffee table that didn't end up in the landfill.
1: And in the landfill.
3: Yeah.
1: And our landfills are getting full. Most of our landfill, a lot of the stuff now is getting trucked somewhere and who knows where. Now, when you come into the Repair Cafe, now this one, you've had one other on, I think, in Minden. When you enter the door, Just tell me the little process of you're greeted and then what happens when you come through the door.
3: Right. So we try to obviously make it a very, very welcoming experience. And we do. We have greeters. We have a registration team that will take the information and identify the whatever it is that you're getting fixed. And then we have specific people to fix specific things, regardless of the fact that generally they work really well as a team, but we've got really good appliance and computer and small appliances. So if it's that, the registration team will take you to the correct fixer who's not busy at the time. If it's a textile, they'll take you to the textile person or persons. If it's jewelry, they'll take you to our jewelry expert. So they direct you and make sure that it's a very comfortable and exciting experience for you when you come, as soon as you come through the door.
1: And if the fixer can't fix it, they will recommend, well, go here, get this part, bring it back, yep, and you fix it. Or yep, this is what you can do to fix it yourself. They teach you how to,
3: yep,
1: to fix your problem thing.
3: That's an important part of the Repair Cafe, is to hopefully educate people to understand that, oh, is that all that took, so next time I can do it? Or at least to understand that it's worth consideration before tossing that. Even if you're not able to fix it, you can understand that it can be fixed. Yeah. And you're right. They will, if they can't fix it on the spot and it just needs a part, they'll tell you what you need to get. Or if you have to order it online, to order it and then bring it back to the next repair cafe. And and if it can't be fixed, they'll be able to tell you that as well. Some things, you know, there's no guarantees, but we have about, you know, an 85% success rate. So it's well worth the community giving thought to what, taking a look around their house, give consideration to something they thought about throwing out, bring it to Repair Cafe. There's no cost to the community visitors who come and see us. It is by donation. But what a great service it is to this community and to that impacts positively on our landfills.
1: That's right. Now, so this will be the second last one in Minden, and then they'll pause again for a while. So again, it's going to be at the Minden Lions Club at 166 Bob Cajun Road from 9 to 1, and that is this coming Sunday, the 13th, and then the next last that will be back in Halliburton again.
3: Yep.
1: Now you have a couple of guests.
3: Well, this particular one, we're going to have Dave Paddock is going to be there again for sort of the fall tune-up for your bikes and also anything that has a wheel on it. Like he did.
1: A baby carriage even.
3: They fixed one at the last Minden Repair Cafe. The landfill people had taken a baby carriage and turned it into like their sort of garden cart, which I thought was such an innovative thing to do. But one of the tires was not working, so they brought it in, and Dave Paddock fixed it, and off you go. So if it has a wheel on it, bring it on in, and Dave will happily help you.
1: Yeah, and he is an expert on what he does there.
3: He's a very clever fellow, yeah. And I also would like to just point out, we have such a great team of volunteers, and this one coming up in Minden, our jewelry fixer, Henry, he is going to be 90. And so he shows up to every event. He's so clever. And so we're going to take a moment to acknowledge the fact that he just comes to our repair cafes and does anything he can to help
1: you. He's done it for many years, too.
3: Oh, he has. He's been involved with it since it started. Since we brought it back in 2022, I guess. Yeah.
1: So happy birthday, Henry.
3: Happy birthday, Henry.
1: In case we're not there. And is that the only guest you're having? Are you having?
3: Dave Paddock is our primary guest this time.
1: Okay. Yep. So any last things we should add in?
3: Bring your items to Repair Cafe to have them fixed. Don't throw them away.
1: No.
3: And it's a lot of fun, by the way.
1: It is. Well, thank you for joining me, Diane. We've been talking to Diane Woodcock, the program coordinator for Search Repair Cafe that will be at the Minden Lions Club, 166 Bob Cajun Road, this Sunday, September the 13th from 9 to 1. So bring your stuff out. Get everything repaired. And you'll be pleased with the outcome.
3: Oh, yeah.
1: You will be.
3: Yeah. Thanks so much, Kathy, for having us.
1: Thank you for joining me. We're going to hear Gary Wright and Love is Alive after this.
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0: Well, let me tell you a little bit more about our Canoe FM trip to the Maritimes. So in New Brunswick, Grand Falls, Malabine Information Center, guided tour of Fredericton, Miramichi Kitchen Party, Hopewell Rocks, and Lobster Dinner. 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stopover in Quebec, the guided tour of Quebec, free day Quebec, and the Sur le Montage. So that is just some of the things that come along with that trip. So should be a great time. Here is the Scottish Boys and Roseanne Cash.
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1: 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Explore New Brunswick, Nova Scotia, and PEI. Arranged by Denure Tours in Lindsay. And the draw will take place on October the 14th at 11 right here at Canoe. So again, Karen sitting at the front desk, 705-457-1009, to take your call about the tickets for Canoe FM. So let's hear Eric Clapton and Change the World. And then we'll be back with a couple more messages.

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Monday, September the 14th from 7 to 8. And Wednesday, September the 16th from 7 to 8. And it is the Ontario Water Waste Association. So you might have to Google that information for that. Let's hear a great, I love this song, Benny King and Spanish Harlem and Sarah McLachlan and Angel right here on the Canoe.

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0: Such a pretty song. Sometimes you just need the arms of an angel. Anyways, some more things happening in and around the county. Hard to think about this, and I hate to say the word snow, but the Haliburton County Snowmobile Association is holding its September monthly meeting on Wednesday, September 9th, today at 6:30 at the Haliburton County Clubhouse, which is 171 Mallard Road in Haliburton in Industrial Park. Everyone's welcome. For further information, you can call info@hcsa.ca. And the Haliburton Highlands Quilt Guild will meet at the Stanhope Hall on Wednesday, September the 9th. A new block of the month session will start at 9 till noon, taught by Nancy, for those wishing to join and enjoy sewing your own project. The monthly meeting will start from 1 to 3. Our speakers will be HERS, Haliburton Emergency Rural Safe Space, managed by the YMCA, YWCA, sort of, Peterborough Haliburton. We invite you to come listen and be informed about the availability for women and children living abuse in the county, living with abuse in the county. Following this, there'll be refreshments at our meeting. And then we have open sew days every Wednesday from 9 to 4, and check their Facebook. Last but not least, the Highlands Little Theatre is planning something magical for the holiday season, but they need your help to bring it to life. Cinderella, the pantomime, is a rollicking retelling of the classic fairy tale filled with laughs, hijinks, and all your favorite characters. Performance will take place December the 17th to the 20th at the Northern Lights Performing Arts. Auditions will be held Wednesday, September the 9th and Thursday, September the 10th from 7 at the Haliburton Highlands Museum. A variety of roles for teens and adult actors. No experience needed. Newbies welcome and encourage. 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And, of course, you could always give us a call, 705-457-1009, and we can get that information to you. Let's hear the good Lovelies and Made for Rain. Every day.
1: I'm Tessa from the Haliburton County Public Library. We're continuing our trip around the world through books with a new destination each week and stories that bring different places and perspectives to life. This week, we're visiting South Africa with Cape Fever by Nadia Davids. Set in colonial South Africa in 1920, this psychological thriller follows Soraya Mattis, who believes she has found the ideal job as personal maid to the eccentric Mrs. Hadding, whose beautiful but decaying home stands near the Muslim quarter where Soraya lives with her parents. While Mrs. Hadding eagerly awaits her son's visit from London, she offers to help Soraya stay in touch with her fiancé by writing him letters on her behalf. So begins a strange weekly meeting where Soraya dictates and Mrs. Hadding writes, a ritual that binds the two women to one another and eventually threatens the sanity of both. To place a hold on Cape Fever, visit haliburtonlibrary.ca. 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
2: Why, thank you, ladies. And the time is 10:31. And looking out the weather window in beautiful downtown Halliburton, we are sitting at 20 degrees. It could vary in your neck of the woods. We are a very large county. Environment Canada is saying showers, risk of a thunderstorm. We could about 15 to 25 mils. The wind is changing from the south to the west this afternoon, gusting from 30 to 60 kilogram, or gusting kilograms, right, kilometers. Oh, my goodness. And we're heading for a high of 20 today, feeling more like 28 with that UV index. This evening, again, showers and thunderstorm this evening. Still winds out of the west, 20K, and a low of 13 this evening. Tomorrow, Thursday, increasing cloudiness in the morning. Still winds out of the west, but from 30 to 60K, heading for a high of 20 on Thursday. Thursday evening clear with a low of plus 5. Friday will be sunny with a high of 20. Friday evening clear with a low of 7. And heading into the weekend, perhaps a few showers and a mix of sun and clouds. So not too bad. The 2026 Classic Vehicle Cruise Night, 5:30 to dusk. The next one will be at the Edgewater Grill in Kinmount on September the 9th. And then September 10th, Minden Kawartha Dairy. And, of course, those other movies is starting up again. Just thank kudos to the people get involved, all the ladies that go and pick out these movies. This is a really interesting one. Many years ago when I was part of a Bell Canada a group for volunteer people and different things, it was the Tourette syndrome syndrome that we held picnics for them way back in the day. So it's a movie with heart and spirit and also the love of the British style of filmmaking. So the start of the season is called I Swear. It's based on a true story about a boy with Tourette syndrome. To help with catching every word, we were showing it in subtitles. This film is a compassionate, clear-eyed portrait of the life of a Tourette's activist, John Davidson. It focuses on identity, dignity, and the powerful impact of mentors and allies in helping people understand what it means to be neurodiverse with a condition like Tourette's. Actor Robin Nimero, who played John Davidson, won a Best Leading Actor Award for this performance. We hope you have a few special guests from Camp Maple Leaf, a local camp in the Coorsis that serves children or kids with Tourette's. So looking forward to Thursday, September the 10th, 4:15 or 7:15, $10 at the door or buy a season's pass. 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The next event is September the 10th at the Dysart Branch from 1 to 3. Stuck on a tech problem or Tech Walk-In Clinic is here to assist you. Come to the library, grab a number, come first, first serve. Get a 30-minute session with our staff and tackle one specific technology challenge, one session per day per person. Just show up and stake your place in the line. You may need to wait a little bit, and it's a 30-minute session. The next one will be September 10th at the Dysart Library from 1 to 3. So let's hear this. This is Katrina in the Waves, Walking on Sunshine, right here on the canoe. 10:35 is the time. 20 degrees is the temperature.

0: Hi, this is John McDermott, and when I'm in the Halliburton area, I always tune into 100.9 Canoe FM, the voice of the Halliburton Highlands.
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2: 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Always, always a great time, a great event, and a great fundraiser. Let's hear Sail on the Commodores right here on the Canoe.

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Come out here on the floor. 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

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Stay tuned for great programming all day long right here on 100.9 Canoe FM. I'll leave you with Louis Armstrong, What a Wonderful World. 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Remember, kindness matters.

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1: Welcome to the Beatles Hour on Canoe Radio. I'm your host and chief maniac, Irv Handler. The Beatles story is inextricably linked to drugs. Drugs were an intricate part of the 1960s arts and music scene and shaped much of the Beatles' music. As their drugs changed, their music's changed with it. It's actually amazing that none of the Beatles died of a drug overdose. Ironically, George Harrison died of lung cancer that was brought on by smoking cigarettes, so it was the legal drug that did him in. But let's take a look at the Beatles' relationship with drugs through their music. The Beatles' first drug experience was to chew on the cardboard divider inside a Vicks inhaler for the benzedrine it contained. Don't try this trick at home, kids. So they already had some experience with stimulants when they arrived in Hamburg. In Hamburg, the Beatles were expected to perform 8-hour sets 7 days a week. The waiters at the clubs would give musicians diet pills called Prellies to keep them going. Paul was reportedly less keen on the stimulants, but John took to them enthusiastically. This was a pattern that would repeat itself throughout the Beatles' career. The Beatles continued to take pep pills throughout the grueling schedule of Beatlemania. The amphetamines contributed to the high-energy, fast-paced songs that defined their early works. A good example is I Saw Her Standing There. Written by Paul McCartney and released in March of 1963 as the opening song of their debut album. George Martin kept Paul's count into the song in an effort to capture the raw energy of the Beatles' live performances. Let's give it a listen.
2: One, two.

Another good example of an amphetamine-driven song was the Beatles' breakout American hit, I Wanna Hold Your Hand. Released as a single in November of 1963 and backed by this boy, the song was written explicitly to break into the American market. Like many of their early songs, I Wanna Hold Your Hand was written one-on-one, eyeball to eyeball, as the lads used to say. The Beatles used every trick in the book to appeal to American audiences. It has a driving rhythm, a surprising chord before the chorus to add tension before a joyful release. It has syncopated hand claps and vocal hooks like the I can't hide in the bridge. The song was initially blocked from number one on the UK charts by She Loves You, the first time an artist replaced themselves at number one since Elvis. It stayed number one for 5 weeks, becoming the first of five number one hits the Beatles held on Christmas Day, which is a much coveted achievement in the UK. John was particularly proud of the melody. It was one of his favorite songs. Let's give it a listen.

I Want to Hold Your Hand has a unique folklore in the Beatles' drug story. In August of 1964, on the Beatles' second tour of America, Bob Dylan came from his home in Woodstock to New York City to party with the Beatles in their hotel room. Bob liked cheap wine, but Brian Epstein, with his refined upper-class tastes, only had champagne, expensive French wine, and scotch. The Beatles offered Bob some amphetamines, but Bob suggested marijuana instead, forcing the Beatles to admit they had never smoked marijuana before. Dylan was stunned. "What about your song where you sing, 'I get high, I get high, I get high'?" Dylan asked. John explained that the words were actually, "I can't hide, I can't hide, I can't hide." So, Bob rolled the joints, badly by all reports, and handed it to John. John immediately passed it to Ringo, saying that Ringo was his royal taste tester. Ringo didn't realize you're supposed to pass a joint around and proceeded to smoke it like a cigarette. Soon, they rolled some more joints, and everybody had their own. The evening had a profound effect on both Bob and the Beatles. Bob soon went electric, and the Beatles began to write deeper, more introspective songs. The first of the cannabis-inspired songs appeared on their next album, Beatles for Sale, released in December 1964. John Lennon stated that "I'm a Loser" was his first Dylan-influenced song. The lyrics showed John in a deeply self-critical mode, which is a classic symptom of cannabis-induced paranoia. The song is also seen as a cry for help from the immense pressures of Beatlemania. This trend continued into the next year with songs like "Help" and "Nowhere Man." This is the last song that featured John playing a harmonica solo. It was the strongest song on the album and was slated to be a single until John wrote "I Feel Fine." Let's give it a listen. I'm a

cannabis-induced songs continued over the next three albums. The songs may not have been directly about drugs, but the mood and style of the songs were definitely influenced by the band's use of marijuana. A good example is Norwegian Wood. Released in December 1965 on the Great Rubber Soul album, the song is famous for the first use of a sitar by a rock and roll band. The song marks the start of world music and elevated Ravi Shankar, George Harrison's sitar mentor, to fame in the Western world. It also began a trend to include sitar in other rock songs like Painted Black by the Rolling Stones and Sunshine Superman by Donovan. The song recounts one of John's many affairs. Although he admitted to the affair, he never revealed the identity of the woman. The most likely candidate is a woman named Sony Friedman. She was a model and the wife of Beatle photographer Robert Friedman. As we heard in the first episode, it was very much like the Beatles to sleep with the wives of the men in their inner circle. This is definitely one of the most mellow songs in the Beatle catalog, and certainly a song influenced by John's cannabis habit. Let's give it a listen.

Paul McCartney stated that many of his songs were also influenced by marijuana, but you really can't tell by listening to the songs. Don't get me wrong, Paul wrote many incredible songs, great songs with fantastic melodies and wonderful lyrics, but he just couldn't write a drug song like John. I mentioned this in our last episode when we looked at Penny Lane, which is supposed to be an LSD song, but sounds more like an afternoon in Haliburton Village. Got to Get You Into My Life is another drug song that doesn't sound like a drug song. Paul has called the song an ode to pot, claiming the lyrics were about his love of marijuana. Now, I don't want to dispute Paul, but lines like, "You don't run, you don't lie, you knew I wanted just to hold you," sure sound like he's talking about a woman. I also want to point out that it's a beautiful love song if he's singing about a woman. But if he's singing about marijuana, it sounds like he's a man with a serious drug problem. It was released on the Revolver album in August 1966. The song was re-released in Canada as a single in 1976 and reached number one. The most famous cover version was released by Earth, Wind & Fire in 1978 and will be the subject of a later episode. Got to Get You Into My Life is the first Beatles song with a horn section. The song evolved considerably in the studio, with the early takes having a much more innovative structure. Take 5 was released on Anthology 2 and is more psychedelic than the version released on Revolver. In a change of pace, let's listen to the Anthology version.

possibly the most overt drug song in the Beatles catalog is Dr. Robert, also on the Revolver album. John Lennon was motivated to write the song after listening to Mother's Little Helper by the Rolling Stones. Dr. Robert is about a feel-good doctor who dispenses pharmaceuticals to the rich and famous. The song was probably based on Dr. Robert Fryman, a New York doctor known for supplying celebrities with vitamin 12 shots spiked with amphetamines. His patients were a who's who of New York celebrities, including Jackie Kennedy. Of course, Dr. Fryman did not work for the National Health, as stated in the song, and there are several other doctors who may have been the inspiration for the song. This is the most conventional John Lennon song on Revolver, and the last of the jingle jangle sound that dominated their last two albums. Only the well, well, well in the bridge has the hallmarks of psychedelia. It's also a more obscure Beatles song, and you hardly ever hear it on the radio, but you're going to hear it now. Let's give it a listen.

John Lennon and George Harrison first took LSD unknowingly in March of 1965 when their dentist, John Reilly, spiked their coffee at a dinner party. At first they panicked, then they decided they liked it. A few months later, in August of 1965, John and George, with Ringo joining in, purposely took LSD at a party in L.A. True to form, Paul avoided LSD until 1967 during the making of Sgt. Pepper's. It was at this party that Peter Fonda, in the throes of LSD, kept repeating, "I know what it's like to be dead. I know what it's like to be dead." The repetitive phrase shows up in the next song they recorded, "She Said, She Said." Released on the Revolver album, "She Said, She Said" is widely recognized as the Beatles' first LSD song. And it's not a coincidence that we featured three songs from Revolver, as it is widely recognized as a drug album. Although, there are really three drug albums in a row. John called Rubber Soul a pot album, with Revolver as the acid album, and Paul referred to Sgt. Pepper's as a drug album. Revolver reveals a growing distance between John and Paul as a songwriting team, with songs like "And Your Bird Can Sing," "She Said, She Said," and "I'm Only Sleeping," and "Tomorrow Never Knows." John had become more experimental and more or less invented psychedelia in the process. Paul, on the other hand, was reaching his peak as a pop balladeer with songs like "Eleanor Rigby," "Here, There, and Everywhere," "For No One," and "Good Day Sunshine." Paul's songs are so good that they sound like part of his greatest hits collection. The rift between them was due in part to Paul's reluctance to take LSD. John is quoted as saying he and the rest of the band could no longer relate to Paul. And not just on one level, they couldn't relate to him on any level because LSD had changed them so much. Because of the riff, Paul did not contribute to the final version of "She Said, She Said." George Harrison plays the bass on the song along with his regular place on lead guitar, to which he imparts an Indian quality. George also helped write the song, making it the only song that should have been credited to Lennon Harrison, but, as per their long-standing agreement, continued to be credited to Lennon and McCartney. The song is famous for its shifting time signature between 4/4 and 3/4 time, enhancing the psychedelic quality of the song. Let's give it a listen.

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1: And now it's time for Critter Corner, where we learn about our local wildlife. They're quick, clever, and always on the move. Eastern gray squirrels and red squirrels are some of the most familiar faces in our forests. Grays are the calm, methodical planners, bearing hundreds of nuts each fall. Reds, on the other hand, are tiny powerhouses, fiercely guarding their food stashes and sounding the alarm at the slightest surprise. Squirrels are some of the liveliest neighbors in our forests, and spring is an especially busy time. Both species can have two litters a year, with tiny, hairless babies born helpless, completely dependent on their mothers. Gray squirrels often raise their young high in leafy nests, while reds prefer cozy dens tucked into tree cavities. But no matter the color of their tail, both play a vital role in our ecosystem, planting trees, feeding predators, and keeping our forests thriving. So next time you see a flash of gray or a streak of red, take a moment to appreciate these remarkable wild residents. If you find an orphaned or injured squirrel, contact the Woodlands Wildlife Sanctuary at 2146 Duck Lake Road in Minden. 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
3: Writing about drugs was fraught with danger. The BBC banned three songs from Sgt. Pepper due to drug references. To any other band, this would have been a career-killing event. The Byrds, for example, suffered badly when 8 Miles High was banned from radio play. The song was on its way to number 1 and stalled out at number 14 due to the radio ban. DJs then became reluctant to play any future Byrds song. All of this caused the band unity to suffer, and the band quickly fell apart. The Beatles, due to their more massive fan base, were more immune from these bans, but they were not immune from the law. Around this time, a London tabloid called The News of the World ran a series of sensationalist articles about drugs and rock and roll stars. A British police officer named Norman Pilcher was transferred to the drug squad in 1967 and took it upon himself to arrest as many rock stars as possible, sometimes using dubious methods. In separate raids, Pilcher managed to arrest Mick Jagger, Marianne Faithfull, Keith Richards, Brian Jones, all from the Rolling Stones, Donovan, John and Yoko, and George Harrison and Patty Boyd. Eric Clapton only managed to escape by slipping out a back door when Pilcher knocked on the front door announcing, "Postman, special delivery." The overzealous Pilcher finally resigned from the police force after being convicted of perjury. Pilcher shows up on John's "I Am a Walrus" with the line, "Semolina Pilcher climbing up the Eiffel Tower." And the News of the World is mentioned in Polythene Pam. John pleaded guilty to drug charges and paid a £150 fine, but only to prevent Yoko from being deported. George and Patty also pled guilty and paid a £250 fine. John's guilty plea came back to haunt them as the U.S. government used the conviction in an attempt to deport John from New York in the 1970s. It all sounds very tense, and yet John continued to write drug songs. Next up is probably the most famous drug song in the catalog, "Lucy in the Sky with Diamonds." Released in 1967 on the Sgt. Pepper's Lonely Hearts Club album, it was also released as a single in 1974 by Elton John, with John Lennon providing the backup vocals. John always claimed that the song was inspired by a nursery school drawing by his son Julian. As we have seen, John often lied about the meanings of his songs, and the reason for this lie must be painfully obvious after his run-in with Detective Pilcher. Despite John's protestations, the song clearly describes an LSD trip, and of course, the first initials of Lucy in the Sky with Diamond spell out LSD. The lyrics are in the style of Lewis Carroll's Alice in Wonderland. Paul claims to have written some of the lyrics, specifically The Newspaper Taxi and Cellophane Flowers. The song has a lasting legacy in popular culture. The oldest human fossil is named Lucy in honor of the song, and one of my favorite novels, The Drifter, was written by James Michener in 1971 and makes extensive reference to the song without naming it. Let's give it a listen.

Paul finally took LSD in March of 1967 to keep John company at John's home in Weybridge. Paul preferred to stay in control and only took the drug a few times. But in June of 1967, he admitted to taking LSD in an interview, becoming the first rock star to admit to drug use. This kicked off a massive media frenzy. Paul and the Beatles were accused of glorifying drugs and leading their youthful fans astray. Paul refused to back down or apologize, telling interviewers that it was the media that was leading the youth astray by endlessly pushing the story. In the end, Paul's confession did indeed popularize the use of psychedelics. Paul's first song after taking LSD was Fixing a Hole, also on the Sgt. Pepper album. Once again, Paul's drug songs do not have anything to do with drugs. Paul has stated that the major influence for the song was a little blue hole he saw while under the influence of LSD. A more likely inspiration was the fact that Paul and the Beatles' roadie, Mal Evans, were hanging out in Paul's music room and noticed the ceiling was leaking, which the two men proceeded to fix. Paul then wrote the song, with Mal contributing the line, "Where the Rain Gets In." Mal was paid a flat fee in cash for his contribution and was not given writing credits. The bridge seems to indicate that, at least in part, the song is about the claustrophobia that all the Beatles felt by the overpowering pressure of Beatlemania. His fans are the silly people who wonder why they can't get past his door. Let's give it a listen.

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3: By late 1967, the band realized the effects of LSD were limiting. Seeking a pure state of altered consciousness, they publicly abandoned psychedelics in favor of transcendental meditation, culminating in their famous trip to the ashram in India to study under the Maharishi Mahesh Yogi. John, however, continued to take marijuana and LSD, sneaking it into the compound, eventually causing strife with the yogi. By late 1968, the unity within the band had frayed badly, and each member was pursuing their own drug of choice. Paul mainly stuck with cannabis, which he continued to use daily until 2015, when he publicly announced he had quit as an example to his grandchildren. I'm not sure if Paul is continuing as a role model, because I just saw a Seth Rogen interview on Jimmy Kimmel where he talked about smoking a joint with Paul at a party. Maybe his grandchildren are all grown up now. George continued to reject all drugs and focus in on his meditation. Ringo went back to drinking alcohol, which he always preferred anyways. John, however, was going through a difficult period in his personal life and turned to heroin. The first song John wrote about heroin was "Everybody's Got Something to Hide Except for Me and My Monkey" from the White Album. Monkey is one of the many slang terms for heroin. "I Want You, She's So Heavy" from Abbey Road is also heavily influenced by John's heroin habit. But let's take a closer look at "Happiness Is a Warm Gun." Released on the White Album in November of 1968, "Happiness Is a Warm Gun" was inspired by a headline in a gun magazine. John was amazed at the insanity of the headline that implied that gun owners are happy only after they shoot something or someone. The title itself was a takeoff of a Charlie Brown poster that read, "Happiness is a warm puppy," making the irony even more outrageous. The song is an amalgamation of three song fragments. The first section is a surreal ballad, followed by a heavy metal bridge, and then, unexpectedly, it breaks into an old-fashioned Beatles song with George and Paul providing the familiar backup harmonies. Just as he did on "She Said, She Said," George Harrison assisted in stitching the three sections together. The "I Need a Fix," of course, is a heroin reference, as is the heavy guitar riff provided by George that accompanies the line. All four Beatles have said this song was their favorite on the White Album, and true to form, the BBC banned it for overt sexual references. Let's give it a listen. She's not-

John attempted to quit his heroin habit in 1969, which led him to record the song Cold Turkey. Cold Turkey being the term used to describe a sudden withdrawal from heroin without any medical intervention. Although he ended his heaviest heroin use at that time, he did have some periodic relapses until he quit for good in 1979. But let's take a closer look at Cold Turkey. The song was released as a single in October 1969 and credited to the Plastic Ono Band. It was the Plastic Ono Band's second single after Give Peace a Chance. John regretted giving co-writing credits on Give Peace a Chance to Paul McCartney and took solo writing credits for Cold Turkey. This was the first time that either partner broke their famous 1957 agreement to share credits on all their songs. John did offer the song to Paul as they were finishing up Abbey Road and suggested that the Beatles release it as their next single. The band turned him down and released Something and Come Together as a double A-sided single instead. The song features Eric Clapton on guitar, and the record had the words Play Loud written around the spindle hole. This is a very raw song with screams and moaning used to simulate the painful withdrawal from heroin addiction. Of course, the song was banned by most radio stations around the world, so it's amazing that the song peaked on the UK charts at number 14. And it's ironic that a song specifically warning about the negative consequences of drugs would be banned, but that's how things go. It peaked on November 14, 1969, and a week later, John returned his MBE as a protest to Britain's involvement in the Nigeria-Biafra conflict, Britain's support of the Vietnam War, and as John said at the time, Cold Turkey slipping from the charts. Let's give it a listen.

My wife tells me that I'm being mean to Ringo by never playing his songs. Well, there is one song with a bit of a drug reference, and that's his signature song, With a Little Help from My Friends, released in May 1967, Lonely Hearts Club Band album. The song was written specifically for Ringo by Paul and John, who worked together on this one. Although the band insisted there's no drug reference in the song, there was a campaign in the U.S. to have the song banned, led by Spiro Agnew, then the governor of Maryland, and later the vice president under Richard Nixon. He objected to the line, "I get high with a little help from my friends." In the end, the band failed, although some radio stations were reluctant to play the song. Ringo objected to a different line. The original lyrics to the song had the line, "Would you stand up and throw tomatoes at me?" Ringo refused to sing it, fearing that audience would actually throw tomatoes. In 1963, George Harrison mentioned in the television interview that he liked jelly babies, and the audiences immediately began throwing jelly beans on the stage whenever the Beatles perform, and those jelly beans hurt, so Ringo was right to worry. The line was changed to, "Would you stand up and walk out on me?" And as far as I know, no audience has ever walked out on Ringo. Ringo embraced the song and frequently plays it at his live concerts. Let's give it a listen.

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1: The clock just struck noon. You know what that means. It's time for In the Afternoon. We've got Pet Detective Every Day, as well as all the music, info, and personalities to keep you company from 12 to 3, right here on Canoe FM, your voice in the Halliburton Highlands.
2: And welcome to the midday show here on Canoe FM. My name is Drew Allen, and I'm going to be with you for the next 3 hours to bring you lots of great music and a couple of very interesting special guests today, starting with Myra Steven, who will be talking about those other movies. She's coming in around 12:15 this afternoon. And our very own Irv Handler, who will appear on my radio show for the first time today at around 1:30. Irv, as you know, has just begun doing his fabulous new Beatles trivia show, which we heard a version of just before the program today. And Irv's going to be coming in to talk a little bit about some of the Beatles trivia he's working on right now for future shows. So stay tuned for Irv at 1:30. And before we go to County Close-Up with Elizabeth Oakley, let me give you a three-day weather update starting with today. Well, right now, it seems to have stopped raining out there momentarily, although we do have the risk of a thunderstorm this afternoon. We're currently sitting at 21 degrees Celsius, which is 1 degree higher than our forecasted high. There is a forecast today of accumulation of 15 to 25 millimeters of rain. Winds will change from the south to the west this afternoon, gusting from 30 to 50 kilometers an hour. We'll have a humidex of 28, even though the temperature is only 21, and the UV index will be 3 or moderate. Tonight, showers will be ending this evening, and then it will be partly cloudy with a 40% chance of showers overnight and the risk of a thunderstorm early this evening. Winds from the west will be 20 kilometers an hour, gusting to 40, and will drop down to a low of 12 degrees Celsius overnight tonight. Tomorrow, Thursday, the 10th of September, will reach a high of 20 degrees Celsius under mainly cloudy skies, and the winds will be gusty from the west, 30 kilometers an hour, gusting to 60 kilometers an hour. The UV index will be 5 or moderate, and it will drop down to a chilly low of 5 degrees Celsius on Thursday night under clear skies. And then on Friday, the 11th of September, looks like a beautiful day, a high of 21 degrees Celsius under sunny skies, dropping down to a chilly low of 8 degrees Celsius overnight on Friday night. And looking ahead to the weekend, it'll warm up considerably. Looks like Saturday will reach a high of 24 degrees with a 30% chance of showers, and Sunday a high of 22 degrees with a mix of sun and cloud. So, we're into September. How does it feel? Doesn't it feel always like there's a beginning of a new year when you get into September? It always takes me back to my school days, and I think about going back to school as so many kids are doing this year, and maybe university students going back to university or to university for the first time. And I think of those years when I returned to school and university, always with a lot of anticipation in September. So, it's a wonderful time of year to be in Halliburton and enjoying the fact that I'm not going back to school. Anyway, let's have a listen to Elizabeth Oakley and County Close-Up, and then we'll come back with some music. She's going to be talking about an upcoming fundraiser. Let's have a listen.
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4: Long before she lost her mom to cancer, Kim Restivo-Galea walked beside her in support of her mission to raise funds to recruit healthcare workers to the Kinmount region. Now, in her memory, Restivo-Galea walks to honor her mother and so many other average everyday people who started the Kinmount District Health Services Foundation in 1995 with one purpose: to bring quality health care to the area so local residents get the care they deserve. KDHSF, as it's known, is hosting the 28th annual Journey for Health community fundraising event on Saturday, September 19th from 9 a.m. to noon. Start the day with a pancake breakfast, walk, run, or jog the rail trail, and raise money for physician recruitment. Restivo Galea, secretary for KDHSF, is excited the event is once again taking place this year and invites everyone to join in the fun for a vitally important cause.
5: So this is the Journey for Health campaign, and I'm calling it a campaign now. So this year we changed it. This is the 28th year of the Journey for Health community event in the park. This year we've expanded it, and now it will include an online auction that will launch on October 1st. We'll see how this all fares. It's all new to us doing the auction, but the Journey for Health in the park, it started out 28 years ago as a walk on the trail. And, you know, people were getting pledges and, you know, doing their trail walk. And then there was some lunch, snacky lunch served after. And there were draw prizes. And that's how it began. Along the way, some activities were added, and it kind of went forward and then kind of backed up again at COVID time. I think we did 3 years with no actual event. After that, for our 25th anniversary, that's when we started adding more activities, more draw prizes. The firefighters were always there, but they were doing like target practice or, you know, with the kids, had activities for the kids. Now, all these years later, we've added this online auction. We felt like we needed to change something because, I mean, we've been raising the funds but what else do we do? The businesses are so supportive. We had like 50 to 60 draw prizes. This is a morning event and you're trying to get through everything. We have a pancake breakfast with the Lions. We're having health and wellness information tables with all different local health and wellness agencies. And I think we're up to 8 to 10 vendors that are going to be there this year. It was taking so long to draw those prizes. I mean, people, they didn't want to hang around. It was just too long. So it's like, what do we do? So that's when we decided, okay, let's do this online auction. And that's where most of the donated prizes or donated items are going to go on the auction. We will have some door prizes as, you know, incentives. They can enter by donation for the door prizes. Then we changed it. It's always been in August. It's always been the second Sunday in August. The last couple of years, the extreme weather, the wildfires, it was wreaking havoc. Last year, it was the night before. That's when the fires were, you know, holding them back. They were 3 kilometers from the park. Is it happening? Because it was right in Burnt River. I mean, it was very close in Burnt River. So I was like, are we having the event? Vendors and volunteers were calling. You know, are we coming? We're nervous to come. There's smoke in the air, you know, breathing. So it was like, okay, we can't do this every year. I'm, you know, with the assumption that we're going to probably have extreme weather and wildfire season every year. We just don't know how. Yeah. We talked about changing the date, and that's when we ended up moving it into September. So we wanted to keep it away from Terry Fox as much as we know that runs pretty well throughout September. The second weekend is more popular for that, the actual Terry Fox weekend. So that's why we made it the third weekend in September.
4: Back when it began, KDHSF didn't have professional recruiters filling its ranks. Instead, it had passionate, driven members, including Restivo Galea's mother, who wanted to establish a medical clinic in Kinmount with a full-time doctor to serve the community. They worked hard, knocking on doors, making phone calls, and never giving up. When Dr. Mihu settled in town and began seeing patients, the small group knew they were onto something, and the annual fundraising event helps ensure people have high-quality medical care close to home.
5: It was always collecting pledges. And that's how I started all those years ago. Was my mom was one of Dr. Mihu's first patients. Yes. And then my mom became a great advocate for the health center. And she, I'm going to well up now. And she was the highest fundraiser for Journey for Health over all of the years. And so she would always want to raise $1,500 because the pharmacy will match. And even to this day, it's the same. Sam Iskander at the Kinmount Pharmacy will match the highest fundraiser up to $1,500. So that was always my mom's goal, was to raise that. So she did the walk, collector pledge, you know, walked all around collecting all her pledges to make sure she got that. And then I would typically walk with her, just, you know, hanging out with my mom. And then when she became ill, I walked on her behalf the first year in 2005. And then after that, after she passed, I walked in her memory. And then, and I would always want to collect $1,500. So I would always go back to her, you know, Davis Lake. I mean, the cottagers here are amazing. And that's where she lived up here. So of course, it kind of pulls on the heartstrings, right? When I say, this is Mom's Walk. So I always raised the $1,500. And then each year, it just kept going up and up. And then it was, I don't know if the year I was getting married or I was up here and I couldn't personally go and see everybody that would pledge me back there. And I felt bad, but I sent an email out saying, sorry, I have to do this by email, but I, you know, I can't get down there, blah, blah, blah. And that was the big change because everybody started e-transferring me and you get way more money. They're not picking their change out of their pockets.
6: No.
5: So that's when it really increased. So now, last year and the year before, I had raised over $7,000.
4: Across Ontario, an estimated 2.5 million people are without a doctor, and there is fierce competition between municipalities to attract doctors to their communities. In Haliburton County, between 2,000 and 3,000 people do not have a family doctor. That's why the work of KDHSF is so important. Earlier this year, the Kinmount District Health Centre suffered a blow to its complement of physicians there. More than 500 patients were orphaned after Dr. Mimi Vanderleeden closed her practice there after only a year. No reason was given. Now, the medical center has only one physician, Dr. Leslie Punjara, and it's why Restivo Galea and the KDHSF team is working hard to find another doctor.
5: Our mission is, you know, that we're a trusted charity advocating for healthcare services in the community that we serve. So that's our mission. And the big vision is that there's just like excellence in healthcare for all. So that's what we just want to see, everybody receiving the best health care that can be, you know, that they can get. Nobody should be without primary care. So that's that is really just the big hope and the big goal. And for Journey for Health, I mean, that is one of two of our major fundraisers. So we have the Journey for Health campaign, and that the last few years has been bringing in around between 16 and 18,000. So we're hoping with this online auction that will increase, you know, that's our hope. And then the Christmas appeal is our second major fundraiser. And that's just a direct mail appeal. And that usually brings in about 12,000-13,000. We all the board members, I know I speak for all of them, that we are so proud of not just ourselves, but of the whole community and how such a small community can do so much. Like we're, you know, we call on the same community over and over and over again, and we know they're being called on by other causes as well. But just the fact that, you know, we always say Kinmount is like the little town that could, because we've done so much in this rural community where all over they're all you know, facing the same crises, the same issues, especially in the rural communities. And we're doing it. We're keeping that the health center thriving. And it's not just because of the foundation. It's because of the staff there. It's because of the community, the businesses, the residents, just everybody just steps up and helps. It's awesome. It's amazing.
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2: And welcome back to Canoe FM. It is 13 minutes after 12 o'clock noon. And I have to welcome a very special guest in the studio this afternoon, Myra Stephen. Welcome, Myra.
7: Thank you very much, Drew.
2: And it's your first time being here with me on the air, I think.
7: First time with you. I've been here with other
2: I'm sure you've been here many times with other hosts.
7: You're used to looking at Tammy Ray here.
2: I have interviewed Tammy for many years, and it's always been a pleasure to talk about those other movies.
7: Well, I will do my best.
2: I know. So I, as you know, am a big, big fan of those other movies, largely because when I met Tammy 5 years ago when I started on the air in Canoe FM, she introduced me to it. I'd been coming up here as a cottager, but I'd never been to those other movies. And it was only when I started living here that I had the availability to go to movies at 4 in the afternoon on Thursday afternoons.
7: Right.
2: So that's become a real treat for me over the last 5 years. And I've seen so many great movies thanks to you and your volunteer committee.
7: You're welcome. We're very pleased to do it.
2: Yeah, it's wonderful. So for those of you who don't know about those other movies, Myra, just give us a little bit of background of what it is that you do, and then we'll talk about the movie that's coming in September.
7: All right. This year we're celebrating 20 years.
2: 20 years?
7: 20 years of those other movies.
2: That is awesome. Mm-hmm.
7: So it started in 2006 with a bang.
2: Mm.
7: They did, they thought, oh, let's do this, let's try it out. They sold out.
2: Really?
7: They sold out for season's passes.
2: Yep.
7: They were running, they showed a Prairie Home Companion at the MOLU.
2: Oh, really? So it wasn't even at Northern Lights?
7: Nope. No, it was at the MOLU.
2: It was at the MOLU.
7: They had a lineup down the street.
2: Wow.
7: Showed the people all dressed to align with the movie, to, you know, with various fancy cowboy outfits,
2: et cetera. Oh, that sounds fun.
7: Prairie outfits. They had the movie, and then everybody marched down the street to the old country house after the show and had a discussion and a panel discussion there.
2: Isn't that great?
7: I wasn't there. I've just seen the pictures, and I've heard the stories.
2: I bet that was a great kickoff.
7: Yeah.
2: And so that was the beginning.
7: That was the beginning. And then it has gone through different iterations. Like way back when, there was showings in Haliburton at the MOLU and in Minden at the Beaver Theater.
2: I didn't know that either.
7: Before that one closed.
2: Before the Beaver Theater closed,
7: yeah.
2: Right.
7: And then we've moved to the Northern Lights Performing Arts Pavilion at the high school.
2: Right.
7: We just got a brand new website over the summer. We got funding from HCDC, and the Voima Group helped us make a really beautiful website.
2: Wonderful.
7: And Tammy, who's been here from the beginning, she wrote up the history.
2: She did, eh?
7: So there's an About Us page. And
2: okay.
7: And you, if, for those who really want to dig in, you can see the history and the evolution of those other movies.
2: Oh, I'll definitely have to take a look at that.
7: It ebbed and flowed, you know, with the pandemic and then with different committee members, things happening. But we're strong right now. We're strong to be celebrating our 20th year. And so we've got our regular, so those other movies is the big umbrella.
2: Mm-hmm.
7: And then we've got three parts, really. We've got Thursdays with Tom.
2: Yep.
7: Tom being those other movies.
2: Those other movies.
7: Yes. Yep. We've got HIFF, the Haliburton International Film Festival.
2: Which I've been going to for the last 3 or 4 years. Yeah. It's wonderful.
7: It's 3 days of movie immersion in November. It's just really great to just dig in, let your head and your heart and your body be full of movies and let it all mush together and, you know, see the themes and the relationships between them, talk to people in between. So that's November. So we don't have a regular Thursday movie in November.
2: In November because of HIFF.
7: Mm-hmm,
2: yeah.
7: Mm-hmm. And then in April, we have 1 day of documentary films. So it's
2: right.
7: Doc Day.
2: Doc Day.
7: So again, we don't show a regular Thursday movie in April, but we show regular Thursday movies every other month from September to June.
2: Fantastic.
7: So 4:15, 7:15, Northern Lights Performing Arts Pavilion, $10, cash at the door, or you can buy a season's pass, gets you $70. So that's, you get a bit of a discount of the $10.
2: Right.
7: And you can buy the tickets at the door or online.
2: That's awesome.
7: Yeah.
2: That's awesome. So the reason that you're here today, besides the fact that you've done such a wonderful job over the years with those other movies, is to talk about the new movie that's coming to Haliburton tomorrow, September the 10th. And I have a very personal connection to this movie because as I said to you before I went on the air, one of my oldest and dearest friends from my days in high school in Toronto suffers from Tourette's syndrome and has had it all his life. Can you tell us a little bit about this movie called I Swear?
7: Sure. So it's the story of John Davidson,
2: right,
7: who is a Scottish person who is an activist for Tourette's. And he developed Tourette's as a young person, so he wasn't born with
2: it. So he wasn't born with it?
7: No. No, he was a regular soccer-playing kid.
2: Really?
7: And then suddenly started noticing these tics and didn't understand them. Didn't
2: right.
7: know what was happening. And he had some physical tics as well as vocal tics.
2: Right.
7: And, you know, saying very inappropriate things, but was not able to control that.
2: Right.
7: And so it is, you know, heartbreaking to watch at the beginning to see someone dealing with something that he doesn't understand, his family doesn't understand, the community doesn't understand. The heartwarming part, we move from heartbreaking to heartwarming. There's still tough things to watch throughout the movie. But he had some adults in his life who saw him as a human being.
2: Right.
7: And saw past the ticks, saw who he was. Supported him. And also encouraged him to keep going and encouraged him to that education and advocacy was needed and, by others. But also he could make a difference by helping to educate people. So, you know, the actor is amazing. There are two actors. One's he who plays the younger John Davidson, and one who plays the adult. They're both incredible. One of them won a BAFTA, a British Film Award, for his performance. Really, really strong.
2: Fabulous.
7: But to me, thinking about showing this film in September, back to school, back to work, and thinking about anyone who deals with anything that they're perceived to be different.
2: Right.
7: You know, and the challenges that young people in school face and people face if they're not fitting into a mold.
2: Yeah.
7: And the message of, you know, be kind and look beyond what you see on the surface.
2: Yeah.
7: And support each other because it shouldn't be his job to advocate and stand up for himself. We all have a job in supporting each other as a community.
2: Yeah. Yeah. Well, when I read the press release about I Swear, it just takes me right back to high school and to my friend and how difficult it was for him because he was constantly being made fun of and teased behind his back.
7: Yeah.
2: They would never do it in front of him, but they would do it behind his back. And that made me so angry.
7: Yeah. It makes me so sad.
2: And I carried that anger around with me for a long, long time against some of his so-called friends who were teasing him behind his back.
7: You know, being an ally isn't easy.
2: Oh, it's
7: I was in
2: really hard.
7: In line at the market one day this summer and someone was making racist comments about someone in the line and I froze. I didn't want a confrontation, but I was like, that's not okay. You know, and what do I do? And then I'm ashamed to say I didn't do anything other than turn my back. And, you know, reflecting on it afterwards, what would have been a response that would have made a difference?
2: Right. Right. Because it's hard when you're in the situation.
7: Yeah. Yeah.
2: And you're seeing it happen and you don't know what to do.
7: Yeah. So maybe this movie will be something that will prompt that thinking. And if people are thinking in advance, maybe we can make a difference for people like John Davidson and people like your friend.
2: Yep.
7: Now, at the same time, the movie is lighthearted. I mean, the acting is so good.
2: Right.
7: And he says some things that are inappropriate and they're also funny. And then you feel a little bit funny about laughing. But, you know, he's a really good actor.
2: Yeah.
7: So it's not all heavy. There are heavy parts, but it's not all heavy. It's really, really
2: I cannot wait to see it. I just cannot wait to see it.
7: Our committee thought, you know, there's some language in here that's pretty, you know, a lot. And we always show our movie to the people living in the gardens so that they have a chance to go and don't have to sort out transportation to get over to the theater. And we thought, should we show it there? And I thought, yeah. A couple of years ago, do you remember when we started with Wicked Little Letters?
2: I do.
7: I mean, that was some colorful language. Yeah. So, and our audience thought it was hilarious. So we're good.
2: Yeah.
7: Yeah. Strong language, but remember the context.
2: But remember the context.
7: Yeah.
2: So let's talk about how people can see this movie tomorrow.
7: Sure.
2: It's happening tomorrow. There are two showings, 4:15 and 7:15.
7: Correct.
2: You can pay $10 at the door.
7: Correct.
2: Or you can buy your tickets online at thoseothermovies.com.
7: Yeah. It's our fancy new website. It's really easy. Like you go right on the homepage and click buy tickets.
2: Yep. And you can also buy yourself a season pass, which I think is a great thing to do.
7: Besides saving a little bit of money, what it does is it means you don't have to think about it every month. You don't have to think, do I have $10 cash with me? Just is done.
2: It's just done. And I think that's a really good way to do it.
7: Yeah. It's good for us too.
2: Yeah. Yeah.
7: Kind of guaranteed sales.
2: Well, I want to say thank you very much for coming in to promote this movie. I swear. And I, for one, know that there will be a great turnout of people.
7: We're excited to kick off the season. You know, we've got an amazing fall planned, though we often don't know the next movie because we like to be as current as possible. Yeah. But we've actually planned out our whole fall, and it's a real celebratory fall of cinema. So you can hear all about it tomorrow.
2: Good.
7: Good. Good. And we can give away a ticket.
2: Can we give away a couple of tickets?
7: Absolutely.
2: All right. So I'm going to say we're going to go to a song by John Mayer right after this. But I'm going to say anybody who texts in to 705-457-1009, what would you like to ask our audience? Maybe we should make it something about the movie, I Swear. Just to make sure that they actually listened to our interview. I was thinking, why don't we ask people if they could text in the name of the neurological condition that is the subject of I Swear. Do you think that's a good one?
7: Perfect.
2: All right. So the first person to text in to 705-457-1009, you will win yourself
7: a pair of tickets.
2: A pair of tickets to either 4:15 or 7:15.
7: Sounds good.
2: Okay. And
7: then all you have to do, well, we'll get the name from Drew, and then you show up at the door.
2: Show up at the door, and your tickets will be waiting for you.
7: Perfect.
2: All right. Well, thank you, Myra, for coming in.
7: You're welcome. It's my pleasure.
2: It's great to see you, and I look forward to seeing the movie, I Swear, tomorrow.
7: Thank you very much.
2: All right. Let's go back to some music. I'm going to send this out to my daughter, Emily, who is a huge John Mayer fan. And let's have a listen to Gravity.

Oh, what a great song. John Mayer, Gravity. Just love his voice, as does my daughter Emily, and we are both huge, huge John Mayer fans. He's still on our bucket list. I have not been able to see him play live. The last two times he's come to Toronto, the tickets have been outrageously expensive. But I am going to see John Mayer one of these days, I promise you. I will make it to see him live. All right, it's 12:30 and time for a three-day weather update. Starting with today, well, we're sitting at 21 degrees Celsius outside our studios in downtown Haliburton, and that is one degree higher than our forecasted high of 20. There is a risk of a thunderstorm this afternoon with accumulations of 15 to 25 millimeters of rain. Winds from the west gusting from 30 to 50 kilometers an hour this afternoon. A humidex of 28. Wow. A UV index of 3 or moderate. And then tonight, the showers will end, going to partly cloudy with a 40% chance of showers overnight and the risk of a thunderstorm early this evening. Winds will continue gusting from 20 to 40 kilometers an hour from the west, and it will drop down to a low of 12 degrees Celsius overnight tonight. Tomorrow, Thursday, the 10th of September, we'll reach a high of 20 degrees Celsius under mainly cloudy skies. Very gusty winds from the west again, from 30 to 60 kilometers an hour. A UV index of 5 or moderate. And dropping down to a chilly low of 5 degrees Celsius on Thursday night under clear skies. And then on Friday, September the 11th, we'll reach a sunny high of 21 degrees Celsius. And we'll drop down to 8 degrees Celsius overnight on Friday night under clear skies. And looking ahead to the weekend, well, both Saturday and Sunday are going to warm up. 24 degrees on Saturday with a 30% chance of showers and 22 degrees on Sunday with a mix of sun and cloud. So not bad, actually, for this time in the middle of September. I was out riding with the Easy Riders yesterday. It was a gorgeous, warm day to be out on the roads in Haliburton County. And we were supposed to have our Algonquin ride happening today. But I think a lot of people have bailed on that because of the rain in the forecast. So maybe we'll have to reorganize it for sometime later in the month of September. And let me give you a couple of announcements of things that are going on today, actually. It's a busy day here. The Highlands Little Theatre is planning something magical for this holiday season, but we need your help to bring it to life. Cinderella, the pantomime, is a rollicking retelling of the classic fairy tale filled with laughs, hijinks, and all your favorite characters. The performances will take place December 17th to 20th at the Northern Lights Performing Arts Pavilion. But the auditions are happening today, September 9th, and tomorrow, September 10th, at 7 p.m. at the Haliburton Highlands Museum. So, there are a variety of roles for teens and adults. No experience is necessary. Newbies are welcome and encouraged. Reserve your audition spot or let us know if you're interested in helping backstage by emailing highlandstheaterlive@gmail.com. That's tonight and tomorrow night at 7 p.m. at the Haliburton Highlands Museum if you've always wanted to be on stage or even helping backstage. And also today, the Haliburton County Snowmobile Association is holding its September monthly meeting today at 6:30 at the HCSA Clubhouse, which is at 171 Mallard Road in Haliburton in the Industrial Park. Everybody is welcome. And for further info, you can please contact them at info@hcsa.ca. And I want to give you last night's bingo winners. Game number one was won the $300... Well, it was triple bingo last night, actually. The $300 prize was won by Christy from Carnarvon. Christy bought her sheet at Jug City in Carnarvon. Game two, the $600 prize was won by Larry from Torrey Hill. And Larry bought his sheet at the Lucky Dollar. And game number three, the $1,800 grand prize was won by Stephen from Halls Lake. And he bought his sheet at Jug City in Carnarvon. Proceeds from this session will be shared with Canoe FM and other verified not-for-profit organizations in Haliburton County. And just a reminder to you that checks can be picked up after 10 a.m. on Friday, and the winners must have their photo ID with them matching the verifiers list.
All right, here's another one of my favorite groups of all time, the Mavericks, with a song I thought was appropriate for today. Here Comes the Rain.

Yeah, I thought it was appropriate to play Here Comes the Rain, since we have 25 to, 15 to 25 millimeters of rain in the forecast today. And here's another thing that's going on today. Boy, it's a busy day for a Wednesday in Haliburton County. Telling Our Story series is pleased to welcome local resident Tanya McCready on Wednesday, September 9th for her presentation for The Love of Dogs. Over 20 years ago, Tanya and her husband Hank decided to quit their jobs and move to Haliburton Highlands to build their dream of starting up a dog sled tour company, a family and a lifestyle around their beloved Siberian Huskies. The Winter Dance Huskies have had many adventures from Maine to Alaska, including competing in 6 1,000-mile races in Alaska and the Yukon. In addition to dog sledding tours, Winter Dance offers corporate workshops and involvement in feature films. Hear about these incredible dogs and how their passion, heart, and drive inspire every single day. The presentation also weaves in tales of adventure, failure, heartbreak, heartwarming stories, and triumphs. The speaker series, a member of the Haliburton County Community Cooperative, takes place the second Wednesday of every month from 7 to 9 p.m. at the Royal Canadian Legion, 129 in Haliburton. 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So I bet that's going to be a fascinating talk tonight at the Legion. All right, it's 12:40 in the afternoon here at Canoe FM. Hope you're having a good day on this, I see the rain has started outside my window again, on this rainy September day in Haliburton County. Yeah, it's always a risk this time of year to plan outdoor activities. I'm thinking ahead to anybody who's going cycling next week. Our Easy Riders cycling group is heading off to do their fall trip in Napanee. And my wife and I are heading off to do our fall trip in Quebec. And you have to be prepared for rain this time of year, so take your rain gear with you, whatever you're doing in the outdoors. Whether it's cycling, whether it's canoeing, whether it's golfing, it doesn't really matter. You've got to be prepared for these kind of days when you take off and you do a trip to do some special kind of activity in the outdoors. I don't mind the rain myself. As long as I have a dry bed to get into at night, I can put up with a bit of rain. Although, if you're totally soaking wet, it's not a good feeling to be out on the golf course or to be on a bicycle for hours at a time. So, I must admit, I understand those people who cancel on days like today if they're planning on going golfing or cycling and they look out the window and they see it's pouring rain all day. Not a good thing to look forward to. Here's another thing I wanted to let you know about. Canoe FM is committed to keeping you informed as we approach the upcoming municipal election. 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Canoe FM, your voice in the Haliburton County. Yeah, that's coming up on October 26th, so make sure you get out and find out more about the candidates who are running in your municipality. All right, speaking of Quebec, I thought I would play a Blue Rodeo song that's not well known from their Casino album. Here's a song called Montreal.

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0: If you find the older Shih Tzu named Aries, please give Robert a call at 647-631-8196. I'm sure Robert would like to get the dog back. If you pick up a pet that's running loose, please remember to contact your local vet's offices, the municipalities, the pet shops, and, of course, Canoe FM. Having your pet wear a collar with an ID tag is a good way to ensure that your pet gets back to you. Many animals are also microchipped for identification. If you find a pet who is wearing a collar, check on the inside of it, as sometimes owners will write their information there. Losing a pet is stressful for humans and for pets, and being able to have some kind of ID on your pet will help you be reunited with them as quickly as possible.
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0: All right, we have time to sneak in one more song before the top of the hour. This is Elton John from the Lion King soundtrack album, Can You Feel the Love Tonight?

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1: Well, hey, it's me again. I'm just
2: And welcome to hour number two on the Midday Show here at Canoe FM, the voice of the Halliburton Highlands. My name is Drew. Thank you for being with me this afternoon on this rainy, rainy afternoon. I just poked my head out the door on our studios here on Mountain Street, and it is pouring rain out there. So if you're out there, I hope you've got an umbrella or at least some good rain gear, because you are going to get soaked if you do not have any protection from the rain. It is really coming down out there. And let me give you a three-day weather update, starting with today. Well, no question about it, we are getting a lot of rain. There is a forecasted amount of 15 to 25 millimeters of rain in the forecast this afternoon and a severe risk of a thunderstorm. Winds are gusty from the west at 30, gusting to 50 kilometers an hour this afternoon. The humidex is 28. Wow. The UV index is 3 or moderate. And that's going to continue right into this evening. Partly cloudy skies with a 40% chance of showers, a risk of a thunderstorm early this evening, and winds continuing to gust from the west 20 to 40 kilometers an hour. It'll drop down to 12 degrees Celsius overnight tonight with showers in the forecast. And then tomorrow, Thursday, the 10th of September, we'll reach a high of 20 degrees Celsius under mainly cloudy skies. But the gusty winds will continue from the west, 30 kilometers an hour, gusting to 60 kilometers an hour. The UV index will be 5 or moderate tomorrow, and it will drop down to 5 degrees Celsius on Thursday night under clear skies. And then on Friday, September the 11th, we'll reach a high of 21 degrees Celsius under sunny skies, and we'll drop down to 8 degrees Celsius under clear skies on Friday night. And looking ahead to the weekend, Saturday and Sunday both look like they're going to warm up. 24 degrees on Saturday with 30% chance of showers during the day. And 22 degrees on Sunday with a mix of sun and cloud. So we're into some really, really nice September weather. You know, the temperature's reaching the mid-20s. Humidex of 28 today. Wow. I mean, that is really nice for the 9th of September. So, I'm going to say get out there and enjoy it, even if it's raining. You just got to be dressed for the weather, right? That's what we know when we live up here in the Halliburton Highlands. You have to be prepared for any kind of weather at any time of year. All right, I'm going to kick off hour number two with a song by Donovan. And Donovan is not one of those artists that I know a lot about. I haven't done a lot of reading about him, but I do know that he had a huge impact on the industry when he was active back in the 60s, especially. This song called Atlantis was inspired by his reading of a book called A Dweller on Two Planets, which talked about early Irish legends. And I guess one of those legends talked about the city of Atlantis. And Donovan mentions it in his autobiography, which came out in 2005, called The Hurdy-Gurdy Man. So let's have a listen to Donovan singing Atlantis.

continent of Atlantis was an island which lay before the great flood in the area we now call the Atlantic Ocean. So great an area of land that from her western shores those beautiful sailors journeyed to the south and the North Americas with ease in their ships with painted sails. To the east, Africa was her neighbor, across a short strait of sea miles. The great Egyptian age is but a remnant of the Atlantean culture. The antediluvian kings colonized the world. All the gods who play in the mythological dramas, in all legends from all lands, were from fair Atlantis. Knowing her fate, Atlantis sent out ships to all corners of the earth. On board were the 12. The poet, the physician, the farmer, the scientist, the magician, and the other so-called gods of our legends, though gods they were. And as the elders of our time choose to remain blind, let us rejoice and let us sing and dance and ring in the new. Hail Atlantis!

What a great song, Atlantis by Donovan. Here's a little interesting piece of trivia. This song was originally released as the B-side of the song To Susan on the West Coast Waiting. And I believe I have that 45 buried in my collection somewhere at home. But it was never released in the UK. The song was not deemed likely to be a hit in the US because of its length, 4 minutes and 48 seconds being a long time on the radio. And the fact that the first third of the song was spoken prose and therefore not radio friendly. Despite this, it was hugely successful in the US, and the A&R executives at the record company were proved wrong. Atlantis far surpassed the A-side in popularity, and it became Donovan's final top 10 single in the United States. There you go. See those guys at the record companies? They really don't know. All right, it is. I love music trivia, as you can tell. And I'm very excited that Irv Handler's coming in at 1:30 because we'll talk about more music trivia regarding his show and the Beatles. Anyway, it's 1:10 in the afternoon here at Canoe FM. My name is Drew, and I'm having lots of fun on this rainy day playing some songs about the rain. And these next two songs are inspired by rain. The first one, by B.J. Thomas, was in two movie soundtracks. The first one, of course, was Butch Cassidy and the Sundance Kid way back in 1967. And the second one was Forrest Gump. And I'm not sure when that came out, but this song has been a huge song for me. I've been playing it on the piano for years in my gigs and now singing it in nursing homes. And people sing along to this song because they love it so much. Let's have a listen to B.J. Thomas sing Raindrops Keep Falling on My Head.

Yeah, I just love B.J. Thomas's voice, and I love the arrangement on the piano by Burt Bacharach and Hal David, and that's why I love playing that song. I've been playing it for many, many years. It's just wonderful. All right, it is 1:14 in the afternoon here at Canoe FM, the voice of the Halliburton Highlands. And I just wanted to let you know about a couple of things that are going on. First of all, today, that's right, Wednesday, September 9th, the Halliburton Highland Quilt Guilds is meeting from 1 to 3 p.m., so it's not too late to slide over there if you're around. And where is it taking place? I better tell you that. Halliburton Emergency Rural Safe Space, managed by the YMCA in Peterborough and Halliburton. We invite you to come and listen and be informed about what is available for women and children who are leaving abusive situations in our community. And following this, we have refreshments and a meeting. And that is basically, I guess you'll have to go to their, oh, it's at Stanhope Hall. It's the Halliburton Highlands Quilt Guilds at Stanhope Hall. So if you have time, get over there. And you can still take part. And the, although it's a rainy day, I don't know if they cancel these things, but the Thursday night cruiser night schedule includes tomorrow night at the Kawartha Dairy in Minden. You can come out and see all the owners of classic automobiles and the people who love them. That's tomorrow night at Kawartha Dairy. And I'm just looking for the time. Oh, it's 5:30 p.m. to dusk tomorrow evening. So there's a couple of things that are happening in and around the county. Here's another song about the rain. Yeah, that's kind of my theme today, the rain, because we're getting so much of it in our forecast. And 15 to 25 millimeters are forecast to fall today. And, of course, there's a thunderstorm warning in the forecast as well. And of course, this song is kind of legendary when it comes to rain. Creedence Clearwater Revival, John Fogerty, wrote this song for the album Cosmos Factory all the way back in 1970. And a lot of people thought that he played this at Woodstock in 1969, but he did not play it at Woodstock. But he was inspired to write it after attending Woodstock and seeing a whole bunch of really young people get covered in mud and rain. A half a million people took their clothes off, according to John Fogerty. A boomer generation making its presence known, I guess. Anyway, I went home afterwards and I wrote this song.

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2: All right, it's 20 after 1 in the afternoon here at Canoe FM. Another thing I wanted to tell you about that's happening tomorrow, actually, here in Haliburton, is the Tech Help Walk-In Clinic, which is part of the Seniors Active Living Center events. So if you're stuck with a tech problem, you can come to the walk-in clinic, and that's happening at the Dysart Library between 1 and 3 p.m. tomorrow afternoon. Each person will get a 30-minute session with one of our staff to tackle one specific technology challenge. One session per person per day. Just show up and stake your place in line. You may need to wait a bit, sometimes up to a few hours if the spots fill up early. It's like a walk-in clinic for your tech issues. That's tomorrow from 1 till 3 at the Dysart Library. You ever had those problems where you just can't get it solved and your kids aren't around to ask? Yeah, we've all had that. All right, back to some music now with Matthew Wilder and his song Break My Stride.

0: And, of course, that was Matthew Wilder. It is 1:24 in the afternoon here at Canoe FM. And I want to say a nice welcome to Irv Handler for coming into the studio today. Welcome, Irv.
1: Thank you, and it's good to be here.
0: It's good to have you here, and I was really fascinated to hear your show. I must admit, I missed the first edition of your show when it happened last month, but I listened to the entire show today because I was here.
1: Excellent.
0: And I was in the studio, and I was able to pay attention as I was putting together my show about the Beatles, and I am a huge Beatles fan, as are you, because that's a generation that right. We grew up in.
1: Yes. Now, you can catch episode one. It is now up online on the Canoe website.
0: I didn't know that, and we just got two phone calls asking that question.
1: Episode one is up. Episode All two right. should be going up sometime in the next day.
0: Okay, that's really good information for me to pass on to our listeners, because I didn't know when Karen walked in about 10 minutes before you got here where I could find it. And I went to the website, and I couldn't see it. It wasn't obvious. But I guess if people go to the website, they'll be able to find it.
1: Google, on the website, there's a search bar. So mm-hmm. either search Irv Handler or search Beatles, and it will come up.
0: And it will come up.
1: Yes.
0: Okay. Wonderful. Wonderful. So Beatles trivia, I mean, that is a show that will run for years.
1: Yes.
0: So first of all, congratulations for coming up with the idea and getting somebody at the program committee to listen to it. I'm really happy that you're on the air doing it. There is an endless supply of great Beatles trivia. And I know that today's show talked about their drug use. And I guess it's something that, you know, we were all aware of growing up. But I didn't, you know, it's one thing to be aware of something. It's another thing to hear the context in which the songs were written.
1: Yes.
0: And I think that's what you did so well today.
1: Thank you.
0: Is talk about the context of their drug use and how that influenced the songwriting. And I was especially interested to hear the differences between Paul McCartney and John Lennon.
1: Yes.
0: And I've read many accounts of both of their lives. And I would say John Lennon is much more vocal about drug use.
1: You know, it's interesting. John was more vocal and took a lot more drugs than Paul, but Paul always seemed to get in more trouble than John.
0: And I wonder why is that? Why would one Beatle get in more trouble than another?
1: Maybe they expected trouble from John, and when Paul came out, it was always more shocking and people reacted.
0: Fair enough.
1: You know, you heard in the show, if the audience heard the show, talked about that. Paul actually admitted to taking LSD.
0: Right.
1: Which caused a huge...
0: huge stir.
1: Huge media storm.
0: Because I believe that was the first time anybody in pop music had come out publicly and said that.
1: Yes, that's right. And, you know, and he's not maybe naive, maybe a nice guy, and he's just telling the truth.
0: Right.
1: And that hurt him. The one part of the drug story I didn't get to, because we have time limitations,
0: right,
1: was, of course, Paul famously was arrested in Japan for drugs, and he spent 9 days in jail.
0: Wow.
1: It was 1980, January 1980.
0: So the Beatles still together at that point?
1: No. Beatles had separated 10 okay. years already, 1970. He was on an 11-city tour
0: okay.
1: of Japan, January 1980.
0: So with Wings.
1: With Wings. He had his wife and daughter there.
0: Wow.
1: He also had a half a pound of marijuana in his luggage.
0: Right.
1: And people asked him later, were you carrying so much pot? He said, first of all, he knew that there were strict drug laws in Japan.
0: In Japan.
1: And he was afraid he wouldn't be able to get pot in Japan, so he had to bring his own. Plus, he said the pot that he had was so good that he didn't want to throw it away.
0: Oh, okay.
1: So he is a little goofy that way.
0: It just baffles me that somebody that's so famous and so renowned would worry about something as trivial as carrying your own drugs. Wouldn't you get one of your roadies or your management or your... you know, your family, if they were with you, wouldn't you get somebody else to stow it away on your tour?
1: Absolutely.
0: Rather than sticking it in your own suitcase.
1: Right. So he was arrested. He was taken to the Tokyo Narcotics Detention Center.
0: Wow.
1: Originally, he was terrified. He was racked with anxiety. He couldn't sleep. Then he started to relax and have a little fun in jail. So the first game he played, he would shout out down the cell block names of Japanese brands like Toyota or Kawasaki.
0: Right.
1: And the other prisoners would shout back American brands like Johnny Walker.
0: Oh, that's hilarious.
1: Yes. Now, of course, American brands doesn't make sense with Paul because he's British and nobody can seem to distinguish British, American, Canadian.
0: The fact that he was speaking English, probably that's right. All they cared about, right?
1: Right. Yeah. Second game he started playing is they started jumping up to see who could touch higher on the wall. And because he was taller than most Japanese men, he would inevitably win that game.
0: Right.
1: What was more concerning to the authorities, he started to make friends with the Yakuza, which is the Japanese mafia.
0: Oh.
1: So they befriended him, took him under their wings, and he started singing for them. So he had a little four-song concert he would sing yesterday to them, a cappella, because he didn't have any instruments.
0: Right.
1: And, you know, the guards started feeling they were losing control of the prison. Meanwhile, outside the jail, his presence was very disruptive because huge crowds of fans and reporters were assembling outside the detention center. They had to close the traffic, they had to...
0: Were shows canceled because of all this disruption?
1: Right. They had to close down five blocks around the jail. Five blocks in downtown Tokyo.
0: Oh, my goodness.
1: Because he was in the jail.
0: Can you imagine?
1: Right. So,
0: nightmare.
1: After spending 9 days in jail, the Japanese decided, let's just get this guy out of the country. So they deported him, no fines. He said that the drugs for his personal use.
0: Right.
1: And they eventually accepted that because a half a pound is usually trafficking. Now, I kind of doubt that he can personally smoke a half a pound of cannabis in 11 days, but okay, whatever.
0: He didn't want to run out.
1: He didn't want to run. And it was good pot. So there you go.
0: He had his reasons.
1: So they had to cancel the concert. He was banned for 10 years. And he did stay away until 19. He didn't get back to Japan until 1990.
0: Oh, wow.
1: He also decided personally to reimburse all of the promoters. It cost him $2.5 million.
0: No way.
1: That he paid out.
0: Wow.
1: Right? To make everybody whole.
0: Unbelievable.
1: But what he didn't do was compensate the band, Wings. They were counting on the band members, the income from the tour.
0: The income from their tour.
1: And they weren't making the income from the tour. So they were extremely resentful towards McCartney because they thought he was just being stupid by carrying pot into Japan.
0: Oh, wow.
1: Worse still.
0: That's a big problem.
1: Worse still, Denny Lane, who was his main sideman.
0: Definitely.
1: And Denny Lane, if the audience doesn't know, he was one of the guys from Moody Blues.
0: Right.
1: And he was the main guy in Wings. He was the John Lennon.
0: Right.
1: He had some severe tax problems. So he had to go to Paul and ask for a loan so he could pay his tax bill because he couldn't make any income from the tour. Paul said yes, but didn't lend it to him personally, had his business guys do it. They lent it to him on commercial terms, and they took as collateral Denny's writing credits for all the songs he had co-written with McCartney, including Mullif Kintyre, which was a huge hit. At the end, he defaulted on the loan, Denny, and he lost all of his writing credits on the Wings song.
0: Oh, my goodness.
1: Very resentful.
0: That must have killed their friendship.
1: It totally killed. They never reconciled, even after his death. After Denny's death, Paul did say some nice things, but they never reconciled.
0: While he was alive.
1: And it killed Wings.
0: Oh,
1: and
0: wow.
1: That was the main...
0: I've never heard that story.
1: Yes. And that was the main negative repercussion of it.
0: Wow.
1: It killed Wings.
0: Oh, that's amazing. What a great story.
1: Now, I always thought that Band on the Run was about this incident because it's clearly about Paul being in jail.
0: Yeah.
1: It was written 8 years before this episode, or 6 years before this episode.
0: Okay.
1: So it was not about this episode. It was like he knew he was eventually going to
0: end up in jail.
1: And wrote Band on the Run. So in my show, I usually, you know, tell a story and play a song that's connected. This isn't connected, but it sounds like it should be connected. So let's give a listen to Band on the Run.
0: What an awesome story. Thank you, Irv.
1: Okay.
0: Let's have a listen.

0: Wow, Irv, that was quite a story about Paul McCartney and his 9 days in jail in Japan. And I had no idea that that led to the rift between Paul and Denny Lane.
1: Mm-hmm.
0: And basically destroyed the band Wings as a result.
1: Yes.
0: What a great story. What a great story.
1: Mm-hmm.
0: And it's also interesting that that song, which, you know, we associate so much with the end of Wings, was written so many years earlier.
1: Yes.
0: Another thing I didn't realize, I always assumed that that might have been as a result of that experience.
1: Right, right. But, you know, that was his biggest solo album.
0: Yep.
1: Band on the
0: yep,
1: Run.
0: For
1: and,
0: sure.
1: And it rivaled the Beatles' output. And it's a great album. I love almost every song on that
0: it
1: album.
0: It is a great album.
1: 1974, though.
0: So, wow, yeah. Quite a few years before that incident mm-hmm. happened.
1: Mm-hmm.
0: So let's tell the audience a little bit about your show. Now that it's been on the air twice, you've launched this new show.
1: Yes.
0: How can people find it if they've missed it? I guess that's the really important information right. I want to get.
1: We are on the second Wednesday of every month.
0: Right.
1: And it's repeated again on the following Sunday.
0: Oh, I didn't know that.
1: Right. So
0: it's repeated the following Sunday.
1: This Sunday, but it's repeated 11 p.m. So 11 o'clock at night.
0: Okay.
1: Maybe I'm going to catch the cottagers as they drive home.
0: Right.
1: So if you missed it today, 11 o'clock on Sunday evening. But it's also once a month on the second Wednesday. It's going to be up on the website. So right now, episode 1 is up on the website.
0: Right.
1: And I believe episode 2 will be coming very shortly.
0: Very shortly.
1: Mm-hmm.
0: Okay, that's good to know. That's really good to know. And what are you planning to do for future episodes of this Beatles trivia program?
1: Right now, working ahead, mm-hmm. I've written up to episode 9.
0: Oh, wow.
1: Right.
0: Looking a long way ahead.
1: I am. So I'll give you a brief rundown.
0: Sure.
1: Episode 3. Now, we could change the order, but right now, episode 3 is the best cover versions of Beatles songs.
0: That's going to be interesting.
1: Right, right. And I've got some of the big ones, like Joe Cocker. And Elton John. But I got some obscure ones, too, which are super interesting. I've got the songs that were heavily influenced by George Martin, their producer.
0: Wonderful.
1: And he truly was their translator. He took their ideas and put it in music, and he had an enormous effect on them.
0: He sure did.
1: I've got songs that the Beatles gave away to other groups.
0: Oh, no, that's an interesting subject.
1: Right. And they never recorded these. I picked ones that they did not record.
0: That they did not record,
1: right.
0: But they wrote and gave them away.
1: Right.
0: I think of some of the Badfinger songs.
1: Badfinger and Peter and Gordon.
0: And Peter and Gordon,
1: right?
0: Of course.
1: So
0: Peter
1: some
0: Asher.
1: Of them were number one songs. Some of them are terrible.
0: Really?
1: I apologize in advance for some of these songs. I like to play good songs, but these aren't good.
0: But that's interesting,
1: right?
0: Yeah.
1: Beatles are famous for their short songs. So I've got one episode just of songs under 2 minutes long.
0: Under 2 minutes?
1: Yes.
0: Wow.
1: Right. Got a whole episode on that.
0: That's incredible, isn't it?
1: Yes. Yes.
0: Two minutes.
1: Is.
0: That's nothing. I don't know. I guess we grew up in an era in the 60s where songs were much shorter than they are today.
1: Yes.
0: You just don't hear 2 minute songs on the radio anymore.
1: Right.
0: You
1: right.
0: hear them on TikTok, but that's a totally different medium for exposure.
1: And I have one that's really interesting. I have a fantasy. The Beatles didn't break up. Instead, they took a hiatus,
0: mm-hmm.
1: and then they came back together, let's say in 1972.
0: Right.
1: So I put together a fictional Beatle album that I call Phoenix, Rising from the Dead.
0: Right.
1: And that is really composed of the Beatles solo work.
0: Cool.
1: The best solo work. Structured as the Beatles would have structured their album.
0: Right.
1: So with the exception is we give George a little bit more respect on the Phoenix album.
0: Good.
1: Yeah.
0: Very good.
1: So these are some of the things coming up.
0: Oh, those are all great subjects, Irv. Great. Well, I for one am hooked. I love your show today, and I'm going to tell all my friends about it. And anybody who listens to me, to go to the Canoe FM website and listen to the last two shows. And I know I will be tuned in on the second Wednesday of every month because I'll be here on the second Wednesday of every month.
1: Excellent.
0: So thanks doing my own show.
1: Thanks so much. I just want to tell the audience, if you don't know, Drew and I are old hiking buddies.
0: That's right. We go hiking with the Trekkers Hiking Group on a regular basis all over Haliburton County and sometimes into Algonquin Park.
1: That's right.
0: And sometimes further afield. We also do kayak trips in the summer, which are lots of fun.
1: Mm-hmm.
0: And I must say, over the last 5 years that my wife Nancy and I have really gotten to know Haliburton County so much better because of being out with you on those hikes and those Trekkers kayak trips in the summer.
1: So I invite all of your audience to come out and join the Trekkers. It's called Haliburton Highland Trekkers. It's $15 a year to join.
0: It's such a good deal.
1: And
0: such a great group of people.
1: Just look it up on the internet and come on out. We meet Mondays at 10 a.m.
0: Yep. And one last thing. I believe you're very involved in Hike Haliburton.
1: I am.
0: Hike Haliburton is coming up in only a few more weeks. And I believe you're leading a hike on the Friday. Is that right?
1: I'm leading two hikes. One on the Friday. I like a challenging hike.
0: Right.
1: So I am doing a 3-hour hike through the Frost Center on the Friday. And it's the biggest, longest hike you can do in the Frost Center. And on the Saturday, I'm doing even a longer one. I'm doing the full Ridge Trail from the log chute down to the James Cooper lookout.
0: Whoa.
1: And that takes about 5 hours.
0: That's 5 hours.
1: Yeah.
0: Okay. You got to be a serious hiker to do that.
1: Serious hikers, yeah. And there's still room on both of them. So just go onto the website for Hike Haliburton and sign up.
0: Wow. That sounds fantastic.
1: Excellent.
0: Well, Irv, thank you so much for coming in today. It's just a joy to be talking to you about the Beatles, one of my favorite all-time subjects on as far as music is concerned. And I look forward to hearing future shows from you.
1: Excellent.
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1: And you can invite me back anytime.
0: All right. That sounds great.
1: Thank you.
0: All right. Back to some music. After this, we'll listen to some Billy Joel, Piano Man.
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0: Hi, this is Colin James, and you're listening to CKHA 100.9 Canoe FM, the voice of the Halliburton Highlands. And it's been 5 long years, and I love you just the same.
1: All right, back to some interesting information about what's going on in and around Halliburton County. First of all, attention to residents of Highlands East. Please get involved in our important municipal election this fall by attending the All Candidates meeting hosted by the Halliburton Highlands Healthy Democracy Project. You can join us on Saturday, September 12th at 9 a.m. at the Cardiff Community Center. 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And also wanted to let you know that the Youth Unlimited second annual Golf for Help tournament is coming up in just another week. That's right. 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It takes place on Wednesday, September 16th. You must register by September the 11th. There's great prizes, a silent auction and raffles, and an awards dinner to follow. It will be a 2 p.m. shotgun start. So save the date. That is next Wednesday, September the 16th. You must register by September the 11th, which is Friday. That's for the Youth Unlimited Golf Tournament at the Gull River Golf Club. A great, great local charity that gives lots of activities to local kids. Here's one of Canada's greatest singer-songwriters, Mark Jordan, with his hit song, Marina Del Rey.

0: 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All right.
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3: And welcome to hour number 3 of the midday show here at Canoe FM. My name is Drew. Thank you for being with me this afternoon on this rainy afternoon in Haliburton County. And it is 2 o'clock on the nose. And we have risen another degree in the past hour to 22 degrees Celsius. That is two degrees higher than our forecasted high of 20 degrees Celsius. There is a thunderstorm warning in the forecast. It's raining pretty hard out there right now, as you can see. There's a local accumulation of 15 to 25 millimeters of rain forecasted this afternoon. And winds gusting from the west 30 to 50 kilometers an hour. The humidex out there is 28 degrees this afternoon, and the UV index is 3 or moderate. Tonight, it's going to become partly cloudy with a 40% chance of showers later in the evening. There's a risk of thunderstorms all the way through this evening, and winds will continue gusting from the west 20 to 40 kilometers an hour. It'll drop down to 12 degrees Celsius overnight tonight. Tomorrow, Thursday, the 10th of September, we'll reach a high of 20 degrees Celsius under mainly cloudy skies and, again, gusty winds from the west, 30 to 60 kilometers an hour. The UV index will be 5 or moderate tomorrow. And it will drop down to a chilly low of 5 degrees Celsius on Thursday night under clear skies. Then on Friday, September the 11th, we'll reach a high of 21 degrees Celsius under sunny skies. And it'll drop down to 8 degrees Celsius on Friday night under clear skies. And then looking ahead to the weekend, both Saturday and Sunday will warm up considerably. 24 degrees on Saturday with a 30% chance of showers, and 22 degrees on Sunday with a mix of sun and cloud. So actually, not a bad forecast for the middle of September. And as long as you're prepared for the rain, you can do some outdoor activities. Although, you know, I was just talking to Irv Handler when he was in talking about his Beatles trivia show, and I must admit that if it was a day like today and I was going to go hiking, I might think twice about canceling. I'm just saying, I'm not a big fan of hiking in the pouring rain. Well, continuing on with our theme of rain, I thought I would reach out to some friends for some ideas for hour number 3. And my friend Bruce McTavish gave me a couple of great ideas. The first one is Led Zeppelin, The Rain Song. And this, of course, was written for Houses of the Holy, which came out in 1972, am I right? Nope, I think it's 1970. Let me just check this. Anyway, it was written in response to the fact that George Harrison was commenting on the fact that they never do ballads. And so, they decided to write a ballad for Houses of the Holy. And here it is. Let's listen to The Rain Song by Led Zeppelin.

Wow. Well, that was quite the response to George Harrison's criticism of Led Zeppelin never writing a ballad. What a beautiful guitar ballad that is. That's the Rain Song from Houses of the Holy, and definitely one of my very favorite acoustic guitar songs by Led Zeppelin, who are more famous for their electric guitar songs than they are for their acoustic songs, but that is a keeper. Wow, that is a beautiful, beautiful song on the acoustic guitar. Well, it's 10 minutes after 2 here at Canoe FM, the voice of the Halliburton Highlands. Thank you for joining me on this rainy afternoon. My name is Drew, and I'm going to bring you more songs about the rain. This one again coming from my friend Bruce, who listens in from Toronto. This one is by the Eurythmics, and of course, the Eurythmics were formed by Annie Lennox and Dave Stewart, and they wrote many hit songs together over their career. This one became their second top 10 U.S. song, peaking at number 4 on the Billboard Hot 100. Here Comes the Rain Again was their 5th consecutive top 10 single in their home country of the U.K. And Dave Stewart was a keyboard player, and he and Annie were staying at the Mayflower Hotel in New York City. And it was an overcast day, and Stewart was playing around with melancholy A minorish chords with a B note on it on his Casio keyboard. And Lennox came over and looked out at the window of the gray skies and the New York skyline and said spontaneously, "Here comes the rain again." And the duo worked on the rest of the song based on that mood. Let's have a listen.

Oh, wow. Here Comes the Rain Again by the Eurythmics. What a great song, written by Dave Stewart and Annie Lennox. Yeah, that's a keeper as well. Thank you, Bruce, for that suggestion. All right, it is 18 minutes after 2 o'clock here at Canoe FM, the voice of the Haliburton Highlands. Just wanted to let you know about a couple of more things that are happening in and around the county. First of all, on Saturday, September the 12th, Chris Weisflog, an Ottawa area builder, will talk about his evolving journey building low carbon emission homes. This includes the materials used in the building of the home and the operation of the home after its completion. This will take place at the Haliburton Museum at 66 Museum Road in Haliburton at 10 a.m. on Saturday. There is more information available at the Environment Haliburton website, which is environmenthaliburton.org. O-R-G. All are welcome. And the Gooderham Pentecostal Church is having a Women's Day. Join us for a day of praise, fellowship. Lynn Coles, a global missions worker through the Pentecostal Assemblies, will be our speaker. There will be a 10:30 meeting and a 1:30 p.m. meeting with lunch provided in between. That's on Saturday, September 12th, 2026. A free will offering will be taken, and all ladies are welcome. And lastly, the Haliburton County Seniors Active Living Center will present Preserving Your Bounty, a canning and preserving workshop. Join local gardening expert Maureen Moore at the Dysart Library and share on how to safely can, pickle, dry, or freeze fresh products from your garden. Learn about preserving your garden bounty by canning or pickling. The workshop will include tips on how to safely preserve food and shared experiences and lots of tasty recipes. We encourage all participants to bring along a favorite recipe for sharing, although this is not required. That is happening at the Dysart Library branch here in Haliburton at 78 Maple Avenue, 2 o'clock on Saturday afternoon. All right. Here's an artist that I was introduced to by my roommate, Richard, who I lived with for, oh, I'm going to guess 6 months back in 1978, maybe? Second year of New York University, down in Greenwich Village. And my original roommate, Tom, had fled the country for a 6 month internship in Sweden. And so Richard replaced him as my roommate, and he brought with him his record collection, which included all kinds of great music. And this is how I became aware of Emmylou Harris, who I did not know. I was not listening to country music in those years, but he was. And Quarter Moon in a 10-cent town became a regular record on our turntable back in 1978. And I must admit, I fell head over heels in love with Emmylou. And so I'm going to send this out to my friends Vitas and Tina, who are listening from Honey Harbor. Here is one of her top 10 singles from that record. You Never Can... No, sorry, not You Never Can Tell. Easy From Now On by Emmylou Harris.

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5: All right, it is 2:26 in the afternoon here at Canoe FM, the voice of the Halliburton Highlands. And I hope you're enjoying this rainy day. I hope you're staying dry on this rainy day, because we do have 15 to 25 millimeters of rain in the forecast and pretty gusty winds too. So not a nice day to be out there if you have to be outside. I always feel sorry for those guys who are working on the roads or up on roofs, putting roofs on houses. I guess they can't really work in the pouring rain and the driving wind. But anyway, if you're out there on a day like today, I hope you're staying dry somehow, somewhere. All right, this next band, I don't know if you could classify them as a one-hit wonder, but London Beat definitely had some hits in the pop and dance genre in the early 1990s. They were from the UK, of course. That's why their name is London Beat. They were formed in England's capital city, and their 1988 debut album peaked the U.S. charts at number 88, but it was really their second album that gave them this hit, I've Been Thinking About You.

And that was London Beat. I've been thinking about you. It is 2:32 in the afternoon here at Canoe FM. I'm 2 minutes past the time for the weather. So let me give you a three-day weather update. We're currently sitting at 22 degrees Celsius. That's 2 degrees higher than our forecasted high of 20. There is 15 to 25 millimeters of rain in the forecast this afternoon and this evening. Winds gusty from the west, 30 to 50 kilometers an hour. A humidex of 28 degrees out there and a UV index of 3 or moderate. Showers will be ending this evening, and then it will be partly cloudy with a 40% chance of showers and the risk of a thunderstorm as the evening progresses. Winds will continue from the west, 20 kilometers gusting to 40, and it will drop down to 12 degrees Celsius tonight with showers in the forecast. Tomorrow, Thursday, the 10th of September, will reach a high of 20 degrees Celsius under mainly cloudy skies. It will continue with gusty winds from the west, 30 kilometers an hour, gusting to 60 kilometers an hour. The UV index will be 5 or moderate, and it will drop down to a chilly low of 5 degrees Celsius on Thursday night under clear skies. And then on Friday, the 11th of September, it'll reach a high of 21 degrees Celsius under sunny skies and drop down to 8 degrees Celsius under clear skies on Friday night. And looking ahead to the weekend, both Saturday and Sunday will continue fairly warm for the middle of September. 24 on Saturday with a 30% chance of showers, and 22 on Sunday with a mix of sun and cloud. So we can't complain too much. We're getting some pretty nice weather for middle of September. So as long as you're prepared on a day like today to battle the rain if you go outside, it's pretty nice. All right, back to some, before we go back to some music, I wanted to let you know about the Repair Cafe. There's only two of them left, and those are coming up. The first one on Sunday, September 13th from 9 a.m. to 1 p.m. at the Minden Lions Club, which is located at 166 Bob Cajun Road. And the second one will be on October 4th in Halliburton. The Repair Cafe is a free community event where neighbors help neighbors repair everyday household items, giving them another chance at life while keeping usable items out of the landfill, which is a great thing. Volunteer fixers will be on hand to do their best to help with small appliances, household items, and other fixable treasures. This month, Repair Cafe will also feature Christy Wabrick of Hummingbird Hill Gardening Services and Dave Paddock of Algonquin Outfitters, who will share their knowledge and expertise with the community. Do you have a knack for fixing things? We'd love to hear from you. Search is always looking for volunteer fixers for future repair cafes. That's this Saturday at the Minden Lions Club from 9 a.m. this Sunday, September 13th from 9 a.m. to 1 p.m. All right, back to some music with Mr. Steve Winwood, one of his biggest hits of his career.

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3: And welcome back. It is 2:41 in the afternoon and time for me to vacate the chair and give way for my friend Sally Houston, who's going to take over from 3 until 6 o'clock. Please stay tuned for Sally as she brings you lots of great music and information. She's going to have a 5 p.m. news, weather, and sports newscast and sportscast to update you on all the information about what's going on. And I'm going to leave you with some great music by Smokey Robinson and the Miracles, You've Really Got a Hold on Me, as well as Take Me Away by Prism, Dreams by the Cranberries, Shivers by Ed Sheeran, and Put Your Hand in the Hand by Ocean. I'll see you again in a couple of weeks.

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1: If you enjoy discovering new books, engaging conversations, or exploring big ideas, then tune in on the first Wednesday of the month at 11 a.m. for It Starts With a Book. 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
2: 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It is 3:01. My name is Sally House, and I'll be your host for the next 3 hours or so, filling in for Kara today. She is out and about, and I'm here on this rainy day. Thank you very much for tuning in to Canoe FM. I'll have lots of great music heading your way, and of course, news, sports, and weather at 5 p.m., so stay tuned for that. And I will give you a bit of a weather update after we have a message from our weather sponsor.
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2: 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It is currently 22 degrees outside the studio here in the village of Halliburton. That's exceeded the expected high of 20. There are showers. We had a pretty heavy downpour here a while ago, and it's still sprinkling out there now. It's going down to 12 degrees with a mix of rain and thunder and lightning tonight. So be sure the rain is still going to continue tonight. And Thursday, September 10th, we're going to have a high of 20, mainly cloudy. There might be some sun poking out. Going down to 5 degrees on Thursday night and clear, so that'll be pleasant. And Friday, September 11th, a high of 21 degrees, sunny all day, and going down to 8 and clear on Friday night. And just quickly looking ahead at the weekend so you can plan your weekend accordingly. Saturday, September 12th, we have a high of 24 degrees, 30% chance of showers on Saturday, and looks like more rain on Saturday night. They're saying 60%, and it's going down to 13 on Saturday and Sunday. A mix of sun and cloud, a high of 22 degrees, and going down to 8 and possibly 30% chance of showers on Sunday night. So it looks like we have a bit of rain on Saturday and on Saturday night. But Sunday's looking pretty nice, and so is Friday, actually. So Friday will be a lovely day. So that is your weather forecast. So, yes, don't forget your umbrella. Just keep it in the car. Just keep your rain jacket in the car, just in case it starts to rain when you're out and about. All right, 15:04 or 3:04, depending on what time clock you look at. And I've got Serena Ryder up next, and Serena is a Canadian artist. She's won multiple awards, and I'm going to play her song Candy from the album The Art of Falling Apart, which came out a couple of years ago. Interesting. Serena Ryder's been very open about her mental health issues, and she wrote this album and The Art of Falling Apart. A lot of it was based on some of her experiences, but she went in and laid every track, one take, that's all. Pretty amazing. Here she is with Candy.

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2: 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So just keep checking the website, canoefm.com, and there's a button for the election, and we will be putting new information up as we get it. So if you're interested in finding out what is going on with the election, that's one place you can get the information. Okay, James Taylor's up next with You Got a Friend, and then we're going to follow that with local artist Sherry Hawkins, The Tragedy.

And there were lots of people having lots of fun playing radio bingo last night. It was triple bingo, so the prize money was triple. And there were three winners. So game number one, $300. Kirsty from Carnarvon won $300 for game number one, and she got her sheet at Jug City in Carnarvon. And game two, $600 all went to Larry from Torrey Hill, and he bought his at the Lucky Dollar. And $1,800, all of it went to Stephen of Halls Lake. And again, he bought his lucky sheet at Jug City in Carnarvon. So that's always lots of fun. People have bingo parties. We have bingo shout-outs. It's a big fundraiser for Canoe FM, but it's also a big bunch of fun for all sorts of people in the Haliburton Highlands who have all sorts of bingo parties, and it's taken off, I have to say. It's quite fun. I'm part of the bingo team, and I think people spend a lot of time thinking of their shout-outs and try to get us stumped. Some of them are quite the tongue twisters, but everyone has lots of fun with radio bingo, and we're so glad that you do. That's for sure. There's a couple things happening tonight that you will want to know about. So the Haliburton County Snowmobile Association is holding its September monthly meeting this Wednesday, tonight, September 9th at 6:30 at the HCSA Clubhouse, which is 171 Mallard Road in Haliburton in Industrial Park. Everyone is welcome. And if you need more information, just contact info@hcsa.ca. Again, that's tonight. The meeting starts at 6:30, and that's the Haliburton County Snowmobile Association. Getting ready for the winter. It will happen. All right, and another thing that's happening tonight, there are auditions for the Highlands Little Theatre. They're going to be putting on Cinderella, the pantomime. At Christmas time, they're putting on that show December 17th and 20th at the Northern Lights Pavilion, and they're going to have auditions tonight. So tonight, September 9th, and Thursday, September 10th, at 7 p.m. at the Haliburton Highlands Museum, there's a variety of roles for teen and adult actors. No experience needed, so if you want to just go out there and have some fun, they say newbies are welcome and encouraged, and reserve your spot for audition. You just let them know if you're interested. 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Their auditions are tonight and tomorrow at 7 p.m. at the Haliburton Highlands Museum. 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All right, Gloria Estefan is up next with Anything But

Digging Roots with All Night. And Digging Roots are a musical duo, husband and wife duo, Raven Kanataka and Shoshana Gish. And they blend folk rock, blues, and sometimes a little hip-hop. They won the Juno Award for Aboriginal Album of the Year in 2010. They've put out a couple other albums. They've been performing together since 2004. Great, great duo for sure. I have another public service announcement. And this is happening tonight, Telling Our Stories. And this is a speaker series that welcome local resident Tanya McCready tonight, Wednesday, September 9th, for her presentation for The Love of Dogs. It's a great story. So over 20 years, she and her husband quit their jobs. How good is that? And moved to the Haliburton Highlands and started a dog sled tour company, which has been very successful. And they've got Siberian Huskies. You may know about Winter Dance Huskies. And they've had many adventures. They've been in films. They've been across Canada and Alaska. They've been competing in dog sledding races and all sorts of amazing things. So she is the first of the speaker series. And that is tonight, happening at the Haliburton Royal Canadian Legion here in Haliburton. Admission is $15. They do recommend pre-registration because it is pretty packed, and this is going to be a popular one. To get tickets, contact Barry Martin at 705-457-7557 or send an email at barryinthehighlands.gmail. It's going to be a really interesting talk, and you don't want to miss it, and besides, it's a wet, horrible night, so why not go to the speakers series, Telling Our Stories. This is a great, great opportunity to hear about Tanya's life with her dogs and her husband. And yeah, they've been competing in the 1,000-mile races in Alaska and the Yukon. Always interesting to hear what local people are up to. Again, that is happening tonight at the Royal Canadian Legion here in Haliburton. It starts at 7 p.m. Admission is $15 in person, and I believe you have to bring cash. If I remember correctly, they don't have a little gizmo to take plastic, so bring your cash, and cash is king, so check that out. We've got a little announcement about our birthday club, and then Joni Mitchell, Chelsea Morning.

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1: 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Not only is the draw for this amazing trip to the Maritimes, but there is also two cash prizes. So there's a draw for $1,000 and a draw for $2,000. And if you get the trip, which is worth $12,290, you also get $500 in cash. So the trip is to go to the east coast of the Maritimes. You get to go to New Brunswick, Nova Scotia, and Prince Edward Island. And the trip date, again, the draw date is Wednesday, October 14th. It'll take place here. We only sell 3,500 tickets, so your chances are pretty good of winning something, either the trip itself or one of the two cash prizes. Who doesn't like cash? $1,000 or $2,000 or this amazing trip for two? So don't delay, as they say. Get those tickets sooner than later, because we do sell out. There are very few left. It is 3:39 precisely, and it is still 23 degrees out and going down to 12, rain tonight, and possible thunderstorms. So just be aware of that. If you're out and about, there's some pretty big puddles, because we did have a big downpour here in the Halliburton village of Halliburton. Maybe you did where you were. Yep, some rain here. It's looking pretty green out there. I've got Nina Simone up next with Love Me or Leave Me.

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1: Yes, local radio is very important, and we do keep you connected with what's going on within our community. Events, environmental events, snowstorms, ice storms, that sort of thing. We're here for you for sure. And I do have another public service announcement, because that's one of those things that we really do around here. So tomorrow, Thursday, September 10th, Those Other Movies are starting their 2026-27 season. And they are actually celebrating 20 years. It's hard to believe that Those Other Movies have been around for 20 years in Haliburton County. And if you don't know about them, they put together quite an eclectic movie list. They vet all these movies. They go to TIFF and all sorts of other movie festivals, and they pick the best, quite a variety. It's always interesting to see what they come up with. And again, 20 years, amazing volunteer group, of course, one of our many, many volunteer groups here in Haliburton County. And this year, they're starting the season with a film called I Swear, and that is happening tomorrow at the Northern Lights Performing Arts Pavilion, which is at the Haliburton High School. And the really great thing is that they have matinees. So if you're like me and 9 o'clock is the new midnight, it's kind of nice to go to a matinee. And the matinee starts at 4:15. Or if you're working and have other things going on during the day, they have another show of the movie at 7:15 p.m., again, at the Northern Lights Performing Arts Pavilion. And their first film of the season is I Swear, and it's a funny, heart-wrenching movie based on the experience of Tourette's activist John Davidson. Tickets are $10 and can be purchased online at www.thoseothermovies.com or with cash at the door. And you can get season's passes at the door or online, and you can also pick up passes for the HIFF, which is the Haliburton International Film Festival, and those will be for sale as well. And again, they put that together. I believe this year it's going to be a weekend in November. I don't have the dates for the HIFF. Always a fun event, and if you are a moviegoer and want to see some interesting films that are you wouldn't find easily on those various apps and things that we get our movies and music from, Those Other Movies is a great place, and you get to see also people and enjoy the film with people. Instead of sitting in your living room, you can go and meet some friends and go watch a movie. And again, they have a matinee at 4:15, and the evening show starts at 7:15, and tomorrow is the first of their season called I Swear at the Northern Lights Performing Arts Pavilion. Another great Canadian I have up next, Jan Arden. Apparently she just put on, or will be putting on, a free concert in Calgary. Sold out, so yeah. Even if you were in Calgary, if you don't already have a ticket, I believe you can't get one because it's sold out. And I'm going to play her song, Where Nobody Knows Me, because sometimes that's a great place to be.

0: And of course, that was Colin James with his cover of Van Morrison's Into the Mystic. And before that, we had Nathaniel Ratcliffe with It's Still All Right. It is almost the top of the hour. And we'll have a little legal ID and then your weather. Sorry, I had to think about what it was I was doing. Oh, dear.
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0: It is, it is 3:59. I didn't get my timing that well, and not quite. Oh, okay, it's officially 4 o'clock. And welcome to The Drive Show right here at Canoe FM. My name is Sally Housen. I am filling in for Kara today on this Wednesday afternoon here in the Halliburton Highlands. And it is still 23 degrees out, and we are expecting to have more rain tonight, possibly a thunderstorm, and winds could be gusting 20 kilometers to 40, so please be aware of that. We're going down to 12 degrees, and tomorrow, Thursday, September 10th, the high of 20 degrees, a mix of sun and cloud, going down to 6 degrees and partly cloudy on Thursday night. Friday, September 11th, a high of 21 degrees, it's going to be sunny, going down to 8 and clear on Friday night. And Saturday, give you a look at the weekend just so you can plan. Saturday, September 12th, a high of 24 degrees, 30% chance of showers during the day, and even more chance of

rain on Saturday night. They're saying 60%, going down to 13. And Sunday, September 13th, a high of 22 degrees, a mix of sun and cloud. And it's going down to 8 with more rain on Sunday night. So we do have some rain on the weekend. Saturday may not be so, or Sunday, I should say, may not be so bad. Friday's looking pretty darn nice. And Thursday's not so bad either. We're not going to have any rain, it looks like, in the forecast for tomorrow and Friday. It is 4:01, and as I said, you are listening to The Drive Show right here at Canoe FM. Thank you very much for including us in your day. I've got Carly Simon up next. Haven't got time for the pain.

And, of course, that was Taylor Swift, the man. And she's pretty amazing. Love her, like her, not like her. Her career has taken off, and she's won, of course, millions of awards, too many to name here. But I think the important thing is at one point her manager was taking over her music, basically, and she bought back all the rights to her music. She owns all her music. And I know that there are many artists out there who are doing that or have done that. Sheryl Crow is also one of those artists. Very early on in her career, she had a dispute over the copyright of a song she wrote and made sure that in the future that was not going to happen again. It's a tricky business out there. And a lot of artists are taking control of their music to make sure that they own it and not the recording company or someone else. And Taylor Swift is one of those people. Ken Tobias is up next. Every Bit of Love.

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3: Yes, we do. 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And I've got a local artist up next, and we like to support all our local artists here at Canoe FM. And if you are a local artist, or if you know someone who is a local artist, please make sure they submit their music to the music committee. You can go online, you can go on to our website, www.canoefm.com, and there's a submission sheet, and it gives you an explanation of what we consider a local artist to be. And check that out, because we really love playing local artists and supporting them. And it's a good start for people. It's not easy to get your music out there. And it's certainly, this is one thing that we love to do here. We also have a recording studio. So if you know someone who wants to record music, we have that here. It's called The Studio. You can check that out as well. So I do have a local artist up next, Thomas Kovacs with Nyan Parcher, and I'm not sure I said that correct, but took jazz vocal studies at Humber College and became the lead singer of a band called Sister Moon. And so he's got lots of things happening in his life, and he went on the Adventure Canada Arctic expedition and with author Margaret Atwood, and she handed him a sheet with lyrics entitled Zodiac Driver. So she asked him to put some music to them, which he did. So he's had lots of adventures, and who wouldn't want to put Margaret Atwood's words to music, Zodiac Driver, these Zodiacs to get around when you're up north, those rubber boats. Well, here he is with Arms of a Stranger.

0: I'm Andrea, and I'm a member of the St. George's Hand Chime Choir. 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
1: Thank you, Andrea. It is 4:19 here on Wednesday afternoon, and this is a very important notice. The Haliburton Highlands Healthy Democracy Project will be putting on an all-candidates meeting, and this is going to be hosted by Haliburton Highlands Healthy Democracy Project, and that is this Saturday, September the 12th, in Highlands East. So this is for the Highland East candidates, and it will be held at Cardiff Community Center. It starts at 9 a.m., and they're asking people to register if you want to attend in person and to submit a question, or you can watch the recordings afterwards on their website, hhdp.ca. But I think the important thing is they're expecting a lot of people to come out to these candidates meetings, and they're having them for each of the townships. And the first one will be for Highlands East, and that is Saturday, September 12th. It starts at 9 a.m. at the Cardiff Community Center, and they want people to register in person. It's not a cost. And to do that, you can go to their website, hhdp.ca, or you can get hold of Barry Martin at 705-457-7557. His email is barryinthehighlands@gmail.com. And if you missed any of this information, just send me a text and I'll send you the phone number or the website. Again, the Haliburton Highlands Healthy Democracy Project will be holding their Highlands East All Candidates meeting this Saturday, September 12th at 9 a.m. at the Cardiff Community Center, and they are asking people to register. Doesn't mean it costs anything, but they are expecting a lot of people, and some of these venues are not that large. And they're asking people to register for all their candidate meetings. So the one in Dysart, Algonquin Highlands, and Minden Hills. So if you want to make sure that you have a seat so that you can get your question asked and you can actually submit your question before you go, check out their website, hhdp.ca, or contact Barry Martin at 705-457-7557. There are lots of people running. There's lots of candidates this year. And if you want to go to these candidates meeting, they are asking that you register prior to the meeting. It is 4:22, and I've got a little Stephen Miller Band up next, Jetliner.

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1: I was dying in that small town, dreamed of heading southbound.
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3: 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We sell out very quickly. It's going to be a great trip, and it's for two people. And you get to go to New Brunswick, Nova Scotia, and Prince Edward Island. How fun is that? 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The draw is Wednesday, October 14th, but we sell out. So come on into Canoe FM and get your trip tickets. We also have lots of great swag here, sweaters, hats, mugs. Perfect gift for someone, and check that out. I have another public service announcement, and this is the Tech Help Walk-In Clinic, and it's put on by Halliburton County Seniors Active Living Center. And who doesn't get frustrated with their phones or their computer, your software apps, your internet connection? Well, this is great because you can go to the Dysart Library tomorrow from 1 to 3 p.m. and you can walk in with your tech problem, and they're there to help you. It's first come, first serve. You get 30 minutes at the most. They can fix it before then. That's great. You get one tech issue, so don't come with a list of tech issues, just one specific problem that you're having, such as setting up or troubleshooting your computer, your smartphone, software apps, or your internet connection. You need to bring your device, and you need to have a very specific question or issue that you need help, and their tech issue, there's only one tech issue per session, and as I said, the sessions are 30 minutes. Again, that is happening tomorrow at the Dysart Library here in Halliburton between 1 p.m. and 3 p.m. It's a great service. Who doesn't get frustrated with their smartphone and, yes, throw it against the wall doesn't really help, or kicking it. I've tried it. Doesn't work. Nope. Just go to the tech lab. They'll be happy to help you. And that is tomorrow at the Dysart Library branch, September 10th. And that's between 1 and 3 p.m. So check that out. It's a great service, and they are very, very helpful. I need to get some help with QR codes. They're driving me crazy. My phone doesn't like them. All right, I've got Ken Whiteley next with I'm So Glad You're Here. And I'm going to follow that with Sean Colvin's Sunny Came Home.

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2: It is 4:41, and you're listening to The Drive Show right here. I've got a couple of things that are happening on Saturday, so you can plan ahead. And this sounds very interesting. On Saturday, September 12th, Chris Wisflog, I'm not sure if I said that right, an Ottawa area builder, will talk about his evolving journey building a low-carbon emission homes. And this includes material used in building of the home and the operation of the home after it's completed. So that's very interesting if you are planning on building a new home. It will take place at the Halliburton Museum, which is 66 Museum Road in Halliburton, at 10 a.m. And if you want more information, contact Environment Halliburton. Go to their website, www.environmenthalliburton.org, and all are welcome. Another thing that's happening on Saturday is Preserving Your Bounty, which is a canning and preserving workshop. How great is that? It's going to be with local gardening expert Maureen Moore. It's going to take place at the Dysart Library here in Halliburton. And you can share your ideas and learn how to safely can, pickle, and dry or freeze fresh produce from your garden. And it's a great way to you get all this stuff at once. Talk about zucchinis. They're go crazy, and what do you do with them? So this is a great workshop to help you learn how to can and preserve your vegetables and anything from your garden, actually. So pre-registration is not required. It will take place this Saturday, September 12th. It starts at 2 p.m., and if you want more information, you can go to halliburtonlibrary.ca/programs-events. Or give them a call, 705-457-2241, and that is Canning and Preserving Workshop. The Goodrum Pentecostal is putting on a Women's Day. You can join them, and their speaker is Lynn Coles of Global Missions Worker through their Pentecostal Assemblies, and that's who their speaker will be. There will be a 10:30 a.m. meeting and a 1:30 a.m. PM meeting, and lunch will be provided. That's this Saturday, September 12th, and it's free. So those are a few things that are happening this Saturday, as well as the All Candidates meeting, the Highlands East All Candidates meeting this Saturday, September 12th. The doors open at 9. The meeting starts at 9:30 to noon, and that is at the Highlands East Cardiff Community Center. So Saturday is always a busy day. It's always busy around here in the Halliburton Highlands. It is 4:44. I will have your news, sports, and weather at 5 p.m. Stay tuned for that. But, of course, we've got some music in between now and then. Bonnie Raitt is up next, Nick of Time. And then Alanna Miles, Black Velvet. She won a Grammy for that song.

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1: Good afternoon. It is 5 o'clock. Time for your 5 o'clock news and sports and weather. Sally Housen reporting. From the Highlander, three of the county's four volunteer fire departments are actively searching for new recruits, with Fire Prevention Officer Mike French saying some services have been stretched over a busy summer. Recruitment is a challenge that's common across fire services throughout Ontario who rely on volunteers, French said. Part of the problem, he explained, is that volunteers are so well trained here they can get hired to become full-time firefighters in other communities. We're highly respected throughout the province, which is nice to see as

It provides good career opportunities for people. But it's a hit when the volunteers leave, he added. French said anyone interested in becoming a volunteer should check in with their local department. The Haliburton County Echo reports a bog boardwalk is being constructed in the newly named Beaver Creek Wildlands Reserve north of Minden. The property was purchased by the Haliburton Highlands Land Trust in 2025. This wetland walkway is necessary to allow the trail system to be expanded. Public access will be provided to over 6 kilometers of trails running through a variety of habitats. Due to seasonal flooding, short sections of the boardwalk will need to be elevated. While work proceeds on the boardwalk, another team is working with a professional trail builder moving 16-foot floating dock sections into place where the wetland has open water. The project is to be open sometime in 2027. These trails will be available to the public on land that was previously private property. The Echo also reported a series of wellness clinics is coming to county starting this month. The Haliburton County Seniors Active Living Center is partnering with Haliburton Highlands Health Services and Haliburton County Community Paramedics through the county's Community Outreach Department to make this happen. This is designed for people age 55 plus. The casual drop-in clinics are open to all. Appointments are not required, but residents needing a free ride to the clinic in their own community should book in advance. Residents may attend any time of the available clinics, and they do not need to have a family doctor. The turtle guardians tell us that turtles in eastern North America are making their way back to their wintering sites. This is often a dangerous migration across many roads. But turtles can't and shouldn't be relocated because they follow traditional paths year after year. Keep your eye out for turtles and help them at this time of year in the direction they're headed. It's also really helpful to send the location of the turtles where they are crossing the turtle, so the turtle guardians can plan with the road departments for their safety. You can use the Turtle Guardian app or text them 705-854-2888. In election news, Canoe FM is committed to keeping you informed as we approach the upcoming municipal election. We have created an election page on our website where we will be adding interviews with all the mayoral candidates, audio from all candidates' meetings, and other election-related information as it becomes available. Go to www.canoefm.com. Our goal is to provide voters with an opportunity to hear directly from those seeking elected office, learn more about the issues that matter to our communities, and make informed decisions on Election Day. Check the website regularly. We will continue to add new interviews, recordings, and election coverage. To that end, municipal all-candidates meetings, these are the dates for the all-candidate meetings, and they're being put on by the Haliburton Highlands Chamber of Commerce, and they've partnered with the Haliburton Highlands Healthy Democracy Project. So here's the list of the all-candidates meetings. Highlands East is Saturday, September 12th at the Highlands East Cardiff Community Center. Minden Hills, Saturday, September 19th at the Minden Hills Community Center. Dysart et al., Saturday, October 3rd at the Haliburton Legion. Algonquin Highlands, Saturday, October 17th at the Stanhope Firefighters Hall. All of these meetings start at 9:30 and end at 12 p.m. If you need any of this information, just go to canoefm.com. And we will be updating our election page. And that is your news. And now time for sports. In baseball last night, the Toronto Blue Jays beat the Athletics 4-2. The teams play again tonight. And in the weather, we are still at 24 degrees. Actually, we've gone up a degree since I've been here.
We're going down to 12. There are showers in the forecast tonight, risk of a thunderstorm. There may be some gusting winds, 20 kilometers, possibly 40, so please be aware of that. Batten down the hatches. And Thursday, September 10th, we are expecting a high of 20 degrees, a mix of sun and cloud. It's going down to 6 and partly cloudy on Thursday night. Friday, a high of 21, sunny. Looks like it's going to be a lovely day. And going down to 8 and clear on Friday night. The weekend, it's a mixed bag. Saturday, September 12th, a high of 24 degrees, 30% chance of showers, 60% of showers on Saturday night. So that's not good for your s'mores. Going down to 13 and Sunday, September 13th, a high of 22, mix of sun and cloud. Looks like there's going to be some rain on Sunday night as well. It's going down to 8 degrees. And that is your news, sports, and weather. And it is 5:07. 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My name is Sally Housen, filling in for Kara on this wet Wednesday. I hope you're having a great day, whatever you're doing, despite the weather. I'm going to start off this third hour of The Drive Show with two great Canadian bands. I'm going to play the Guess Who, No Time, and I'm going to follow that with Neil Young, Cinnamon Girl.

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The late, great Jeff Healey, Pennies from Heaven. We don't have pennies anymore, and it's certainly not raining pennies, I'm afraid. It's raining rain. Next up, we've got the Lumineers with Salt and Sea.

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2: 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It is 527. We are at 24 degrees, going down to 12. There are going to be some showers, possible thunderstorms tonight, and a gusting wind 20 to 40 kilometers. So just be aware of that. And tomorrow, Thursday, a high of 20 degrees, mix of sun and cloud, going down to 6. And Friday, a high of 21 and sunny, and going down to 8 and clear on Friday night. It's time for me to head out. Thank you very much for tuning in and listening to The Drive Show, wherever it is you're going. I hope you have an okay trip. It's a bit wet and soggy out there. There's some pretty large puddles around, so just be aware of that. Don't want to go hydroplaning. But, of course, don't touch that dial because it's trivia night, and Victoria will be here with her mom. And all you trivia people, I know you're all set and ready to play, and we've got some great music after that. So, again, thank you very much for tuning in to The Drive Show. My name is Sally. I've been filling in for Kara today. My pleasure to do so. I will be back on Saturday. I will be hosting Northern Air this week. Sue Shikazi and I share the show. It's my time to do Northern Air. The last few weeks I've been playing old playlists from 4 or 5 years ago, so I think I will review some of the music that's been played at the folk festivals this summer. In case you didn't make it, I certainly didn't make it to any folk festivals, so I will be looking at what was played, who was playing, and maybe highlight some of those singer-songwriters on Northern Air. But don't hold me to that because I might change my mind. Still got a couple days to set that up. I'm going to leave you with the Pretenders. Don't get me wrong. And don't forget to get your trip tickets because they're going to sell out fast. Have a great, safe evening.

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1: 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We've got four categories of trivia for you, plus our ever-popular Tune Trio question. Category questions will be read twice, and the correct answers will be revealed after each song break.
2: The Tune Trio question consists of three songs which will have something in common. Your job is to figure out what that is. We'll play one song after the questions in Category 1, the second song after the questions in Category 2, and the third song after the questions in Category 3. We'll also recap the three songs using a 30-second snippet from each song after Category 4.
1: The Tune Trio question is where you get to show your smarts to our listening audience. 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You'll have from the end of Song 3 until after we take up Category 4 to text us. We'll reveal what the Tune Trios have in common after we take up the answers to Category 4. And if you've guessed correctly, we'll give you a shout-out on the air.
2: We have four simple rules for tonight's show. Number one, our game is just for fun. 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
1: Number two, use the Google you were born with. 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
2: Number three, in the Tune Trio round, keep your team names PG-13. 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

0: 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I am your co-host and quizmaster, Victoria, and with me tonight, as always, is my fellow quizmaster and co-host,
1: Norma.
0: Norma! All right, what are tonight's categories? We've got number one.
1: What's the buzz?
0: Number two.
1: Hello, Dolly.
0: Okay, number three.
1: I'm an islander.
0: Okay, and number four.
1: Just give me a lakefront view.
0: Quite an eclectic
1: Very collection. Eclectic. Very eclectic tonight. From the fine brains of Victoria and Norma, we bring you something you've never heard before.
0: We also have an added bonus tonight. We will be giving away a $25 gift certificate to put towards Canoe FM merchandise for the lucky team that texts in later with the correct answer to our Toon Trio question. Mm-hmm. There's a ton of great merchandise here at Canoe FM, including t-shirts, sweatshirts, mugs, toques, and so much more. Mm-hmm. And we want to say a special thank you to our longtime supporter, Stefan Campbell, for donating this prize. Thank you. We really appreciate it.
1: Yeah, we do.
0: All right, let's get started with the trivia.
1: Okay. Category number one, what's the buzz? These questions are about local happenings in and around Halliburton County. So here we go. Question number one. The main character in Thursday's edition of Those Other Movies suffers from which neurodevelopmental disorder? The main character in Thursday's edition of Those Other Movies suffers from which neurodevelopmental disorder? Question number two. What is the group name of the featured performers at this Saturday's Folk Society Open Stage? What is the group name of the featured performers at this Saturday's Folk Society Open Stage? Number three, what annual province-wide event will offer multiple opportunities in our county for public participation from September 18th to October 4th? It's a suitably vague question. What annual province-wide event will offer multiple opportunities in our county for public participation from September 18th to October 4th? Number four. What annual event is happening in Gooderham beginning September 17th? What annual event is happening in Gooderham beginning September 17th? And by the way, if you were listening to Michelle's afternoon program yesterday, you would know the answer. Question number five. Which performing art will be featured in the upcoming Razzmatazz show, A Brand New Story, on Saturday, September 27th? Which performing art will be featured in the upcoming Razzmatazz show, A Brand New Story, on Saturday, September 27th? And finally, what genre of music is being offered by the Halliburton County Folk Society's first concert of the season on October the 3rd? What genre of music is being offered by the Halliburton County Folk Society's first concert of the season on October the 3rd?
0: All right. Well, you're pondering those questions. We're going to get started with the first song in our Toon Trio question. So if you haven't played along before, the way that this works is that all three songs we're going to play over the course of our show this evening will have something in common. And your job is to guess what the commonality is. You can text in any time with that guess to 705-457-1009 and give us your team name. And if you like, we'll enter you into that draw for the $25 Canoe FM gift certificate later on in the show. Here we go with song number one.

0: Zizi's listening there. Oh my gosh.
1: All right. Let us take up the answers to tonight's category number one. What's the buzz? Take it away.
0: All right. Number one, the main character in Thursday's edition of Those Other Movies suffers from which neurodevelopmental disorder? That, of course, is Tourette's syndrome. And can you tell us a little bit more about it, Vic?
1: Yeah, so this is an interesting film. It's a biopic of a man named John Davidson, who was a Scotsman with severe Tourette's syndrome and became an activist. It's the first film in this year's lineup of Those Other Movies, which is the once-a-month movie showings over at the Northern Lights Performing Arts Pavilion. The shows are at 4:15 and 7:15 p.m. And do note that there will be subtitles for this particular movie. So if you're worried about having to listen to a Scotsman's accent and not being able to understand the film, there will be subtitles, so you don't have to worry about that. Tickets are $10 at the door, or you can buy them in advance at thoseothermovies.com. So check it out. It should be an interesting film.
0: Yeah, it's called I Swear, I think.
1: I Swear, yep.
0: Question number two. What is the group name of the featured performance at this Saturday's Folk Society Open Stage? Bucket of Shrimp Ears. What a delightful name. Bucket of Shrimp Ears. I don't know that shrimp have ears, but whatever.
1: Apparently they got some now.
0: Yep. Group members include Albert John Saxby, Ian Pay, and Brandon Humphrey. Where does this take place, Vic?
1: This will be taking place in the club room of the Halliburton Legion, so that's downstairs in the basement area. The open stage is limited to only 13 performer slots, so the doors open at 6 p.m. You have to sign up starting at 6:30 p.m., and the music starts shortly after that. Admission is by donation, and the bar is open, so you can have a lovely evening of music and enjoy a little beverage along with that, if
0: and
1: you'd like to.
0: And they have salty snacks, too, if you're so inclined. You can get those at the bar. Question number three, what annual province-wide event will offer multiple opportunities in our county for public participation from September 18th to October 4th? This is Ontario Culture Days, and I was actually on the website, which we'll give you in a minute. And there are some really interesting activities in and about Halliburton County that feature arts and culture. Mm-hmm. Things like, of course, Hike Halliburton with all of their wonderful things. A few multiple plein air sessions where you can actually go in and use multimedia and paint and things like that. There's an aerial art session with the silks that hang and so on. Campfire cooking. These are just to name a few. If you go to myhalliburtonhighlands.com/what's-happening, there's a whole section there, and there's a link to the Ontario Culture Day site, and every area is featured. So even if you aren't in Halliburton County, you can still go and check out.
1: Yeah, because Culture Days happens all over Ontario, and Halliburton Highlands has been selected this year to be a hub for Culture Days.
0: Yeah, and congrats to those who put that into play. Question number four. What annual event is happening in Gooderham beginning September 17th? This is the Corduroy Enduro Race.
1: Very cool.
0: Tell us more.
1: So this is an off-road motorcycle event, which is known for its challenging terrain. It is the 71st running of the event and involves over 700 racers and 300 kilometers of trails. Most major motorcycle vendors will also be represented and will offer demo rides throughout the event. So if you are a person who likes motorcycles, this is a great event for you. The Corduroy headquarters will be the Gooderham Community Center, and there are more details for both riders and spectators available through the website corduroyenduro.ca. And again, if you miss any of this information and you want to just text us at 705-457-1009 and we can give you these website addresses, etc.
0: Absolutely. Okay, number five. Question number five. Which performing art will be featured in the upcoming Razzmatazz show, A Brand New Story, on Saturday, September 27th? This is a magic show.
1: This is so cool. Yeah, so the performer is magician Mark Trundle. And the show contains magic tricks that will amaze you, music to make you dance, and lots of humor. And they specifically say this is a show for all ages, so not just kiddos. This is for adults and young at heart as well. It's taking place at the Northern Lights Performing Arts Pavilion at the high school. And there is a magic workshop following the show. So there are spaces are limited for the workshop. This is free as part of Culture Days, so you can get your free tickets online for both the show and the workshop. The workshop is suitable for kids ages 8 and up, and you can get your tickets at razzmatazz.ca. And this is a very cool offering that's being given for free as part of Culture Days.
0: Yes. Again, terrific. Question number six. There it is. I've lost my notes. Which genre of music is being offered by the Haliburton County Folk Society's first concert of the season on October 3rd? It is a blend of calypso and reggae by a band called Kobo Town.
1: Now, they've been here before, and they rocked the socks off the place.
0: Oh, I can imagine. I can imagine. There's a whole blurb on the Haliburton County Folk Society's website about them with their with a link to their actual official website. And if you go on, it's a very interesting read for their biography. Their opening act is the local group Trio Cappuccino. Concert takes place at the Haliburton Legion at 7:30 on October the 3rd. Tickets are $40 for non-members, $35 for members and students. Children and youth under 18 are admitted free. And you can go to halliburtonfolk.com to get more information and to get your tickets online.
1: And there's also a workshop that's associated with this concert as well. I don't have the details for that, but if you're interested in learning about reggae calypso music, there's a workshop that's available too.
0: Always interesting.
1: Very cool.
0: Interesting.
1: All right. Now it is time for category number two, Hello, Dolly. This category is, of course, a tribute to the late Dolly Parton. These are questions all about Dolly Parton. Question number one, how many siblings did Dolly Parton have? How many siblings did Dolly Parton have? Question number two. In 1995, what literacy program did Dolly launch as a tribute to honor her father? In 1995, what literacy program did Dolly launch as a tribute to honor her father? Question three. At what age did Dolly have her onstage debut at the Grand Ole Opry House in Nashville, Tennessee? At what age did Dolly have her onstage debut at the Grand Ole Opry House in Nashville, Tennessee? Question 4. From 1984 to 1990, Dolly toured the world with what other country music star? From 1984 to 1990, Dolly toured the world with what other country music star? Question 5. What is the name of Dolly's theme park that has existed for 40 years and draws over 4 million visitors annually? What is the name of Dolly's theme park that has existed for 40 years and draws over 4 million visitors annually? And our final question for this category, number six, what musical written by Dolly is scheduled to have its Broadway debut in December of this year? What musical written by Dolly is scheduled to have its Broadway debut in December of this year?
0: All right. It is now time for the second song in our Tune Trio question, so see if you can figure out the commonality. Remember, text us 705-457-1009 with your name and your guess to have a chance at that $25 Canoe FM gift certificate. We should probably mention... if you've won anything from Canoe in the last 30 days, you can still guess, but you're not eligible for the draw. That's the rule. That's the rule. But anyway, yeah, just thought I'd mention that. Okay.

0: All right, we are back. Remember, you can get your guesses in at any time by texting 705-457-1009 for what the commonality is between our Toon Trio songs this evening. And don't forget your team name. Mm-hmm. Okay. All right, let's check those answers to category number two. Hello, Dolly. Question number one. How many siblings did Dolly Parton have?
1: 12.
0: That is a very large family.
1: Large family. Yes.
0: Question number two. In 1995, what literacy program did Dolly launch as a tribute to honor her father?
1: She did the Imagination Library.
0: And for those of you that don't know, this is a organization that sends free books to kids under a certain age.
1: Yeah, five and under.
0: Every single household in the United States of America gets free books from this library organization.
1: And there are chapters in Canada as well.
0: Cool.
1: Yep.
0: Question number three. At what age did Dolly have her onstage debut at the Grand Ole Opry House in Nashville, Tennessee?
1: She was 13.
0: Very cool.
1: Yeah, she'd been in Nashville for 2 years by that point in time.
0: Excellent.
1: Yeah.
0: Question number four. From 1984 to 1990, Dolly toured the world with what other country music star?
1: That was Kenny Rogers, because their Islands in the Stream became a big hit. So she thought she'd take 8 years and travel with him.
0: Fantastic.
1: Or 6 years, I guess.
0: Question number five. What is the name of Dolly's theme park that has existed for 40 years and draws over 4 million visitors annually?
1: That, of course, is Dollywood.
0: And our final question for this category, what musical written by Dolly is scheduled to have its Broadway debut in December of this year?
1: It is called Dolly, a True Original Musical, and she wrote all the music for it.
0: Very cool.
1: Yep. Yep. Okay. It is now time for category three, I'm an Islander. This category will test your knowledge of the maritime province of Newfoundland and Labrador. So here we go. Question number one, what is the name of the historic Viking landing site in Newfoundland? What is the name of the historic Viking landing site in Newfoundland? Question number two, in which year did Newfoundland and Labrador join Confederation? In which year did Newfoundland and Labrador join Confederation? Question number three, events in Newfoundland and Labrador have been the subject of how many Historic Canada Heritage Minutes? Events in Newfoundland and Labrador have been the subject of how many Historic Canada Heritage Minutes? Question number four. What organization was founded in 1920 to raise money to improve access to health care in outpost communities and still exists today? What organization was founded in 1920 to raise money to improve access to health care in outpost communities and still exists today? Question number five, which two breeds can trace their roots to Newfoundland and Labrador? Which two dog breeds can trace their roots to Newfoundland and Labrador? And our final question in this category, true or false? Newfoundland and Labrador is geographically closer to Ireland than Calgary or Vancouver. True or false? Newfoundland and Labrador is geographically closer to Ireland than Calgary or Vancouver.
0: All right. Now it is time for the third song in tonight's Toon Trio question. So remember that if you'd like to play along, you're going to text in your team name and your guess to 705-457-1009. You'll have just until we take up the answers to Trivia Category 4 to contact us. And if you get the correct answer, we'll ask you whether you'd like to be entered into that draw for that $25 Canoe FM gift certificate. Here we go with song number three.

0: Oh, I love that song. Anyway,
1: perfect.
0: Sometimes we pick these songs just because we really like them.
1: And then on an evening like tonight, when it's gloomy and boggy and sad, it's just so mellow and just it fits perfectly. So
0: anyway,
1: all right, moving on.
0: Yeah, time to take
1: we're having our moments here.
0: Time to take up trivia category number three. Question number one: what is the name of the historic Viking landing site in Newfoundland? This is
1: Lonsomeadow. I can never say it right.
0: Lonsomeadows.
1: Yeah.
0: It was first excavated in the 1960s and is believed to date to approximately 1,000 years ago.
1: Wow.
0: Which is pretty cool.
1: Wow.
0: In question number two, in which year did Newfoundland and Labrador join Confederation?
1: Not until 1946.
0: Ah, this is crazy.
1: Yeah.
0: It's hard to believe that it was so late.
1: Yeah. Yeah, exactly. Wild.
0: Yep, last anyway. Province to join Canada, but not the last place to join Canada.
1: No, exactly.
0: Question number three. Events in Newfoundland and Labrador have been the subject of how many Historica Canada Heritage Minutes? And these are the, like, House Hippo ones.
1: All the wonderful ones that come up.
0: Dr. I Smell Burnt Toast and
1: yes,
0: all the other
1: exactly.
0: ones. So how many of them were there, Mom?
1: Four.
0: There are four with the subject of Newfoundland and Labrador as their topics. Question number four. What organization was founded in 1920 to raise money to improve access to health care in outpost communities and still exists today? This is an organization called NONIA, and it stands for the Newfoundland Outpost Nursing and Industrial Association, and they raise money through the sale of hand-knit goods, including hats, sweaters, baby clothes, socks, and mittens. And so all of this stuff was being sold to help raise money so that nurses could get into these outpost communities and provide nursing care. So very cool.
1: Cool.
0: Question number five. Which two dog breeds can trace their roots to Newfoundland and Labrador?
1: That, of course, is the Newfoundland dog and the Labrador retriever.
0: And what's your fun fact about those doggos, Mom?
1: Both breeds are well suited to water and they're generally great swimmers. The Labrador retriever was initially called the St. John's water dog, but the name was changed so as not to confuse it with the Newfoundland dog.
0: All right. And our final question in this category, a straightforward true or false. Newfoundland and Labrador is geographically closer to Ireland than Calgary or Vancouver.
1: It is absolutely true. Yep. Yep. There you go.
0: All right.
1: Perfect. Okay. We are going to... Whoops. Here we are. We are going to move on to category four. Just give me a lakefront view. How well do you know your Canadian lakes? Let's find out. We're going to give you a list of communities that have a lakeside view, and you have to tell us which lake it is. So here we go. It's a very quick category. Question number one, Sarnia, Goderich, and Owen Sound. What lake? Sarnia, Goderich, Owen Sound. Question number two, Kingston, Toronto, and Hamilton. Kingston, Toronto, and Hamilton. Question number three. Port Burwell, Turkey Point, and Port Dover. Port Burwell, Turkey Point, and Port Dover. Question number four. Gimli, Beaver Creek, Grand Beach. Gimli, Beaver Creek, Grand Beach. Question number five. Thunder Bay, Sault Ste. Marie, and Nipigon. Thunder Bay, Sault Ste. Marie, and Nipigon. And the last one, Yellowknife, Hay River, Fort Resolution. Yellowknife, Hay River, Fort Resolution.
0: Okay. What we're going to do now is we're going to do a tune trio recap. So we're going to play you approximately 30 seconds of each of our three tune trio tunes. And you have just until we take up the answers to category four to text in with your team name and what you think that commonality is to be entered into that draw for that $25 Canoe FM gift certificate. Here we go with song number one.

0: All right. Get those guesses in because it is time to take up the answers to category number 4.
1: Question number 1.
0: Help someone turn your mic on. Try again. I didn't have your mic on.
1: Oh, I was going to say, and here they are. Question number 1. Sarnia, Godrich, and Owen Sound are on Lake Huron. Kingston, Toronto, Hamilton, that would be Lake Ontario. Number 3, Port Burwell, Turkey Point, and Port Dover are all on Lake Erie. Gimli, if you were watching The Amazing Race Canada, you would know about Gimli. Gimli, Beaver Creek, and Grand Beach, that is Lake Winnipeg. Thunder Bay, Sault Ste. Marie, and Nipigon are all on Lake Superior. Yellowknife, Hay River, and Fort Resolution all are on Great Slave Lake.
0: All right. Well, folks, we have come to the end of our program, and it is time to reveal our Tune Trio answer. We had a number of great guesses coming in, and thank you so much, as always, for listening and playing along. Tonight's Tune Trio commonality was songs about rivers, so if you said rivers, if you said water...
1: Perfect.
0: Perfect.
1: Yep.
0: Excellent. You're on the right track. The 3 songs that we played this evening were... Song number 1 was Cry Me a River by Anne Murray. Song number 2 was The Burnt River Blues by our own Jody Timgren. And song number 3 was Wandering River by Kaylee Cardinal.
1: Perfect. How many of our listeners got the correct answer?
0: We had so many people get the correct answer.
1: Oh,
0: we
1: that's
0: have a great, wonderful number
1: of
0: people.
1: Look at the stack of papers you have.
0: One,
1: thank you, everyone, for texting in. Oh, my gosh.
0: 5, 6, 7 teams guessed the correct answer this evening.
1: Fabulous. Thank
0: And we're going to do our draw for our winner chicken dinner.
1: No, winner. $25 canoe certificate goes to... There's your group there.
0: Oh, excellent.
1: Out of the magic hat.
0: All right, so congratulations go out to Team Maple Trivia.
1: Yay!
0: You have won our $25 Canoe FM gift certificate this evening. So I will text you with a text message very shortly to tell you how you can claim your prize. We also want to say congratulations to the following teams who also got the correct answer. The Brady Bunch, the Recce Crew, the Griswold Gang, the Yetis, the Teeks and Cheeks, and Team Casey. So congratulations to all of those people for getting the correct answer. And to our grand prize winner, the Maple Trivia team, for winning that $25 Canoe FM gift certificate. Well, that just about brings us to the end of our program for tonight. So special congratulations to Team Maple Trivia and to all the other folks who were playing along and got the correct answer. And again, a special thank you to Stefan Campbell for that wonderful gift certificate. We have been your hosts and quizmasters, Victoria.
1: And Norma Bingham.
0: Thank you for tuning in. And please join us for our next show, which will be on October the 14th at 6 p.m. As always, if you liked the show, please consider leaving a donation to the Highlands Summer Festival at highlandssummerfestival.on.ca. They've got a raffle going on right now. 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
1: Yep.
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And good evening, everyone. Island Grass time, so it must be Wednesday. Thanks for tuning in or staying tuned in. I appreciate that, and hope you're having a, I was going to say wet, dreary day, but that's not very much fun, I guess, is it? But that's what it's been like in the Highlands today. Rained pretty hard a couple times, but we haven't floated away, so that is good. 2 hours of bluegrass music coming your way, and my feature tonight is Holly Norman, who I play from time to time here, but I found a CD that, I think it was her second CD that she put out

called Taking Care of Bluegrass, which is really a tribute to Elvis Presley. So a lot of songs tonight you'll recognize, a lot of songs you can sing along with. But Holly does a nice job on those songs that Elvis, some of them made famous, and some of them were famous, and he picked them up in his repertoire. So we'll have a listen to that coming up shortly. Don't forget, if you have any questions, requests, comments on the program, you can give me a shout anytime on the phone at 705-457-109, or you can even text me if you wish at the same number, 705-457-109. And don't forget, if you have any ideas for features or any comments on the show, if you got anything, any posters or anything, information on upcoming events, you can send them to me at highlandgrass@canoefm.com. So I'd be more than tickled to death to get them on air for you, whatever they are. Start us off with Rhyme and Reason, then we'll go with the Everly Brothers, and by that time I think I'll have my feature ready for you. Here's Rhyme and Reason.

Everly Brothers with Northern Rail. So Holly Norman is a American bluegrass country singer-songwriter originally from Powell, Tennessee, near Knoxville. She is particularly interesting. She has a particularly interesting connection with both Dolly Parton and Elvis Presley. Early life, Norman grew up in East Tennessee with a musical family. Her grandfather, Bill Norman, was a fiddler and a good friend of Roy Acuff. Singing career, she began singing as a teenager in a local bluegrass band led by her uncle. Her first professional entertainment job was a singer at Dollywood in Pigeon Ford. Dolly was one of Norman's major musical influences. Norman also has also had opportunities to perform with Dolly and as she worked at Dollywood. Norman wrote seven of the songs in her 2014 bluegrass album called Appalachian Angel, which I featured on the program before. Bluegrass Today describes the album as having the mixture of bluegrass and traditional country influences. Her singing has been described as smooth, strongly rooted in traditional country with bluegrass arrangements, and you'll certainly pick that up with the strong and smooth. Her influences include Dolly Parton, Loretta Lynn, Tommy Wynette, and Emmylou Harris. Two most important albums, as I mentioned earlier, this was her first bluegrass album that contains seven original Norman songs. The recording features also features some outstanding Nashville bluegrass musicians, including Mike Johnson, Kevin Grant, Danny Parks, Glenn Duncan, Aubrey Haney, and Larry Frankton. Taking Care of Business, which is the one I'm featuring tonight, came out in 2016. This is probably her most unusual project. She took 12 Elvis Presley songs and one original and arranged them in a country bluegrass style. What makes this album especially interesting is the musicians involved. James Burton, who was Elvis's legendary guitarist, plays on the album, along with members of Terry Blackwood and the Imperials. Other notable musicians included Rob X, Stuart Duncan, Aubrey Haney, Glenn Duncan, Scott Vestal, Alan Barnum, and Justin Moses. So a lot of talent, a lot of depth, which is what I like when I do a feature. So the got five picked out in set one, and we'll start you off with CeCe Ryder. In the Ghetto, Always on My Mind, Moody Blue, and Kentucky Rain. So, of course, these are all Elvis tunes and with a little bit of bluegrass flair. So here's Holly Norman.

0: Holly Norman from Tennessee with her tribute to Elvis Presley. Nice stuff. Set 2's coming up about 10 after 8, so don't go anywhere.
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2: 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Larry Stevenson up next. Then we'll go to the laws off the North Ontario Series 2010. And I like playing a little bit of Bill White every once in a while, and he's kind of the father of bluegrass, I think, in Ontario. I think I could say that. Also off of the North Ontario Series, but 2007.

bluegrass gentleman, Bill White. So, got known pretty well at the Minden Hills Bluegrass Festival, which was put on by the Rotary Club of Minden. And for the years it ran, it was a good success. It brought business to the town, and plus for me is that I met a lot of really nice people. Stanley Brothers up next, High Fidelity, and then we'll finish up the run with Russell Moore and Third Time Out.

Nice instrumental there by Russell Moore and third time out, Carroll County Blues. Junior Siskup, Tony Rice, and then I've had a request tonight, first one so far, and for Max Wiseman. So to finish up the hour and take us to 8 o'clock, 'Tis Sweet to Be Remembered.

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2: 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Front Porch String Band will start us off with Hard Times. Then we'll go to Pete Rowan and Catfish Blues. And then I'll be back with set two from Holly Norman.